0: Monday. Sharks have also been lurking and the beach remains closed. The Town of Cambridge Council says an excavator will be brought in this morning. An exclusion zone will be put in place for the duration of the operation. The University of Melbourne was the highest Australian tertiary institution in the latest Times Higher Education World Rankings. It was equal 34th, up three places from last year. The University of Sydney, Monash University, the University of Queensland, the Australian National University and Adelaide University were the other top-performing Australian institutions. The UK's University of Oxford topped the list. Australian scientists are calling for a multi-million dollar international effort to investigate what's described as the last unexplored place in Antarctica. Researchers issued the call today, saying little was known about the vast Wilkes subglacial basin and models could not reliably predict when major ice loss could occur. They say Australia could lead the study due to its proximity to the basin, but no nation should undertake the research alone. English Premier League club Manchester City has been found guilty of breaching financial rules over nine seasons. It's also been accused of arranging sham contracts, the BBC's Laura Scott reports.
1: A redacted 40-page report from the Independent Commission said the club set up a disguised funding scheme whereby sponsors were only required to pay a portion of the relevant fees and the rest was funded by City's owner, Abu Dhabi United Group. It is said the purpose of these schemes was found to have been to artificially inflate the club's revenues and reduce its costs. Manchester City issued a statement saying it was surprised and disappointed by the opinion of the Commission and that it was innocent of the accusations made by the Premier League.
0: And in swimming, day two of the Australian Short Course Championships is about to get underway in Sydney. Lani Pallister and Sam Short were among those who won national titles yesterday.
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3: And once again, completely unaware of what's going on in my life here, and I didn't have the weather intro ready, but here it is. Dear oh me, Jane, get your head together.
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3: It's 24 degrees in Nowra, 20 degrees in the Bay and Basin, and also 20 in Ulladulla. Looking at our upcoming weather, let me see what we've got in line. First of all, to mention there's a strong wind warning for the Hunter, Sydney, Illawarra, Batemans and Eden coasts. That has been updated just now, so that seems to be current, despite the fact that the weather chart seems to show that there are just light wind conditions only. So take that information as you will and just be prepared for whichever end of the scale they decide to send our way. It's a little bit like waiting for a mystery parcel, isn't it? The weather. Warmest day of the week this week for Nowra is 31 degrees tomorrow. That's a bit of a jump up from today. Top temperature today expected to be 29. And then it descends after that. We've got cooler conditions all week until we get to around about Tuesday when it's back up to 27. But there are some 21s and 22s, especially during the weekend when rain is expected. Showers starting on Friday and intensifying on Saturday, and lasting through until Sunday, and then Monday comes around and you can just relax because all will be dry and pleasant again. Maybe a possibility of some clearing showers at the end there. The amount of rain expected can be up around 10 to 20 on Friday, so they're sort of looking at Friday being bit of a surprise arrival. Same sort of thing for Ulladulla, except a little bit more quantity, as is normally the case. The UV index is high. The fire danger rating is moderate over the next 4 days. They may ease that a bit with that rain on the weekend. The sun rose this morning at 5:36. It will set this evening right on the bip of 6 o'clock, and last light is 6:25. I'm Jane, this is Community Access on Triple U FM, 92.3 in the north of the Shoalhaven, 104.5 in the centre, 99.7 in the south, and on the internet you can find us and stream us at shoalhavenfm.org.au. Let's start this hour with some John Travolta and Olivia Newton-John. I think I played this last week, but I'm pretty sure everybody loves it and wouldn't mind another run.
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Isn't that lovely? Don Williams with Amanda. And before that, we had the Grease Megamix, bit of a something from both sides of the musical sphere, I guess, from Olivia Newton-John and John Travolta. Now, something we've talked about before is the amount of light that we have in our cities at night, of course, that disturbs birds and the cycle of birds. It can also disturb invertebrates and probably reptiles as well. But I think it probably does more to disturb humans than we actually realise. Here in the Shoalhaven, we don't have very brightly lit streets, and that's largely a cost thing because council has to pay for all that. And it certainly is much more relaxing. I live next to a community housing place with four villas in it, and a couple of years ago, they decided to install a light on the side of the building to light the driveway. Now, I dare say that there is a safety concern there, and I agree that things have to be safe. But this thing is on all night. It shines directly into our yard. In fact, we had to put up quite a sizable board to stop the light shining into our yard. We mounted it on the fence. One of the residents over there said, "Oh, I don't like the look of that." And I said, "Well, too bad, mate. I can't stand not being able to have my yard dark. There are things that live here in the yard at night, and they are entitled to be able to have some rest. If they're creatures that operate by the sun, this thing is as bright as the sun. It's an enormously bright thing. Can't imagine what it costs to run. I don't think it's on LED. And it really is quite an imposition. There's an article in The Guardian which addresses some of this. The night sky is getting 10% brighter every year. 10% every year. Can you just imagine? We're forgetting what darkness feels like. Now, this is written in America, so the references will be from the west coast of America. So just translate that to the other side of the Pacific and you've kind of got what this is about. If more cities start regulating outdoor lighting, we humans could make the environment better for all living creatures. The article reads, "Every night I can turn off the lights in my room, but I can't do anything about the outdoor lights in the walkway or parking lot that leak through the curtains." Living in Portland, which is in Oregon, just to the north of California, where the night is still illuminated by streetlights, porch lights and parking lot glare, I forget what it actually feels like to sleep in darkness. I was excited when I realised my travels to a residency in southeast Oregon would show me a sky I hadn't experienced in decades. In the Oregon Outback, part of the International Dark Sky Places Network, I would be surrounded by 2.5 million acres of unpolluted night in every direction. I sent out a note to the other residents asking if anyone wanted to look at the stars with me. Everyone said yes. 30 minutes after sunset, we trekked through the tall grass and out onto the dry lake bed. Those of us with headlamps set them on red so that we wouldn't destroy our night vision. We lay down on blankets and looked at the night sky together. There, just over the hills, was Venus. Vega shone overhead. So did numerous satellites, which we could tell weren't natural by their movement. They were so bright that my eye was constantly drawn to them. As it got darker, more stars and constellations seemed to materialise. Ursa Major and Minor, so the Big and Little Bear, Cygnus, Cassiopeia. By the time the Milky Way appeared, a band of light rising out of the night, we fell silent. We saw one shooting star and then another. I lay on my blanket and looked up until I felt small. Every year the night sky is becoming 10% brighter. 80% of people live under light-polluted skies, and while the UN declared a healthy environment, clean air, clean water to be a human right, I believe we also all have a right to darkness. Pardon me. This doesn't mean turning off every street lamp, but do we really need bright white lights flooding at the front of every garage? Replacing lights with ones that are bright enough to do the job and no brighter might make it so that it wouldn't get into my car, so that
make it so that I wouldn't have to get in my car and drive for hours to see the night sky as it actually shines above us. To preserve the darkness would mean rules and enforcement around the warmth of the lights, where they point and how bright they can be. It would mean not putting three lights in when one would do. If we recognise that darkness is something we need, we'd become more careful about chasing it away. Some communities have already done this. Flagstaff, Arizona, was the first city to have outdoor lighting rules, adding them in 1958. In 2001, Flagstaff became the first recognised dark sky city. Their rules regulate how much light can be used, what type, and where it can shine. Other cities and towns in the US and abroad have followed. New York State is now considering a Dark Skies Protection Act, which would add restrictions on outdoor lighting, including some that would affect the city that never sleeps. All it takes to preserve the night near you is the desire to protect it within a new zoning law, or perhaps a rule for how bright car headlights can be. Access to darkness is about more than stargazing. The night is its own habitat. Artificial lights confuse animals who use the moon to navigate, whether they're baby sea turtles navigating towards a parking lot instead of the ocean, or moths, as we said earlier, moths who fly in circles around a light bulb. Lightning bugs and frogs need darkness to complete their courtship rituals. Migrating birds get thrown off course by the bright lights of big cities. But the effects of light pollution linger even after it's daylight again, becoming visible. Research has shown light pollution is breaking the relationship between plants and pollinators, changing the time of year trees break into flower, and disrupting circadian rhythms for all living creatures, and this includes humans. Whether it's artificial lights indoors or creeping in through the window at night, studies have found that we need darkness in order to rest, recover, and stay healthy. Most light pollution comes from streetlights, buildings, parking lots and sports courts left lit all night, but increasingly there's a threat of light pollution coming from the sky itself. Even if the rules of the Dark Sky Sanctuary let me see the Milky Way that night on the lake, it couldn't stop the growing number of satellites from mixing in with the starry night. Dark-friendly practices, such as making sure nightlights are targeted and shielded, won't do anything about the more than 11,000 Starlink satellites, thank you Elon Musk, currently in orbit, or a company who wants to provide artificial sunlight on demand using satellites to illuminate areas of the Earth as large as 3 miles. What a hideous idea. Things we launch into space aren't required to have an environmental review, even when they affect life on Earth. The stars hold our history. They have been maps, they have been calendars, omens and landmarks. When it was dark, the constellations helped people find their way home. Now the night sky is an attraction people travel to. In our urbanising world, the night sky is out of reach for those who don't have the time or the resources to find it. Darkness is becoming another luxury, but it can belong to all of us again. A right to darkness doesn't mean every city would look like the rural Oregon outback, but it might make a few more stars visible after dark, let a few more creatures rest, give all of us a reason to look up again, no matter where we are. This article is written in The Guardian by Tova Dunovich, who is a journalist and the author of Under the Herfluence, Inside the World of Backyard Chickens and the People Who Love Them. She runs the newsletter A Little Detour, and there's a link in the bottom of that article to that newsletter should you want to investigate further. Tova Dunovich. And that article's in The Guardian today. I'm Jane. This is Community Access on Triple UFM. It is currently 26 minutes past 10. And here's another song by the Artist of the Month. This is Run Dry from Amber Kenny.

0: Hello, friends out there in radio land. Join me. Oh, by the way, it's Pete Bramman here. Join me every Wednesday between 2 and 4 for the Super Terrific Happy Hour. I mean, it's so super terrific. It goes for 2 hours. That's the beauty of the show. Expect the unexpected. 60s, 70s, 80s, one-hit wonders, maybe some hillbilly honky-tonk. You just never know. Isn't that right, Tom?
1: You never know what you're going to get.
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1: And that's your great drive time program this afternoon with Hayley and Coco. 2 hours of Australian music, Australian bands, information about the Australian music and bands. They know it all and they bring it to you between 5 and 7 this evening. Interesting article in the opinion section of The Guardian today. This one is something I think we've all seen, but it's nice to have it put down in sort of not quite bullet points, but certainly in a very digestible form. The MAGA cult is finally crumbling. This is written by Awa Madawi in The Guardian. There's a couple of significant things. I mean, I think every night on our TVs we get brought another instance of why you want to throw something at the television set. But there are a couple of biggies that have kind of taken many of the MAGA supporters away from the fellow I think they thought at the time they'd never turn their backs on. The article reads, "It took a dead child sex offender and a disastrous war to do it, but it looks as though the MAGA faithful is slowly beginning to lose confidence in Dear Leader. As Donald Trump's approval ratings drop to record lows, some of his most fervent supporters are turning on him. See, as Exhibit 1, Tricia Hope, who was once a proud member of the Front Row Joes, a group of Trump superfans who followed the president to rallies around the country. They have custom-made T-shirts, they have branded baseball caps, they even have the attention of Trump himself, who frequently shouts out the group. He did once accidentally call them the Front Row Jackson Joes, but who can expect a man of his caliber to pay attention to the plebs, eh? During Trump's first impeachment in 2019... Hope stationed herself in Washington, D.C. for weeks, trying to drum up support for the president, but she's not doing that again. In an interview with Politico, which is one of the banned, the news services banned from the White House by Mr. Trump himself, published on Monday, Hope declared, "If we do lose the midterms and Trump is impeached again, I will be walking the halls of Congress in support of that impeachment." There's a turnaround, if you like. So what caused this change of heart? Hope cites the Iran war and the Epstein files as significant factors. So too does Rick Frazier, another defector from the Front Row Joes interviewed by Politico. Epstein crimes and feeding the industrial military complex, those are big no's for me, Frazier said. Hope and Frazier are just two people with limited influence, but there's another much more powerful, Joe, who has soured on Trump. Earlier this month, the podcaster Joe Rogan, whose endorsement of Trump in 2024 is widely credited with helping him win the election, distanced himself from the president and his rabid, in inverted commas, supporters. Trump supporters are, expletive deleted, nuts, man, Rogan said on his podcast. In the same episode, Rogan admitted that I did kind of help Trump, but insisted it was because he thought he'd drain the swamp. Obviously, it's not been ideal in that regard, Rogan added. It's very satisfying to watch people wake up to the fact that the convicted felon in the White House is out for himself and for nobody else. But Trump is a lame duck now. With the end of his very lucrative reign in sight, does it really matter that people like Hope are calling him a fraud and a liar? In the long term, the answer to that question is complicated, but growing disgust with the president certainly matters for the November midterm elections. Trump has asked voters to, quote, pretend I'm on the ballot, and many have taken that advice to heart. A recent PBS Network NPR Marist poll found that 45% of voters overall said their largest motivating factor for the midterms was voting against Trump. While he still has a loyal following, the midterms are likely to be a rebuke to his presidency, with Democrats now on a path to flipping the Senate as well as to retaking the House. Trump's desperate gimmicks and grandiose assurances aren't landing the way they used to. This month, the president's promised a $5,000, that's US dollars, Trump dividend if Republicans regain control of the Congress after the midterms. According to one poll, only 13% of voters believed him. If Trump is worried about the midterms and the possibility of a third impeachment that comes with the Democratic victory, he's not letting it show. But Republicans are broadly clearly stressed, not just about the midterms, but also about what sort of trouble they may be in when Trump 2.0 comes to an end. After the first Trump administration, my family spent money we did not have on lawyers because of multiple partisan Democrat-led investigations into President Trump. Katie Miller, the podcasting wife of Trump's right-hand man, Stephen Miller, tweeted early this month, "You can't convince me that the Democrats won't do this again." The author says, "I hope they do. And this time, I hope they do it properly so that Trump and his enablers are at last held accountable. People who are finally leaving the MAGA cult are angry at Trump, certainly, but they're also angry at a world in which the powerful seem to get away with everything. To stop that anger from propelling another Trump-like figure into the White House, there needs to be a reckoning with the systems that created it. Let's make MAGA legal bills high again." That's from Guardian columnist Awa Madawi. Interesting. So we see, I've said it before and I'll say it again, be very careful of voting for people who have simplistic responses to complex problems. And we've got at least one here in this country. Be very careful because it's all very well to have your speech bubbles and your thought bubbles. It's quite something else to make those policies actually happen. And in many cases, it's just not practicable or indeed even possible. And a lot of damage can be done in the meantime, as we've seen in America.

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1: So often something new here on the Triple UFM. Mac is a new presenter recently brought with her training up to speed by Rain. So thanks to all the presenters who get in and help with training here, because it helps us keep consistent quality across the programming schedules. There's an article in the ABC News about an interesting education, if you can call it education in inverted commas, development in Western Australia. The title of the article is Fossil Fuel Giants Behind Hundreds of Programs Targeting Australian Children. Now, okay, if you're interested in renewables and getting our transition to renewables boosted along a bit with the kick in the bottom it's needed for a lot of years, this might sound to you like it's a step backwards, perhaps. Let's see what's going on here. Alison Holt had never heard of the Energy Club before she was told they would be taking over her science class. At the time, she was teaching at Busselton Senior High School in Western Australia when she realised a series of incursions would disrupt her teaching schedule. I was told probably a day or two before, because, you know, you've got to plan ahead very tightly being a science teacher, Ms. Holt said. Without any consultation or any permission from the parents, we had 3 hours taken out of her very tight curriculum time, so that nearly a week of science was gone. Ms. Holt recalled asking her head of department about what the program involved. The head of department said, oh, they just come in and, you know, talk about mining and, you know, the petrochemical industry. And immediately, my hair went up on the back of my neck. Until 2021, the not-for-profit Energy Club of Western Australia used to be called the Petroleum Club of Western Australia. And the initiative offered at Alison Holt School was its Next Generation Energy Program, which has been running since 1991. Woodside Energy and ExxonMobil, the names that you would know, are just two of the major oil and gas companies the Energy Club lists as sponsors. The course involves industry professionals volunteering time to deliver 3 lessons with a focus on, quote, energy literacy and career opportunities. We invite our valued sponsors to leverage the Next Generation School Program, its flyer states. By supporting our established initiative, you can maximise impact by pooling resources, save on development costs and strengthen community ties through our well-connected framework. In March 2021, the non-profit decided to rebrand and move forward as Energy Club WA so that the brand reflects the continued promise of connecting people with energy for a sustainable future. That's all in quotation marks. It's clearly from their flyer. But the incursion got underway at the Busselton School, Ms. Holt said. What she observed seemed inconsistent with that message. In one activity, the presenters used bread, chocolate spread, and sprinkles. Yeah, this isn't a kindergarten activity. Remember, this is a senior high school. To simulate how exploration drilling works. I can't believe that you would do this in front of people in their mid to late teens. However, he'd put Nutella on one piece of bread, then he'd put sprinkles on the next piece, and he'd just make this big 4 or 5 layer sandwich, she explained. Students were then invited to, quote, drill for oil, using plastic straws pushed down through the layers of bread. You find that hard to believe, so do I. Ms. Holt also had concerns about the way the presentations framed the role of gas. He spoke about the different sectors where energy was needed, how it was provided, and then talked about how gas was the answer, you know, in the transition to renewable energy, she said. After the first of these 3 sessions, Ms. Holt asked whether renewable energy would also be part of the program. They just said, oh, don't worry, in our final hour we touch on renewables, she said. In a statement, Energy Club WA General Manager Kate McCarthy said its educational program was reviewed by participating schools to ensure the content was appropriate. I dispute that the sandwich was appropriate, but anyway. The classroom teacher is always present during the presentation and the teacher and school are engaged for feedback on the program and its contents at each visit, she said. So that's a double loss for the science teacher, isn't it? Not only does she lose an hour to go ahead with the work that she has put her time into preparing, she also doesn't get the time off for other preparation for other classes. She's got to sit through that garbage. That is extraordinary. It's just a little bit of, how do you say, propaganda in favour of the fossil fuel industry. The songs we were listening to before that, we had Saltwater from Julian Lennon. We had Now I Can Dance from Tina Arena. Rita Coolidge with We're All Alone, right back to lovely Amber Kenny, our Artist of the Month here in September, with her song Run Dry. I'm Jane, this is Community Access on Triple UFM Shoalhaven Community Radio. You're listening on 92.3 in the north of the Shoalhaven, or possibly 104.5 in the centre of the Shoalhaven, or maybe 99.7 if you're down south, broadcasting from Ulladulla. And I'm here with you until 12 o'clock today. We have got about a minute to go until news time. Let's just listen to a couple of messages.
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7: Hello, I'm Lewis Donaldson. Three senators have put their hands up for the Greens leadership. Maureen Faruqi has teamed up with Nick McKim, while David Shoebridge is running alongside Steph Hodgins-May. Sarah Hanson-Young has also put herself forward following Larissa Waters' resignation on Monday. The party is set to meet today. There are 11 Greens members in federal parliament, one in the lower house and 10 in the Senate. An expert in cyberspace law and policy is calling for a nationwide approach to bans on the use of smart glasses. Schools and local councils have already moved to ban the camera-equipped technology amid growing privacy concerns. Former chair of the Australian Privacy Foundation, David Vale, has told National Radio News, "There are too many unknowns, even if wearers are not meaning to breach an individual's privacy."
8: Guess what, if a hacker got this stuff? Well, you know, they didn't originally start to sell these glasses to let people steal from you or work out when you weren't home or stuff like that.
7: Work on stage two of the Melbourne Airport Rail Link is set to get underway within weeks. The federal and state government today announced it will connect a so-called super hub at Sunshine in Melbourne's northwest to the airport. There'll be a new 7.4-kilometre rail line from Albion to the airport precinct with a new station at Keilor East. Federal Transport Minister Catherine King says she doesn't know yet when the entire project will be finished.
9: The answer is we're still working on the timing for stage three. Obviously, the delivery of that, that will also give us a clearer indication of costs, and we'll have more to say about that in the future. But you can't get it to the airport if you don't get it to Keilor for a start. So that's what we're announcing today.
7: New South Wales police say three people extradited from Victoria over a shooting in Sydney South have now been charged with the murder of a 23-year-old man who was fatally shot in a separate incident. Police have maintained the man was not the intended target. A 16-year-old boy and two men aged 22 and 23 were arrested yesterday and charged with murder and other offences. Detective Superintendent Joe Dewey says there's no links between the trio and two teenagers previously charged who were alleged to have been involved in planning.
10: We will allege they were contracted as hired guns by an organised crime group to attend New South Wales and commit these violent acts, including the murder of Mr Tapia.
7: A small town in Western Australia's Midwest is under lockdown following a serious incident early this morning. Emergency services were called to Monyanooka around 1 a.m. St John Ambulance says a man was taken to Geraldton Hospital, reportedly with a gunshot wound. Significant resources are reportedly being deployed to the town, located about 420 kilometres northwest of Perth. Police are urging members of the public to stay away from the area. Australian archaeologists say 18 new fossils have confirmed the first appearance of human ancestors in southern Africa. A study led by La Trobe University identified the first fossil from a Homo erectus, an extinct species of archaic human, and dated it at 2 million years old. That's around 200,000 years older than those found in other parts of the world. The fossils also include representatives of another species and show it was undergoing microevolutionary change in response to climatic pressures. Turning to sport, Brisbane has confirmed the departure of two-time Brownlow medalist and three-time premiership player Lachie Neal. The 33-year-old played 186 games for the Lions after joining the club in 2019. Neal has nominated Collingwood as his preferred club.
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1: Lovely day out there. I hope you get to see a little bit of it. If you've got an inside job, make sure that you take your breaks outside, enjoy some of this lovely springtime weather before it turns into horribly hot summer weather. It's 26 degrees in Nowra, 21 degrees around the Bay and Basin, and just over 20 degrees in Ulladulla. The weekend's going to be wet, so they say. Quite a bit of rain coming in on Friday and lasting through Saturday, maybe easing a tad on Sunday. It seems to be quite dynamic. It's changed quite a bit since I first looked at it this morning. So bit of a grab bag to see what you get. There is a strong wind warning, although the chart seems to indicate light wind conditions, so I'm a bit confused about what's happening there. But if there's strongish winds, I suppose do your best to keep everything safe and packed down. And if you're keen on rock platform fishing, maybe give that a miss if the winds are strong, because it can stir the ocean up a little bit too. The two does go hand in hand, and that can be a dangerous activity at the best of times. Okay, we've got those temperatures at the moment, headed for top temperatures of 29 for Nowra and the Bay and Basin. So that's a long way off where we are at the moment, especially for the Bay and Basin. So you may not get to that 29. We'll just have to wait to see. Top temperature of 24 for Ulladulla. UV index is high. The fire danger rating is moderate for the next 4 days. The sun rose this morning at 5:36. It'll set this evening at 6 o'clock and last light 6:25. That's all I've got for you at the moment, I'm afraid. Let's have some Dolly Parton to start this hour of Community Access. I'm here until 12, and then, of course, it's time for Carol's Country Collection, a lovely 2 hours of country music with lovely Carol from 12 o'clock.

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Linda Ronstadt and Aaron Neville there with I Don't Know Much. Billy Joel with Allentown before that. And at the top of the hour, You're the Only One from Dolly Parton. Lovely Dolly Parton, who did so very, very, very much good for pretty well anyone who came within her sphere. And many who didn't, many who weren't lucky enough to be within her sphere. She, of course, the instigator of Dolly's Library. My own grandchildren received their books from Dolly through their daycare and preschool, and it goes from the baby's first month to a fifth birthday. Youngest granddaughter is about to turn five, but this was Dolly's promotion to get people to read. She created it in memories of her father, who, despite, she said, being very intelligent and a man full of initiative, had never learnt to read, and she wanted children everywhere to have that advantage. A great deal of kindness. I've just been reading up about Helicobacter pylori. Helicobacter pylori is the bacterium which causes stomach ulcers. There has long been a belief that stomach ulcers were caused by stress. Well, it seems that in reading this, and it's really quite astonishing, it reckons that, generally speaking, about 3 in 10 people have the Helicobacter bacterium in their gut, stomach and gut, but it doesn't become active in everybody. So maybe the connection with stress is actually something that you can have as much stress as you like. If you don't have the Helicobacter there, chances are you won't get stomach ulcers. But if that's sitting there dormant and you get highly stressed by something, there are chances that that could kick it off, I would think. It's a very interesting subject to study, and I'll tell you in a minute why I came to this. First of all, we'll go into Helicobacter pylori. More than half the world's population is infected with H. pylori. About 3 in every 10 Australian adults are estimated to carry it. It's more common common among Aboriginal and Torres Strait Islander people and in developing countries. So clearly, the higher your standard of living, the better your hygiene and so on, the less likely you are to have such a thing. H. pylori causes inflammation of the stomach lining, known as gastritis. This leads to the stomach making more acid than usual. Over time, this may cause open sores in the stomach, which are gastric ulcers, or in the upper part of the small intestine, which is duodenal ulcers. So what causes this infection? It's not fully understood how people become infected with pylori, H. pylori. Most people are infected as children, but inflammation can also happen in adulthood, infection rather. H. pylori mostly spread through close contact with family members or in daycare settings. It may spread if infected people don't wash their hands after a bowel movement or through kissing and other close contact. Better hygiene has helped reduce H. pylori infection in developing countries. So let's look at the symptoms. Most people with Helicobacter pylori infection don't have any symptoms. If you have symptoms, they may include a burning feeling in your upper stomach area similar to heartburn, which may change with eating, digestion or a feeling of fullness before finishing a meal, nausea, vomiting, bloating, burping, and changes to your appetite. Now, the nausea and vomiting obviously are matters of concern. Bloating is also very uncomfortable and concerns a lot of people. But, of course, women during their menstrual years can have a lot of bloating that is entirely separate from this. That is something you probably should still see your doctor about. But at the same time, it doesn't necessarily indicate that you've got this issue. And burping, well, you know, I think a lot of that's to do with how you eat. But of course, if you're eating very carefully and not eating the wrong ranges of foods and the burping is still a problem, get it looked into. So when should you see your doctor? First of all, definitely if you vomit blood or notice dark blood in your stool or even a black stool, go to the nearest hospital emergency department or call 000 because this may be a sign of a bleeding stomach ulcer. It is important to diagnose and treat H. pylori infection to help prevent peptic ulcer disease and certain types of gastric cancer. Stomach cancers particularly, see if your doctor if you have unusual symptoms. See your doctor promptly if you have sudden unintentional weight loss
Yeah, don't just delight in the fact that the scales are telling you lovely things. Actually, if you're not intending to lose weight that's coming off, there's probably something to be seen there. Have blood in your vomit or poo. Have difficulty swallowing. Or if you're over 55 years of age and have any symptoms. Okay, well, yeah, I think most of us over 55 are trotting off to the doctor more regularly than we ever thought possible. How is Helicobacter pylori infection diagnosed? Okay, there's a range of tests that can be used to diagnose H. pylori. These can include a breath test, a blood test, a stool sample, and an endoscopy with a tissue biopsy of the stomach lining. During a breath test, you will swallow a liquid or capsule containing a special form of carbon. After a short time, you will breathe into a machine that can detect the H. pylori bacteria. This test is safe and accurate and helps guide your treatment. A blood test looks for antibodies to H. pylori. It can still show positive results after treatment, even when the bacteria are gone. For this reason, it may be not be the best test for some people. Laboratory can pass your stool sample. Test your stool sample for proteins or antigens from H. pylori. And then, of course, there's endoscopy, which is a surgical procedure. Procedure where a thin tube with a camera is inserted through your mouth to view your stomach. During the test, a small tissue sample or biopsy may be taken to check for H. pylori and other conditions. This test may be suggested when there is a family history of stomach cancer or if certain symptoms are present. All of that, of course, will be managed and controlled by your doctor. Treatment for H. pylori aims to completely get rid of the infection from the body, known as eradication therapy. A combination of medicines is used to achieve this. Antibiotics kill the H. pylori bacteria, and an acid-reducing medicine helps the stomach lining, helps heal the stomach lining and lowers the chance of new sores forming. After treatment, you have a breath test to check that the infection is gone. It's important to follow your doctor's instructions and finish the full course of treatment to get rid of the infection. Sometimes the first treatment doesn't work because the bacteria aren't affected by the antibiotics. This is known as antibiotic resistance. In this case, a specialist doctor or known as a gastroenterologist may prescribe different medications. Once H. pylori is successfully treated, your chance of getting an infection again is low. Without treatment, the bacteria usually stay in the lining of your stomach for life. To search medicines by active ingredient or brand name, you can use the Health Direct Medicines search feature. So you can look that up if you want to go checking on any medications you've been given and what's in them and what they do. Okay, so I got onto the H. pylori thing, Helicobacter pylori, because I was looking at this article in the Guardian, the Conversation, and it actually has an astonishing conclusion to some research. One in eight cancers are likely caused by an infection worldwide. This is from a new study. So we've been looking for many years as to where cancers come from, how, why, where, when, all of those questions. Some of them may be from infections, as we've seen already in that small article about Helicobacter, that it can be related to stomach cancers. So this is probably not entirely new, but I'm surprised that there are quite as many. It says around 12% of the world's total cancer cases in 2024 were likely caused by an infection, according to new research from the World Health Organization. The study, published today in The Lancet Oncology, analyzed the frequency and causes of different cancers, specifically examining the roles of infections. It linked 2.3 million new cancer cases to an infection. Most were caused by just five pathogens, the first of which, 4% of them, Helicobacter pylori. That's how I did that further inquiry. Human papillomavirus, or HPV, 4%. Hepatitis B, 2%, or Epstein-Barr virus, 1%. And hepatitis C, which is under 1%. So they're all fairly serious infections in the first place. I mean, they're not to be taken lightly in themselves. These infections can cause more than 20 different types of cancer, including stomach, liver, blood, and cervical cancers.
Did we already know about this link? Some of the study authors have been researching this field for around 30 years. Their previous work investigated cancer cases caused by infections in 1990, 2002, 2008, 2012 and 2018. The proportion of cancer cases caused by infections may appear to have dropped during those years, from a high of 18% in 2002, but the authors stress these comparisons cannot really be made confidently as the sources and quality of the data have changed over time. In fact, the latest study wasn't trying to compare between the years. Instead, it aims to highlight where controlling and preventing infections can help to reduce cancer rates. To make sense of this, it helps to know how infection is linked to cancer. Extensive research has dissected the molecular mechanisms behind this link, and we now know there are various ways infections can cause cancer. So how can a virus cause cancer? A virus can directly or indirectly change the genes of the cell it infects, the host cell, making that cell more likely to grow out of control and eventually become a cancer. There are three main ways viruses can do this. The first is by turning off the ability of a cell to destroy itself, for example, by inactivating a TP53 protein, or to stop dividing by inactivating the RB protein. A healthy cell would normally try to do these things if infected by a virus. The second way a virus can cause cancer is by inserting its own DNA into the host cell's DNA, which can accidentally disrupt genes that control cell death or division, like those above. The third way is when a virus itself carries a gene that causes cancer, which is called an oncogene. In many cases, the virus has picked up these by accident from another organism. You never know where your viruses have been, do you? The link between viruses and cancer is actually foundational to modern cancer science, as helps scientists uncover the direct link between genetics and cancer that we now take for granted. It's not just viruses that can cause cancer. Infections from bacteria or parasites, such as Helicobacter pylori, our old friend, best known for causing stomach ulcers, or Opisthoccus viverrini, liver fluke, oh, sounds lovely, a type of parasitic worm, can also lead to cancer. However, these work more indirectly than viruses. Long-term or chronic infection by these types of organisms can cause significant distress to different tissues. Inflammation, normally a part of the body's immune response, can then become overactive, damaging the tissues further. These stresses can result in cancer-causing DNA damage in cells or lead to mistakes during cell division as the body tries to rapidly produce new cells to repair tissue damage. In both cases, the cells acquire genetic mutations that put them on the road towards becoming a cancer. Many cancers are preventable. Of course, there may be other mechanisms linking infections and cancer that we don't know about, but overall, the connection between infections and cancer is indisputable. Critically, what this tells us and what this new study into the rates of cancer caused by infection reinforces is that many cancers are preventable. In Australia, one of the best examples of preventing cancers caused by infections is the human papillomavirus, or the HPV vaccine. This vaccine protects against certain strains of HPV, strongly associated with cervical cancer, and is available to adolescents in Australia. Since the program began in 2007, HPV infections dropped by 90% among people eligible to receive the vaccine. Because of its success, Australia could be on the track to eliminate cervical cancer by 2035. However, vaccination rates among 15-year-olds have fallen from 85.7% in 2020 to 79.5% in 2024, which is concerning. As is the case for all vaccines, a high proportion of the population need to be vaccinated to also protect those who, for health reasons, cannot be vaccinated. For HPV, the World Health Organization and Australia target is to vaccinate 90% of 15-year-old girls by 2030. Some years ago, I think they also started vaccinating the boys. Sadly, the new study also highlights that around 75% of cancers caused by infections were found in low and middle income countries. Treating infections that can lead to cancer, such as HIV, H. pylori and hepatitis B and C, is one way to reduce cancer rates. Preventative measures also play a major role, including vaccinations, condoms and disease screening.
However, the availability of these programs in poorer countries can be limited, so access continues to be a major equity issue in combating cancer. Good news, though, isn't it? I think you'd have to say, to have that connection made and to become sort of irrefutable, because that's going to change the approach that we have to vaccinating against some of the things like the two hepatitis strains, which, you know, not everybody's vaccinated against simply because they're not considered in many areas to be something that you'd likely encounter. If the connection with cancer is there, I think a lot of people might see the vaccination possibility quite differently. I'm Jane. This is Community Access on Triple UFM. It is 11:34, so 26 minutes to 12. Carolyn just before 12, and she'll be with you after the 12 o'clock news for 2 hours of Carol's Country Collection. Here's Doug Parkinson.

0: 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Too young.
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3: It's 11:49 it's 10:49. No, it's 11:49. I did get it right. Or 11 minutes to 12. It's the other way of saying it for those of us who can't work out what goes with 49 to make 60. We had Mrs. Robinson, I'm sure you know that, from Simon and Garfunkel, Andy Kenny with the Continental, and The Sun Ain't Gonna Shine Anymore from Doug Parkinson there. There's a fun article in The Conversation. The Conversation gets quite a bit heavy sometimes with the stories it has to tell, but this one will lighten your spirit a tad. Here are five of Australia's top library influences. One is a 72-year-old rare books librarian. It's a funny thing to become top of the pops in. Library and influence are two words you'd probably never expect to see together. But today's libraries and librarians are turning to social media to connect with their community in direct and often hilarious ways. Unexpected stars include a 72-year-old rare books librarian in Queensland and a career librarian in suburban Adelaide, both praised by fans in terms like Slay Queen and Icon. So much for the fussy old librarian with her cat's eye glasses and hissing shh at everybody. I think those days are gone. These accounts share glimpses of daily library life and highlight free community events, digital resources and unusual delights like rare books. Many have been active on social media since the mid-2010s, but the collective social media launch of libraries took off during the pandemic. On social media, libraries could remain connected to their communities. As a bonus, their presence reintroduced library services to social media users who had forgotten that they existed. Libraries that go viral, such as Marion Libraries in Adelaide's southern suburbs, often report a direct surge in local engagement, digital loans and new memberships from young adults. Here are five of Australia's most popular library influencer accounts. They're very different. They're all dedicated to the fundamental purpose of libraries. They welcome everyone, are free for everyone and celebrate everyone. The first one is Marion Libraries. It is perhaps the most popular library account in Australia, with a massive following of more than 78,000 on Instagram and 21,000 on TikTok. Their engaging videos include a point of view of a book at the library, choosing your next read by spinning on a wheelie chair, Science Week experiments and Book Week dress-ups. They highlight the fun, modern size of public libraries. Longtime librarian Denise Martin, with her often deadpan on-screen manner and willingness to dress up and perform, has become a social media icon. She contrasts with bubbly marketing and communications support officer Jasmine Argent, who runs the account. Ariana Grande and Lee Sales are among those who've engaged with their posts. The most viral video is undoubtedly the When the Boss Says It Isn't a Two-Person Job, 2.5 million views on TikTok, which shows Denise and Jasmine performing hilariously simple tasks such as scanning a book together to avoid doing other work. Recent videos highlight their visit to the Prime Minister's Literary Awards and tours of the libraries of the United States. The second one is Joan of Archives. Joan Bruce, age 72, has been a rare book librarian.

been at the State Library of Queensland for 34 years. There she oversees the Australian Library of Art, which includes one of the largest publicly available collections of artists' books in Australia, with almost 1,900 titles. She became social media sensation under the name Joan of Archives after her first video on the State Library of Queensland's TikTok and Instagram, where she is now featured regularly, exploring archive treasures and historic texts. During Poetry Month recently, she talked viewers through a book she calls The Collaboration Between a Hoop Pine Beetle that burrowed through the log that forms its spine, bookbinders from France and Canberra, poet Mark O'Connor, who wrote a poem contained in the book, responding to its form, and a cabinet maker who made the book's hinges. Her most viral video, Have You Ever Seen a Book Bigger Than a Coffee Table, has more than 200,000 views. She told the Brisbane Times she was quickly recognised in her local coffee shop, greeted with big smiles. Although she never expected to become an influencer, Joan has embraced her viral status and uses it to share her love of rare books with the world. The next one is Yarra Libraries. Victoria's Yarra Libraries in Melbourne's inner north are up-and-coming library influencers who have experimented with a podcast as well as posting regularly to their Instagram account. One standout example of their witty posts is a behind-the-scenes reel filmed during Book Week showing staff getting into elaborate costumes, showcasing the chaotic joy of library events. Another is a clever twist on the spicy book recommendations, where staff humorously offer literal books about cooking spices instead of the expected romance novels. The fourth one is Toy Libraries of Australia. This one, I think everybody knows, they're full of fun. While you won't find aisles of books at Toy Libraries Australia, it remains a library in the truest sense, that is, a community sharing economy built on borrowing rather than buying. And the fifth one is Megan Daly, a multi-award winning teacher, librarian and published author, is a leading voice in children's literature with nearly 20,000 Instagram followers. If you wish to find that article, and I've run out of time now, you'll have to go to your search engine and put in the conversation and the name Crystal Gagan Spriggs. Crystal spelt with a K, K-R-Y-S-T-A-L, Gagan, G-A-G-E-N, hyphen, Spriggs, S-P-R-I-G-G-S. And that will take you to her profile page, from which you can access that good, fun article. Here's Faith Hill.

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1: That last song was You'll Be There from Faith Hill, and I think Carol's going to have a little bit more Faith Hill for you. So if you enjoyed that, there's more to come. Carol's up next after the news, and I'm back with Community Access tomorrow. Grab some of this lovely day while it's around, because it gets wet on Friday. Talk to you tomorrow.
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4: Hello, I'm Lewis Donaldson. The Consumer Price Index rose 4% in the 12 months to August. That's up from 3.5% in July. New figures from the Australian Bureau of Statistics show housing was the largest contributor to annual inflation. It rose by 5.7%. Dwelling prices increased by 5.4% as builders passed on higher costs for materials and labour. Transport was the second largest CPI contributor, up 5.6% due to higher automotive fuel prices. Meantime, the Prime Minister says cost of living measures are on the way. Asked in Melbourne today what support the federal government would be providing, Anthony Albanese remained tight-lipped.
5: And we'll announce them in MyEFO, which is at the end of the year, and the budget next year.
6: What they expect
5: is a government to be considered, to work through proposals in a considered, orderly way. That is what we are doing. We understand people are doing it tough.
4: The Greens are set to announce their new leader shortly. The party met this morning following the resignation of Larissa Waters earlier this week. David Shoebridge, Sarah Hanson-Young and Maureen Faruqi all put their hands up for the job. Senator Shoebridge had teamed up with Steph Hodgins-May, while Senator Faruqi was running alongside Nick McKim. The Australian Transport Safety Bureau says staff resourcing has emerged as a recurring area of inquiry into several incidents at Sydney Airport. Preliminary reports from 4 of 6 investigations into aircraft coordination and conflict incidents have been released. They outline the sequence of events in each of the occurrences and contain important contextual and operational information, but do not make any findings. ATSB Chief Commissioner Angus Mitchell says further investigations are needed to understand the significance of staff resourcing pressures within Sydney Tower.
7: Specifically, the practice of combining operational roles, the routine reliance on overtime to fill shifts, and training or supervision activities being conducted alongside operational duties. I will stress that we have not determined whether staffing resources directly contributed to any occurrence.
4: Researchers say honeybee silk could be used to make wound dressings. Laura Devoy has more.
8: Honeybee silk is a naturally occurring protein material but can be manufactured in a lab, which allows researchers to modify the protein sequence and potentially introduce new features into the materials. The CSIRO and Adelaide University found the film gradually broke down in the wound rather than remaining as a permanent material, which could potentially reduce the need to remove a dressing and disturb delicate new tissue. Researchers have been awarded a Medical Research Future Fund grant to develop and test several smart dressings, which might help prevent infections in chronic wounds. An estimated 450,000 Australians suffer from chronic wounds each year.
4: Turning to sport, in swimming, Ed Somerville has broken the 200-metre freestyle world record at the Australian Short Course Championships in Sydney. Ben Armbruster became the first Aussie to go under 22 seconds in the men's 50-metre butterfly, while Josh Collette set a national record in the men's 100-metre breaststroke. Lanny Pallister and Sam Short also booked themselves tickets to the World Championships in Beijing. And in the AFL, Nick Martin has re-signed with Essendon until the end of 2031.
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9: Good afternoon and welcome to the program, folks. 4 minutes past midday and wonderful day out there. It was one of those days you could have just walked past past, but I thought I best not. Best not. Jane might have sent out the smoke signal. So I thought I'd best come in, and I'm really happy to be here with you this afternoon. 27 degrees it is at the moment. Looking for a top of 29 with just sunshine all the way. Some Norwest winds, 15 to 25. They'll become light in the evening. UV index is high and our fire rating is moderate for the region. As we take a look at the coast, 21, looking for 24, so quite a lovely day along our coast as well. They have a high UV and moderate fire danger rating. The forecast, I believe, we have to take all this aboard because it's going to change somewhat. 31 degrees for Thursday, mostly sunny. Possible shower hovering overhead on 24 on Friday. Rain Saturday, 21 degrees. And Sunday, possible showers, 22. Mostly sunny again on Monday, so wash day's all okay, don't worry about it, at 24. And Tuesday, late shower with a top of 27. Taking a look at our roads and have a look that that's okay for you. If you're moving around, nothing to report, all looks quite good. So drive carefully out there on the highways and byways. Jane, thanks so much for a great program. She always comes up with the goodies, doesn't she? The great interviews. And she didn't get quite there today, Jane. Had a bit of a hiccup with, it's really hard to get them sometimes. You've got to nail them down because otherwise it's, they slip out of your sight and you don't sort of get that interview. But thanks, Jane. She'll pop back on tomorrow morning, actually, for community access right after the news and weather at 9. We might start the program. Jane mentioned about Faith Hill. It wasn't Faith Hill. It was Paddy Loveless, lovely Paddy. So we'll commence the program with Paddy Loveless. This is Triple UFM, Carol, until 2 o'clock. Good afternoon and welcome.

0: Oh, yes, and that was a track from George Strait from his album Lead On. I haven't played that one for quite some time. We also had, Patti Loveless. not Faith Hill. Patti Loveless with Here I Am. Now, it's 22 degrees along our coast, 24 is the expected, and here in Nara, 27, looking for top of 29, so a beautiful day out there. As I mentioned, you best get on with your washing and everything, because it's going to change somewhat. We might take this one from Adam Brand, and it's done live at the Gympie Muster. So we'll try track three, done live with Adam. He has that voice you can't forget.
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7: 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I think Jane would verify that. Oh, she's putting thumbs up. 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Yes, absolutely. We don't charge the earth. So if you'd like to advertise some of your wares out there, any of your businesses that might be starting up, you can always contact it at the station. Of the office, it's 4422 1193, and you can get in touch so we can put your business on the line. And that's the main thing for our area. We need to keep as much business running for the support of our jobs, and of course, so we've got the nice things in this town. We don't have to leave it, because that really upsets me when we have to leave the town and spend our money somewhere else. So please get in touch. Yep, 4422 1193. Alan Jackson's really, really happy he's got a radio.

Well, she had a beautiful voice, doesn't she? That Irish sound lilling through the song there. Rose of Allendale. Yes, a lovely one. That's Louise Morrissey. Heard Travis List. Travis is from South Australia. And haven't heard that he's got any music on the horizon. This one was recorded in 2013. It's not easy. And Alan Jackson, top of the break there with Thank God for the Radio. I can say that well and truly. If we didn't have radio, my goodness, you'd have to listen to or watch all the rubbish that's happening out there. But you can turn off that and just have some lovely music. So you can do that with Triple U FM, and if you're in the southern region, 99.7 FM, and if you're centrally situated, it's 104.5 FM, and up north, folks, we never forget you on 92.3. So you can say bye to the crap out there on the television and turn up the radio. Now, a little bit of information on our women's health. From rushed medical appointments to escalating costs of feeling of being dismissed by your GP, the second annual House of Wellness Women's Health Survey uncovered that Aussie women face an uphill battle when it comes to their health care. Women's health is nunced, and it's multifaceted, which is why we want to learn more about the real-life experiences of the next health survey, which is going to be released soon, as to just how much effort women have to put in, well, to get doctors to understand. I think I mentioned the other day with dementia, how many times some people have to go in to get diagnosed and establish they have dementia. It's really, really, really hard out there. So this next survey on women's health that will be released, I'll get my hands on it and, of course, put it across for you to get the information that goes with that. Troy Cassar Daly, at 12:31. Good afternoon.

0: big voice there of Lee Conway, and Never Be Anyone Else But You. That goes back a few days, folks. Yeah, a little bit of moss actually growing on that one. We heard a bit of bluegrass there from The Chicks and Long Time Gone. That's from their album Home. Also, William Ray and Wouldn't Trade My Shamrock for Anything. That's according to William. Mustang Creek, they hail from overseas in Nashville, and that was called When All Hell Breaks Loose. Troy Cassidaly at the top of the bracket there with a lovely song called I Love You. I'm sure he's written that for his lovely, lovely wife. Yeah, she's a beautiful girl too. We might take a little break. It's just 12:52. Temperature-wise, we just have a little look. Still 27 degrees. Long Hour Coast, making 26 right now.
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2: 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Barry Backbeat Surf Reporter. I'm the best surf reporter on the South Coast.
1: 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And Tommy Rott comes in about 10 to 4 for a bit of a pricey.
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4: Did you know wearing a seatbelt in a serious crash nearly doubles your chances of survival? Almost one out of five road fatalities involve someone not wearing a seatbelt. In a crash, wearing a seatbelt reduces your risk of serious injury. So remember to buckle up every time. However short the journey, however long you've been driving, however well you know the road, don't forget to clip every trip. Authorised by the New South Wales Government, Sydney.
5: Yes, it's 12:55 and we'll have some news for you at 1 o'clock. Well, food for thought. Well, it is. I sort of smile at some of the things you read as they do all these surveys and testing and all this stuff that happens with our food, our medicines, everything. But when it comes to heart health, the ideal vegetable for your plate may depend on your sex. That's a new one. And Edith Cowan University study, and she's very good at studies, Edith Cowan, been around for a while, looked at how the body responds to various vegetables for protection against heart disease and discovered a striking contrast between women and men. Young women who ate more vegetables, such as broccoli, kale, cabbage, cauliflower, were significantly less likely to show early warning signs of heart disease, such as for young men, legumes such as beans, lentils and peas came out on top. We saw very clear sex-based differences. Beans for blokes and broccoli for women stood out as the real winners, lead researcher Neil McNamara said in a survey last week. So that's a new one, you know, the different sexes have the different vegetables to keep them up and running. But I sort of think when they mention all the legumes, beans, lentils and peas, there's a lot of folk out there that really don't, men folk that is, that don't, they get pushed aside on the plate always.

0: Beth, that's John and Michelle Law, and in my arm. It's 1 o'clock, folks. We'll take the news from the newsroom. Temperature-wise, 27, looking for 29 here, and 26 along our coast, looking for a top of 24, so past the expected.
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3: Hello, I'm Lewis Donaldson. David Shoebridge is the new leader of the Greens after Larissa Waters stepped down due to ill health. The former barrister and New South Wales state member has been selected to lead the party after just 4 years in federal politics. Meantime, deputy leadership has landed with Steph Hodgins-May. Speaking today, Senator Shoebridge praised Ms. Waters' leadership and welcomed the opportunity.
4: We are not here to make the Labor Party any better. The Greens are here to replace them. We present this fresh, new, strong face to build on the amazing work of Larissa and the team, but to make that connection between people's material lives, the struggles, the stresses they've paid, and the failure of politics to meet the moment. And we know what it takes. It takes building a mass movement across the country.
3: Meantime, the party has a primary vote of about 12% in most opinion polls and holds the balance of power in the upper house. They voted for the new leadership team during a two-day policy meeting in Sydney. Gaming platform Roblox has agreed to do more to protect Australian children from grooming and sexual exploitation. Laura Devoy reports.
5: The online safety regulator has accepted a court-enforceable undertaking from Roblox following concerns it was not meeting its obligations under the Online Safety Act. eSafety says Roblox allegedly failed to have sufficient measures in place to prevent contact between adults and children under 16. While Roblox says it believed it was meeting its obligations, the platform has committed to implementing a range of measures, including preventing adults from contacting unknown children without parental consent and strengthening the settings of children's accounts so they are private by default. Roblox will have 3 months to implement the changes.
3: The total number of dwelling approvals in Australia fell 6.1% in August to 16,953. That's according to seasonally adjusted data out today from the Bureau of Statistics. Meantime, approvals for private dwellings excluding houses fell by 21.1% last month after rising 0.8% in July, while private sector houses were up 3.7% following a 1.9% drop the month before. The Civil Aviation Safety Authority says preliminary reports into recent incidents at Sydney Airport support its view there are no immediate safety risks. The Australian Transport Safety Bureau says staff resourcing has emerged as a recurring area of inquiry, but further investigations were needed. The reports released this morning outline the sequence of events and contain contextual information, but do not make any findings. In a statement, the authority says if safety action was needed, it would be taken. A consortium is the Queensland Government's preferred builder of Brisbane's new stadium. Bessex Watpac, John Holland, has progressed to the final stage of contract negotiations, but are yet to be formally appointed. A 63,000-seat stadium is said to be built in Victoria Park in time to host the Olympic and Paralympic Games in 2032. Both companies have been involved in several stadium builds and renovations in Australia. Turning to sport, in cricket, Sophie Molyneux has been named to lead Australia against Bangladesh and New Zealand despite a hip injury. Selectors say her involvement in the matches will be assessed over the coming days. Bowler Lucy Hamilton has been ruled out of the Bangladesh games with a quad strain, but it's hoped she'll return to face the Kiwis. Australia will face Bangladesh in the first of 3 one-day internationals on Friday week.
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0: Yes, our weather is just lovely. Absolutely beautiful out there. Not a lot of wind. It's a little breeze, but nothing to worry. 27, looking for 29. So it's really, really nice. There is a high UV index and a moderate fire danger rating. Along our coast, 26, past the expected of 24, and just sunshine all the way down the coast. I can guarantee there's also some light winds. They have a high index as well. Now, let's see. We have Forecast tomorrow, Thursday, sunshine, 31, a little warmer. Friday, possible shower, 24. Rain on Saturday, possible showers on Sunday. And then, as I mentioned earlier, wash day for Monday is mostly sunny, 24. Tuesday, some showers will happen again, 27. On our roads, just making sure everything is okay out there, no problems. So, yes, just drive carefully. Moving along, I just want to remind you all that we do have the blood bank in town over in the centre. The art centre across from the art centre there is the vans all there and open for your blood donation, because they are very well, it's getting scarce. Scarce is a hen's teeth, my father used to say. We used to laugh and say they don't have any, Dad, but yes, it is a bit scarce, so we would like you to pop into the blood centre and give your donation. Now, they are there today. Wait a moment. Today, yes, we'll get to the right, the 30th today, 12 o'clock until 6 o'clock. Tomorrow, Thursday, the 1st of October, 9 until 3. Friday, the 2nd of October, 9 until 3. And Saturday, Saturday the 3rd, 10 until 2. And Sunday, the 4th. Is 10 until 1:30. So if you can help with your blood donation, very, very grateful for that. Might hear a song. It's coming from Kit Boyce, and Kit hails from WA. A great fellow, really is a nice country gentleman.

0: coming from, yes, Jeff Carson and me too. One from Highway 101, one of my favourite artists they are, and Paint the Town Blue, Foster and Allen album and friends, Foster and Allen and friends, and one of his friends was Declan Nerney, and Give Me an Irish Girl. Just on 121, you're with Triple UFM Community Radio. We'll take this little break. Still looking beautiful out there, folks. Just enjoy while we can.
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0: 123, and you're with Triple UFM Community Radio. Well, as I mentioned earlier, we have the blood bank in town, of course, taking your well, it is really life-saving blood that you can give. It's just absolutely so critical at the moment, the blood supply. So if you can help out, I'm really, really grateful. They're across in the well, across from the hall, the School of Arts in the car park there. Can't miss it. It's a big red van. So if you can help today, really, really appreciate. And speaking of blood, testing and clinical trials for synthetic blood donations. Oh, dear. Often referred to as artificial blood or lab-grown blood, are currently expanding globally through heavily regarded medical research and pipelines, because these products are strictly in experimental stages or trial. They are not available for public or routine donations at standard blood centres overseas. Instead, clinical programs rely on specialised cohorts of healthy volunteers or expired natural blood products to develop their supply chains. The landscape of synthetic blood testing overseas centres around three primary hubs. Japan has been trialling these synthetic blood situations since 2022. The researchers at the NARA Medical University are leading global human trials for synthetic blood substitute called hemoglobin vesicles. The method is scientists extract natural hemoglobin from expired blood donations through humans. They purify it and encapsulate it inside tiny synthetic fat or polymer shells. Following a first-in-human safety evaluation expanded phase one, human clinical trials began administering doses ranging from 100 to 400 ml of blood or synthetic blood to healthy human volunteers to evaluate baseline safety. The university is targeting a widespread clinical emergency use by 2030. Offering a universal product that requires no blood type matching or cold storage. The UK has approached the shortage by testing lab-grown red blood cells cultured from biological donor stem cells rather than synthetic chemical substitute. Scientists take blood stem cells from regular donations and use a complex multi-week laboratory process to multiply them into billions of mature functional red blood cells. Run via localized clinical trials, volunteers are transfused with small radio-abelled doses, 5 to 10 mil, to track exactly how long the lab-grown blood cells survive inside the human body, compared to standard and normal transfusion. Consortiums across Europe, such as SINE, ENRA, research programs are testing synthetic phasmils that do more than just carry oxygen, utilising microfluids and biotechnology. These trials focus on creating synthetic cells that mimic blood pressure stabilization and capillary mechanics. Testing phrase, these programs are predominantly advanced in bio testing models and preclinical stages to ensure the synthetic materials do not cause toxicity or severe immune reactions. It's scary, isn't it? They feel they'll have it up and running by 2030. Well, I'm afraid I'll just walk across to the park if I have to. Can't give blood, but I can I give plasma. But I don't think I'll do any of that. It might be absolutely human savior, as we say, human savior. But if it's not tested absolutely positively, I just don't know how they can get that across the line. But with modern science, and now with AI, anything's possible.

0: there for you, coming from Lee Kernaghan and Follow the Light. He had a couple of other people with him there, the Crosby Sisters and Lynette Guest and Epilong. It's a good banjo playing there, wasn't it? We had also one from, let me say, Walter Cunningham and Don't Wake Me Till I Touch Down in Shannon. And one from Patsy and Dave. Patsy and Dave, who I caught up with down at the Entertainment Centre not too many days ago. And it's from their album, The Night of Our Life. And they really put on a good performance. I'm hoping they get recognised up there in Tamworth next year. That was called Fooling Around. Take a break. It's 1:42. Pete Brantman will be with you right after the news at 2.
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7: 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I mean, it's so super terrific, it goes for 2 hours. That's the beauty of the show. Expect the unexpected. 60s, 70s, 80s, one-hit wonders, maybe some hillbilly honky-tonk. You just never know. Isn't that right, Tom?
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0: Yes, Pete will join you right after the news at 2 o'clock, 1:45. Now, just a little gentle reminder of Alice. Yes, our beautiful Alice. There I am, Alice in Wonderland. And, of course, it starts tomorrow. Yes, October the 1st. It commences until the 3rd. So, please, if you want to have some entertainment, or mums and dads out there, if you want to take the kids to keep them occupied for a couple of hours, take them to the Entertainment Centre for I'm Alice in Wonderland. It'd be great. You can get your tickets at the box office. Phone 44 29 5757. You can phone, or you can jump online to the albatrossmusictheatre.com. So please support our local artists here in town, and it's a great one to start. Oh well, the holidays have started, I must admit, but this is a great one, as it's you go through your holiday time. I am Alice in Wonderland. So yes, have a real good fun day. As I say, from the 1st until the 3rd. We might take this one. coming from Roseanne Cash and Elvis Costello.

Roseanne Cash and Elvis Costello and Heartaches by the Number. That one has been around a long time. I don't think there's many artists that haven't recorded that particular track. Well, just a few things that as we were talking about the synthetic blood, sounds a bit scary actually. There is a lot of key obstacles in the way before they can actually do this. There's strict regulations on trials overseas, like Japan, that's doing quite a lot of testing, are restricted to localised protocols and have not yet received FDA approval for clinical use or trial expansion in places like the States, UK, Australia. Now, for volunteer eligibility, active trial slots are extremely limited, strictly regulated by local country laws, and usually require volunteers to reside within the immediate geographic vicinity of the university hospital that is conducting the study. And production costs, producing a single unit of lab-grown blood remains highly resource intensive, costing thousands of dollars per unit, restricting testing to microdosing and small sample sizes. So it hasn't got a big tick of approval, has it? I just think it could become a problem. It might save the world. How can we tell? But I think people that are doing all these tests, universities, particularly Japan, they need to get it right. It has to be right or it's going to be awfully wrong, because blood is something we can't play with. Look how vital it is. Look how important your blood is. I mean, I know when I had to have blood transfusions, I wanted to know what day it was collected. And I think it's something that we have to really keep an eye on. With all the artificial things that we are going to, possibly have looking us in the face through years to come, blood is one they'll have to get it right. I'm going to say good afternoon to some of my lovely loyal listeners. Yes, this afternoon, Jan, good afternoon to you, love. Mary, also over at Culborough. I hope you're having a beautiful day, Mary. Jeff from Milton, good afternoon, mate. And Ando, I hope you're well today. Neville and Hilda. And, of course, Phil from Gerringong. I'm going to play this one. It's an oldie but a goodie. It's just 1:52. Good afternoon.

0: Brothers, and if I said you had a beautiful body, would you hold it against me? Brian, I forgot to get your track across this afternoon. Fix it up for you on Sunday morning, mate. Have a great day. Well, it's almost time to run away. I have to leave you now with the news, and Pete Bradman will, of course, be with you right after the news at 2. So take care, everyone. Catch you on Sunday morning. Have a lovely week. Get that washing out next Monday, because that's the only day you'll possibly find it'll dry. Take care. Bye for now.
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3: Hello, I'm Lewis Donaldson. Australia's annual headline inflation rate has climbed to 4% as higher oil prices continue to filter through the economy. The Consumer Price Index rose 0.4% in the month of August, according to the latest from the Australian Bureau of Statistics. It comes a day after the Reserve Bank hiked interest rates to a 15-year high, 4.6%. Jim Chalmers says the conflict in the Middle East and domestic supply constraints are behind the rise.
4: And that's why, from an economic point of view, the end of the war in the Middle East can't end soon enough. Inflation is still too high in our economy. That's why it's so important that we are managing the budget in a responsible way. We're providing cost of living relief in an affordable and ongoing way. And we're also dealing with some of the long-standing economic challenges in our economy around productivity and the like.
3: The Transport Bureau says fatigue among air traffic controllers is being investigated as one of the reasons for near misses on airport runways this year. Between July and August, Sydney Airport narrowly avoided 4 collisions on runways. Ground staff and pilots had to act on each occasion to ensure a major collision did not occur. Based on detailed preliminary reports, staff resourcing within Sydney Tower has emerged as an area of inquiry. Meantime, Australian Transport Safety Bureau Chief Commissioner Angus Mitchell explained the purpose of the investigation.
5: Releasing this information early gives industry and the travelling public a clearer understanding of what occurred and lines of inquiry we are pursuing. In all 6 incidents, safety defences operated in some form. Air traffic controllers, pilots or ground crew acted to prevent more serious outcomes.
3: A rail development connected to Australia's second largest airport will be accelerated, with a date now set to lay the first tracks from Melbourne. Victorian Premier Ben Carroll stood beside Prime Minister Anthony Albanese to discuss the rail as the government spruiked cost of living measures. During the press conference, Labor also committed to stage 2 of the Melbourne Airport Rail Link. Mr. Carroll says it will connect the Sunshine Super Hub in the city's outer west to the airport via a new Keilor East station. Meantime, Victoria's Liberal leader Jess Wilson posted on social media promising to deliver the Keilor East train station by 2031 if her party is elected.
6: For 12 years under Ben Carroll and Labor, Melbourne's northwest has been stuck in the slow lane.
7: Airport rail has been cancelled twice.
6: At least $15 billion locked to corruption on the big build.
7: And Labor is spending tens of billions on the Cheltenham to Box Hill rail line.
3: Rain is on the cards for the southeast of the country in the days ahead. The Bureau of Meteorology's David Crock has the forecast.
8: Main feature is this rain band that's going to stretch from inland WA all the way down to Tasmania. So plenty of rain and thunderstorms for large parts of South Australia in particular and Victoria tomorrow, as well as parts of Tassie and also western New South Wales. Further north and east, this ridge of high pressure is really strong, dominating and keeping the weather really fine and settled right across the east coast for most of Queensland and New South Wales.
3: And in sport, the NRL will honour retired South Sydney player Jai Arrow as part of the grand final pre-match entertainment after he was forced into retirement in May this year following an MND diagnosis. Arrow will complete a lap of the field to the song You'll Never Walk Alone. The musical tribute comes after the NRL revealed it wouldn't have a headline act on Sunday night following a reported falling out with artist Tones and I.
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10: Bit of a cloudy day today across the Shoal Haven. The outlook for Thursday, hot and 31 degrees. Friday, a bit cooler, overcast 23. Maybe, just maybe, a bit of a wet weekend. It'd be good to see the rain right now, though, in Nowra, Berry, Warragee. Got 29 degrees there. At the points of Sanctuary, Greenwell and Orient, got 25. And Ulladulla, Milton and Mollymook, 24 degrees.
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10: 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Let's do it. 2:05. Here's George Harrison. 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

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It is the hour one of the Pete Bravin Radio Super Trivia Happy Hour. Player One, studio band, put that together on Space Invaders. It was huge back in the old days, the old arcade machine. So nothing but 70s today on the show. We'll go back to about late 70s, 79, Blondie's in the Flesh. This was the flip side of another record. She appeared on Countdown all those years ago. When she took off the beret and the long blonde hair fell down to the shoulders, that's when I fell in love with Debra Harry. I still am today. I'm still in love with Debra Harry, even though she's 83 and I'm pushing 36. I don't care. I just don't care. Here is that song. Blondie, Debra Harry on Lou Vocals, In the Flesh on Triple UFM.

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0: You are listening to the Super Terrific Happy Hour, one nothing but the 70s today. One hit wonder for a band called Waku from America. And you're such a fabulous dancer. Pete Bramman here this afternoon, 17 past two. On the way, Sherbet. I got some Linda Ronstadt plus a whole heap more. Just breaking news though. I don't know if this is local or not. A hospital porter has been sacked amid bullying claims. A hospital spokesman told us here at Triple U he was always pushing people around. Okay, moving right along. Funny stuff, Mick Miller into our sponsors.
1: I got the manager out. He said, can I help you, sir? I said, yeah, I've just bought this multi-purpose compost. And I'm going to put most of it on my plants. Can you tell me the other uses? I was on the bus the other day. I'm sat next to this woman. She went, got any pets? I said, yeah, I've got a goldfish. She said, hobbies? I said, you like swimming?
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0: FM, super terrific happy hour, one sherbet, summer love, nothing but the 70s for the next 2 hours. Rose Tattoo, Angry Anderson passed away the other day. He's pushing 80, getting on a bit, I guess. All these big acts from the 70s really getting on now. But he lived a hard life, I guess, really nice guy. But at one point he wanted to run for politics. We sort of caught up with him here at Triple U a while back when he was trying to run. Asked him the big questions, as in, tell us a bit about yourself, Angry.
1: Yeah, nothing wrong with the bad boy. I mean, some girls like the bad boy. But look, let's put these rumours to rest. You have served time. How long was it for?
2: 30 days in the county jail. Let me out, not just born well.
1: Well, I suppose, look, we've all made mistakes. That's okay, as long as you learn from them. Now, every would-be politician needs a catchphrase. Gough Whitlam from the Labor Party had its time. Barack Obama had, yes, we can. Tony Abbott, stop the boats. What's your catchphrase going to be?
2: Yeah. Stand up with me, we'll start a revolution, make the streets free.
1: Okay, that's not too bad, I mean, but...
2: Yeah,
1: we know that. You're a bad boy. Okay, so policies. Have you got any policies yet?
2: No,
1: no, no, no.
2: Stand up with me,
1: we know you.
2: Start a revolution, make the streets.
1: We need some policies, Angry, some decent...
2: Yeah.
1: We know about the jail time. Have you got any policies?
0: Okay, suffice to say, it didn't go all that well, young Angry, but he had a go. He had a go, that's the important thing. So let's get some Angry on the radio. This isn't Rose Tattoo. Had a bit of a solo career at one point with this one, Bound for Glory, Triple U FM. Good afternoon.

So not much to the lyrics in that song there, but it was okay. It charted pretty well. Here at Triple U, nothing but the 70s, Gary Glitter and Rock and Roll Parts 1, 2 and 3. I know it's Gary Glitter, I know. All right, let's not sort of talk about that stuff anymore, okay. 27 to 3. Now, when I first heard this song on the radio, I was about 12, 13 years of age. My pappy used to like a bit of a punt back in the old days, living in Sydney, and he had 2KY on most times listening to the Greyhounds and the Trots. And every now and then they play a song, and they played this particular song, and it stayed in my memory all that time. This was a great song, written by a couple of guys from Badfinger, Pete Ham and Tom Evans. This guy would have been 85 years of age today, but he passed away back in January of 1994. I'm talking about the amazing power voice of Harry Nilsson, this song, Without You, on Triple U FM. Listen to the way he belts this out. It's pretty good stuff.

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Red FM, the super terrific happy hour. We're doing 70s today on the show. From the Morning of the Earth soundtrack, surfing movie back in the 70s. That was producer G. Wayne Thomas who put that one together. Did a good job. Open up your heart. It's Pete Rabbit here this afternoon, 19 to 3, as we keep the 70s coming. This song for Vicki Lawrence got to number 75 on the US Billboard charts, the top 100. Got to number one here in Australia. About love gone wrong. She's hanging around a fella. He's giving her a hard time. He's just doing the same old stuff all the time. And she's got the poos. Wrote a song about it. The song is called He Did With Me on Triple UFM. Here it comes right now. For your listening pleasure.

0: 4 times so far, the sweet and action. It's Pete here doing the 70s on the Super Terrific Happy Hour at 11 to 3, classic commercial into our sponsors. Then we've got the babies on the way with the Rubettes as well.
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6: Hello there, friend. I'm Pete Bramman, one of the senior disc jockeys here at Triple U. You know, when I go out and about meeting fans, posing for photos, signing celebrity autographs, opening restaurants, I need to be in tip-top shape. I need to be on the ball. I need to know what's going on. I need to be functioning at 100%. I need that extra zing in my step. That's why I take a glass of Deroitte's Prune Juice every day. Deroitte's. It keeps me moving and grooving, functioning and looking fantastic. A proud sponsor of Triple UFM.

bringing back the memories there from the 70s. We're back. Sugar Baby Love, it's Pete here this afternoon. One of the Super Trivia Happy Hours. Another song that takes up to the news. Before we go to the news, though, and the song, I see the Rugby League Grand Final on this Sunday. There's going to be another special tribute to Jai Arrow. Now, if you don't know or do know, I'm a South Sydney fan. Love Jai Arrow. I can understand what he's going through. It'd be hell on earth, but he's getting on with it. Motor neuron disease. I know a lot of people do suffer from this here in Australia. We had Jai July, where he scored a try. Money went to motor neuron disease and to Jai as well. Another tribute at the grand final. I think maybe not. I think probably Jai needs to move on a bit, and he's probably the first to say this as well. Enough already. Let him get on with his life. And yeah, just my thoughts. And I know a lot of people on social media are saying the same thing. Enough already.

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2: Hello, I'm Lewis Donaldson. Australia's annual headline inflation rate has climbed to 4% as higher oil prices continue to filter through the economy. The Consumer Price Index rose 0.4% in the month of August, according to the latest from the Australian Bureau of Statistics. It comes a day after the Reserve Bank hiked interest rates to a 15-year high, 4.6%. Jim Chalmers says the conflict in the Middle East and domestic supply constraints are behind the rise.
3: And that's why, from an economic point of view, the end of the war in the Middle East can't end soon enough. Inflation is still too high in our economy. That's why it's so important that we are managing the budget in a responsible way. We're providing cost of living relief in an affordable and ongoing way. And we're also dealing with some of the long-standing economic challenges in our economy around productivity and the like.
2: The Transport Bureau says fatigue among air traffic controllers is being investigated as one of the reasons for near misses on airport runways this year. Between July and August, Sydney Airport narrowly avoided four collisions on runways. Ground staff and pilots had to act on each occasion to ensure a major collision did not occur. Based on detailed preliminary reports, staff resourcing within Sydney Tower has emerged as an area of inquiry. Meantime, Australian Transport Safety Bureau Chief Commissioner Angus Mitchell explained the purpose of the investigation.
4: Releasing this information early gives industry and the travelling public a clearer understanding of what occurred and lines of inquiry we are pursuing. In all six incidents, safety defences operated in some form. Air traffic controllers, pilots or ground crew acted to prevent more serious outcomes.
2: A rail development connected to Australia's second largest airport will be accelerated, with a date now set to lay the first tracks from Melbourne. Victorian Premier Ben Carroll stood beside Prime Minister Anthony Albanese to discuss the rail as the government spruiked cost of living measures. During the press conference, Labor also committed to stage two of the Melbourne Airport Rail Link. Mr. Carroll says it will connect the Sunshine Super Hub in the city's outer west to the airport via a new Keilor East station. Meantime, Victoria's Liberal leader Jess Wilson posted on social media promising to deliver the Keilor East train station by 2031 if her party is elected.
5: For 12 years under Ben Carroll and Labor, Melbourne's northwest has been stuck in the slow lane.
6: Airport rail has been cancelled twice.
5: At least $15 billion locked to corruption on the big build.
6: And Labor is spending tens of billions on the Cheltenham to Box Hill rail line.
2: Rain is on the cards for the southeast of the country in the days ahead. The Bureau of Meteorology's David Kroc has the forecast.
7: Main feature is this rain band that's going to stretch from inland WA all the way down to Tasmania. So plenty of rain and thunderstorms for large parts of South Australia in particular and Victoria tomorrow, as well as parts of Tassie and also western New South Wales. Further north and east, this ridge of high pressure is really strong, dominating and keeping the weather really fine and settled right across the east coast for most of Queensland and New South Wales.
2: And in sport, the NRL will honour retired South Sydney player Jai Arrow as part of the grand final pre-match entertainment after he was forced into retirement in May this year following an MND diagnosis. Arrow will complete a lap of the field to the song You'll Never Walk Alone. The musical tribute comes after the NRL revealed it wouldn't have a headline act on Sunday night following a reported falling out with artist Tones and I.
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8: Bit of cloud out there, bit of sunshine as well. The outlook for Thursday, going to be hot, 31 degrees there. I mowed the lawn today, it was tough. Friday, overcast and 23, maybe some showers across the weekend as well. Right now, 29 degrees an hour in Camberwara, 25 around Bankston, Basin View, Vincentia, Sussex Inlet and Huskisson, around Tomorong Way, the same, 25. 24, Ulladulla, Lake Conjola, Milton and Mollymook, also Wandandian, 24 degrees.
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8: Hour two of the show, nothing but the 70s. Here we go, a band from the UK that were called Sailor. A glass of champagne. This is Triple UFM. Good afternoon.

With the world famous Kampala Glee Club mind keeping in the damn background? What the hell going on here? It looking like some kind of musical coup to me.

Had a pretty good voice you got there. That voice possibly taking you right to the top of the charts. Yes, sir, ma'am, every chance you get into the number one spot on the Uganda Hit Parade with a voice like that. You could be the next Engelbert Bassett. You could be the new Zulu. Pity the world only needed.

sing. Triple UFM, the amazing man, Idi Amin, really. A singer called John Bird did a pretty good job with that one. Nothing but the 70s on today's Super Trivia Happy Hour. Hour 2, it's 3:09. This story just in before we continue on. What this guy, my wife threatened to leave me due to my obsession with checkout assistance, claims a local man from Basin View. He told us here at Triple U, she's off a trolley. I asked her if she wanted to pack her own bags or if she needed help. Did you get that one? That one. Okay, on with the show, the music. Sorry, I know. I'll do my best. That'd be super terrific, though, isn't it? Here's Billy Thorpe and the Aztecs. Triple UFM.

0: And lady, the guy who wrote that was Dennis DeYoung, the lead singer, played piano, and that was for his song Suzanne. He also wrote the song Babe for his wife Suzanne. I reckon he must like her. On the way still, double shot from Tony Orlando and Dawn, a double shot from Johnny Wakelin. He had a thing with boxers, Muhammad Ali, those guys. We'll play those ones shortly. But funny stuff into our sponsors. I brought him back again. Everyone loves Stephen Wright.
1: My watch is 3 hours fast and I can't fix it. So I'm going to move to New York. I woke up one morning, she asked me if I slept good. I said, no, I made a few mistakes. Police stopped me for speeding. They said, don't you know the speed limit is 55 miles an hour? I said, yeah, I know, but I wasn't going to be out that long. I've never seen electricity. That's why I don't pay for it. I write right on the bill. I'm sorry, I haven't seen it all month.
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1: Hey, what's happening? You already know, man. You rocking with the best right now. This is the Home Implies, man. You already know I got to do it with the home.
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anybody see my sweet gypsy rose? You're around here somewhere. Tony Orlando and Dawn, were they great back in their day? It's Pete Bramman this afternoon. If you're listening, enjoyment. We are doing hour two of the super terrific happy hour. And today is nothing but the 70s. Now, this song from Johnny Wakeland, he was a British singer-songwriter. I've got to say, probably had a thing about boxing because he wrote two songs about boxing. One of them was about Muhammad Ali and the Rumble in the Jungle. It came out in 1974, number one here in Australia. This was when he fought George Foreman. So we'll play this one, The Black Superman. And by the way, Muhammad Ali loved the song so much so he helped him promote it when it came out. And the other one's in Zaire. So this is the first one.

I'll tell you what, I feel like a rumble after playing that song there. This is Triple UFM, Shoalhaven Community Radio. Johnny Wakelin in Zaire. The old rumble in the jumble. Muhammad Ali and the other guy. Can't remember his name. 27 to 400 requests from the Duchess, who does the show here at Tribute. You gave me a call. She must be feeling a bit frisky. Wanted to hear this one from the Starland Vocal Band. What's going on there? Don't ask too many questions about the Duchess. Her life's her own private life. This is Afternoon Delight on Triple U. Good afternoon. It's 27 to 4 on Triple U.

And the greatest songs in the world on the Super Terrific Happy Hour. We're doing the 70s today. Ringo Starr. He used to drum with the Beatles. That you didn't know. And Photograph, it's Pete Rabin here. It's 19 to 4. Now, this song came from a band from the Netherlands called Shocking Bloom. So I'll get it right in a sec. Shocking Bloom. Mariska Verez was the lead singer. They really couldn't speak English. Anyway, when she sang the song at the start, she got goddess wrong and said godness. That's not funny, mate. No. Hey, we all make mistakes. So instead of saying goddess, she said godness. Listen to the lyrics at the start, you'll pick it up. They found out later on but left it in because it sounded quirky. I kind of like it. This is Shocking Blue on Triple U.

0: tissue, Wayne Newton, Daddy. Dada, don't you walk so fast. He was living when he back, which is nice. Good thing to do, I think. 13 to 4, classic commercial into our sponsors, then a request for Kev. Some Jeffro Tull next on Triple U.
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0: the amazing voice there of Dennis Locourier there, lead singer of Dr. Hook, who passed away a couple of years ago. Nice guy. I had the chance to interview him and before he came to the Shoalhaven for a song. Lovely Philip. Look, I've got to go. Say goodbye, everyone. Quick.
1: Goodbye.
0: Gotta go.
1: Goodbye. 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
0: I'll leave you with this one from 1972, a studio band called Hot Butter. Popcorn's the song. Enjoy. News is next. Sing along if you know the words.

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2: Good afternoon, I'm Melissa Delfs. The Consumer Price Index rose 4% in the 12 months to August, up from 3.5% in July. New figures from the Australian Bureau of Statistics show housing was the largest contributor to annual inflation. It rose by 5.7%. Meanwhile, transport was second, largely due to higher automotive fuel prices. Treasurer Jim Chalmers says today's figures confirm Australia is not immune from the oil crisis in the Middle East. The Prime Minister has defended the government's efforts on cost of living, announcing today that more measures are on the cards. Speaking in Melbourne today, Anthony Albanese was tight-lipped on exactly what support the Commonwealth will provide, saying it will be unveiled at the end of the year and in the following budget. Mr. Albanese says he understands Australians are doing it tough, but called out the Coalition and leader Angus Taylor, asking these questions of his shadow counterpart today.
3: How can you promise $110 billion of new spends, which he has? How can you oppose every savings which has been put forward? And how can you say you'll repeal the measures that were put in place, such as the changes to capital gains tax, and then say that you're going to have a fiscally responsible policy?
2: Gaming platform Roblox has agreed to do more to protect Australian children from grooming and sexual exploitation. Laura Devoy reports.
4: The online safety regulator has accepted a court-enforceable undertaking from Roblox following concerns it was not meeting its obligations under the Online Safety Act. eSafety says Roblox allegedly failed to have sufficient measures in place to prevent contact between adults and children under 16. While Roblox says it believed it was meeting its obligations, the platform has committed to implementing a range of measures, including preventing adults from contacting unknown children without parental consent and strengthening the settings of children's accounts so they are private by default. Roblox will have 3 months to implement the changes.
2: New South Wales police say three people extradited from Victoria over a shooting in Sydney South have now been charged with the murder of a 23-year-old man who was fatally shot in a separate incident. Police have maintained the man was not the intended target. A 16-year-old boy and two men aged 22 and 23 were arrested yesterday and charged with murder and other offences. Detective Superintendent Joe Dewey says there's no links between the trio and two teenagers previously charged who were alleged to have been involved in planning.
5: We will allege they were contracted as hired guns by an organised crime group to attend New South Wales and commit these violent acts, including the murder of Mr. Tapia.
2: A replacement for Bear, the famous koala detection dog, has been found in Ochre, a two-year-old coolie who has stepped into the big job. Ochre will take on the task of smelling live koalas by the scent of their fur from metres below the tree line when they're in need of rescue from bushfires, floods and cyclones. She's still undergoing training by the International Fund for Animal Welfare after making the big trip from New South Wales to the Sunshine Coast for in-person testing. Ochre should be ready to hit the ground running in time for summer. And turning to sport in cricket, Sophie Molyneux has been named to lead Australia against Bangladesh and New Zealand despite a hip injury. Selectors say her involvement in the matches will be assessed over the coming days. Bowler Lucy Hamilton has been ruled out of the Bangladesh games with a quad strain, but it's hoped she'll return to face the Kiwis. Australia will face Bangladesh in the first of three one-day internationals on Friday week.
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Yeah. 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
2: Good afternoon, I'm Melissa Delfs. The Consumer Price Index rose 4% in the 12 months to August, up from 3.5% in July. New figures from the Australian Bureau of Statistics show housing was the largest contributor to annual inflation. It rose by 5.7%. Meanwhile, transport was second, largely due to higher automotive fuel prices. Treasurer Jim Chalmers says today's figures confirm Australia is not immune from the oil crisis in the Middle East. The Prime Minister has defended the government's efforts on cost of living, announcing today that more measures are on the cards. Speaking in Melbourne today, Anthony Albanese was tight-lipped on exactly what support the Commonwealth will provide, saying it will be unveiled at the end of the year and in the following budget. Mr. Albanese says he understands Australians are doing it tough, but called out the Coalition and leader Angus Taylor, asking these questions of his shadow counterpart today.
3: How can you promise $110 billion of new spend, which he has? How can you oppose every savings which has been put forward? And how can you say you'll repeal the measures that were put in place, such as the changes to capital gains tax, and then say that you're going to have a fiscally responsible policy?
2: Gaming platform Roblox has agreed to do more to protect Australian children from grooming and sexual exploitation. Laura Devoy reports.
4: The online safety regulator has accepted a court-enforceable undertaking from Roblox following concerns it was not meeting its obligations under the Online Safety Act. eSafety says Roblox allegedly failed to have sufficient measures in place to prevent contact between adults and children under 16. While Roblox says it believed it was meeting its obligations, the platform has committed to implementing a range of measures, including preventing adults from contacting unknown children without parental consent and strengthening the settings of children's accounts so they are private by default. Roblox will have 3 months to implement the changes.
2: New South Wales police say three people extradited from Victoria over a shooting in Sydney South have now been charged with the murder of a 23-year-old man who was fatally shot in a separate incident. Police have maintained the man was not the intended target. A 16-year-old boy and two men aged 22 and 23 were arrested yesterday and charged with murder and other offences. Detective Superintendent Joe Dewey says there's no links between the trio and two teenagers previously charged who were alleged to have been involved in planning.
5: We will allege they were contracted as hired guns by an organised crime group to attend New South Wales and commit these violent acts, including the murder of Mr. Tuppy.
2: A replacement for Bear, the famous koala detection dog, has been found in Ochre, a two-year-old coolie who has stepped into the big job. Ochre will take on the task of smelling live koalas by the scent of their fur from metres below the tree line when they're in need of rescue from bushfires, floods and cyclones. She's still undergoing training by the International Fund for Animal Welfare after making the big trip from New South Wales to the Sunshine Coast for in-person testing. Ochre should be ready to hit the ground running in time for summer. And turning to sport in cricket, Sophie Molyneux has been named to lead Australia against Bangladesh and New Zealand despite a hip injury. Selectors say her involvement in the matches will be assessed over the coming days. Bowler Lucy Hamilton has been ruled out of the Bangladesh games with a quad strain, but it's hoped she'll return to face the Kiwis. Australia will face Bangladesh in the first of three one-day internationals on Friday week.
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6: All right, well, it's currently, let me have a look here, it's currently 28 degrees, very warm still in the Nowra area, and a little bit cooler in Ulladulla, 20 degrees at the moment. And looking ahead over the next few days in Nowra tomorrow, another warm day coming, mostly sunny and 31 the expected top. On Friday, 24 degrees, a possible shower. Rain expected on Saturday as we drop down to 21. And then 22 degrees on Sunday and a possible shower. In Ulladulla, mostly sunny day. And 25, rain expected on Friday, 20 degrees, the predicted top. Possible shower on Saturday and 18. And then mostly sunny on Sunday and 19 degrees is the predicted top. As far as road and rail is concerned, no major problems on our local roads and the trains seem to be running on or close to time on the South Coast line. So it's 5 past 5 here at Triple U, and thanks now for joining Hayley and Coco in the Land of Oz.

0: That's Graham Connors with the title track to an album he released back in the mid-1990s. In fact, it was one of the biggest-selling country albums of 1996, The Road Less Travelled. And welcome to In the Land of Oz with Hayley and Coco. We're here until 7 o'clock, and we've got a very special program today, Hayley, one that you've conceived.
1: Yep.
0: That's a great idea. Milestone birthdays.
1: That's right. Yep, I discovered that a lot of big Australian music stars were celebrating milestone birthdays this year, 80, 60, 70, 50, etc.
0: Mm-hmm.
1: So I thought, why not have a whole show where we feature all of those?
0: All right. Well, we're starting with the age 70, and that's why we've started with Graham Connors, because it was back on the 29th of April that Graham celebrated his 70th birthday. He was born in Mackay in Queensland in 1956. Cut his album in 1976 when he was obviously age 20, but it was in the late 1980s and into the 90s that he became one of our leading country music stars. So, yes, he's part of the 70 Club for 2026, and we've got three more to celebrate before we move on. So
1: that's right. Yeah. I have, well, probably the most recent member of the 70 Club, and that's New Zealand-born singer-songwriter Jenny Morris. She just celebrated her 70th birthday just yesterday. So, yes, we hope Jenny had a great birthday. She was born on the 29th of September in 1956 in New Zealand and started her career in New Zealand as a member of the band The Crocodiles, and was later in the band QED before focusing on a solo career in the mid-80s. And back in June, she was inducted into the ARIA Hall of Fame. And throughout the years has given us many great songs and had her first top 10 hit back in 1989 with the song She Has to Be Loved.

0: Yeah, the sound of Hunters and Collectors, one of their early hits from the 1980s called Say Goodbye. And their main man, Mark Seymour, is another who has reached the age of 70 this year. He was born in Benalla in Victoria on the 26th of July 1956. He formed the Hunters in 1981 following the breakup of his previous band called the Jetsones. I don't think they had any hits, Hayley, because I'd never heard of them.
1: No, I like the name, though, the
0: Jetsones. Yeah, not the Jetsons, the Jetsones. Yeah. Yeah, all right, so it's 5:20 at Triple U, and yes, we're celebrating milestone birthdays. We've got one more of the 70 Club, Hayley.
1: That's right, yes. And it was back on the 28th of April that Jimmy Barnes celebrated his 70th birthday. He was born on the 28th of April 1956 in Glasgow in Scotland, moving to Australia with his family where he's been when he was a child, and he's been one of Australia's best-loved rock stars, both as lead singer of Cold Chisel as well as a solo artist. And he's had more number one albums in Australia than any other artist, with 16 in total. And he's had one number one single with the song Too Much Ain't Enough Love, which was released in 1986 as the lead single from the album Freight Train Heart.

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0: Well, in our first segment, we focused on musicians that had turned 70 this year, and now we're into the section where we're celebrating 50-year-olds. And it was back in June that country music star Kacey Chambers celebrated her 50th birthday. She was born on the 4th of June in 1976 in Mount Gambier in South Australia and comes from a musical family, starting her career as a member of the Dead Ringer Band along with her dad Bill, mum Diane and brother Nash, before releasing her debut solo album, The Captain, back in 1999, which featured that song, This Flower. And since then, she's released 13 albums and has been inducted into both the ARIA Hall of Fame and Australian Country Music Roll of Renown. It's 5:30 here on Triple UFM in the Land of Oz with Hayley and Coco. And yes, Coco, you've got another great 50-year-old coming up.
1: Yes, Damien Leith. He celebrated his 50th birthday on the 18th of January. He was born, of course, in Ireland, in the city of Dublin in 1976, and we first got to know him when he was the winner of Australian Idol in 2006 at the age of 30. And this was Damien's winner's song that ultimately became his first hit. It's a song called Night of My Life.

0: Well, this year marks the 30th anniversary of alternative rock band Something for Kate's debut release with the EP The Answer to Both Your Questions, which was released in May 1996. And this year is also a big year for lead singer Paul Dempsey, who celebrated his 50th birthday back on the 25th of May, making him just 2 weeks older than Casey Chambers, who we heard from a couple of songs ago. Now, Paul Dempsey has released 4 solo albums, but is best known as lead singer of Something for Kate, who had 2 top 20 hits, including that one, Deja Vu, which was released in 2003 as the lead single from the band's 4th album, The Official Fiction. And yes, at the moment we're celebrating Australian singers and musicians who have turned 50 this year, and a few that we're not going to get to, but we just wanted to give a shout out to, are Felicity Urquhart, Sarah Blasco and Leah Haywood. And you have one more 50-year-old Coco coming up.
1: I do indeed, Hayley. Andrew Stockdale, the singer and guitarist for the band Wolfmother. It was on the 20th of July that Andrew turned 50. He was born in Brisbane in 1976. And he formed Wolfmother in 2004 and is the only founding member still active with the band. Now, this is, of course, the classic hit of 2006 for Wolfmother, and it's called Joker and the Thief.

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0: Well, Baker Boy is an Aboriginal rapper, dancer and artist who's one of Australia's most prominent rappers and performs in both English and Yolngu Matha. And on the 10th of October, Baker Boy will be celebrating his 30th birthday. His real name is Danzel Baker and he was born on the 10th of October in 1996 in Darwin, and he's released two albums and many great singles, including that one, Ride, released in 2021 as the second single from his debut album, Geller. And yes, it's 11 minutes to 6 here on Triple UFM. And yep, this segment we are focusing on musicians who have turned or turning 30 this year.
1: Yeah, that's right, Hayley. So this is actually our youngest segment, isn't it?
0: Because it is, yeah. That's right. Yeah, we don't have 20-year-olds. We've just gone 80, 70, 60, 50, 40 and 30.
1: And it's the 30s turn. So the singer, generally known by his first name of Cyrus, was only 19 when he won the seventh season of the X Factor Australia in 2015. He is now 30, born in the Northern Territory on the 20th of June 1996, and his home base now is actually in Wollongong. His full name is Cyrus Villanueva, and this was his X Factor's winning single, which became a hit for him in 2015, and it's called Stone.

0: Summer released their debut album, a self-titled album, in 2014, which gave the band three top 10 hits, including that one, Don't Stop. Now, the band formed while the members were still in high school, and now, this year, the two youngest members of the band, lead singer Luke Hemmings and bass guitarist Callum Hood, have both celebrated their 30th birthdays. Callum turned 30 on the 25th of January and Luke turned 30 on the 16th of July. It's 3 minutes to six here on Triple UFM. We've got the 6 o'clock news coming up shortly, but Coco, you've got one last 30-year-old for us.
1: Yes, she's not quite 30 yet, Hayley. She's turning 30 in a few weeks' time, and it's New Zealand singer-songwriter Lord. She was born in Auckland on the 7th of November 1996, and her birth name is Ella Yelich O'Connor. And she was only 16 when her song Royals became a global hit in 2013, even topping both the US and UK charts. And this is another one of her hit songs as she approaches her 30th birthday. This is Lord and Solar Power.

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2: Hello, I'm Alyssa Delfs. The new Greens leadership is vowing to take the political fight to Labor. New South Wales Senator David Shoebridge was elected party leader today, promising he and new deputy Steph Hodgins-May would take on the Labor government and a surging One Nation. Mr. Shoebridge says after decades of Labor, the Coalition and One Nation driving privatisation and delivering for corporate and vested interests, the Greens must seize the moment.
3: Because politics demands this of us. We have a national housing crisis. And for years now, the Australian Greens have been saying to the government, work with us, build the houses that people need to put a safe, secure roof over their heads. And what has become so clear after 4 years of this government and years before is that we are not here to make the Labor Party any better. The Greens are here to replace them.
2: Meantime, the vote drew out disappointment from former deputy leader and leadership candidate Maureen Faruqi, who took to social media within hours of the announcement. She says she's disheartened the party room chose another direction, pointing to the major issues facing voters around the world. Climate change has given way to a new term, climate grief. Researchers from Adelaide University say the loss of culturally significant sites due to climate change and concerns over the future of others is causing grief, distress and depression. Speaking to NIRS News, Associate Professor Annie Kudaba-Morley has compared the loss of significant sites to losing a loved one to cancer.
4: If we know that these particular sites will be lost eventually, to reconnect communities with them and for them to go through this process of grief, but also of being able to say farewell in an informed way, but also in a very personal and intimate way.
2: America's new ambassador to Australia has undertaken his first day in the role today. After presenting his diplomatic credentials to the Governor-General earlier this week, David Bratt met Attorney General Sam Mostyn at a ceremony at Government House in Canberra. Mr. Bratt says his priorities include deepening defence pacts, advancing AUKUS, expanding plans around critical minerals, trade and investment.
5: As an economist, educator and public servant, I look forward to building on the incredibly important alliance with Australia. I'm eager to create new opportunities for us across so many areas, guided by our close cooperation and our deeply held shared values of life, liberty, and happiness.
2: And researchers say honeybee silk could be used to make wound dressings. Laura Devoy has more.
6: Honeybee silk is a naturally occurring protein material but can be manufactured in a lab, which allows researchers to modify the protein sequence and potentially introduce new features into the materials. The CSIRO and Adelaide University found the film gradually broke down in the wound rather than remaining as a permanent material, which could potentially reduce the need to remove a dressing and disturb delicate new tissue. Researchers have been awarded a Medical Research Future Fund grant to develop and test several smart dressings, which might help prevent infections in chronic wounds. An estimated 450,000 Australians suffer from chronic wounds each year.
2: And taking a look at sport in AFL, it's been revealed Lachie Neale will join Collingwood as an unrestricted free agent after the Brisbane Lions confirmed his departure. As Brisbane celebrated their stunning grand final win over Fremantle last Saturday, Neale confirmed in a TV interview that his time at the club was done. Today, the Magpies have confirmed Neale has nominated them as his new club.
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7: Currently it's 25 degrees in Nowra and 19 in Ulladulla. Having a look at your forecast for the next few days, in Nowra, tomorrow's going to be mostly sunny with a top of 31. Cooling down for Friday, possible shower with a top of 25. Rain on Saturday with a top of 21. Possible shower on Sunday with a top of 24. And your public holiday on Monday, mostly cloudy with a top of 24. In Ulladulla, tomorrow is going to be mostly sunny with a top of 25. Rain on Friday with a top of 20. Rain again on Saturday with a top of 18. Possible shower on Sunday with a top of 18. And mostly sunny for your public holiday Monday with a top of 19.
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7: Well, things are looking pretty good on our local roads. If you are travelling further north, though, at West Wollongong on the M1 Princess Motorway approaching Reserve Street, there is changed traffic conditions. There's a police operation in place, so there is heavy traffic conditions and one of three northbound lanes is closed. So if you are travelling through that way, keep that in mind. But everything else is looking pretty good. Trains appear to be running close to on time on the South Coast Line. It's six past six here on Triple UFM, and welcome to the second hour of Wednesday Drive with Hayley and Coco in the Land of Oz.

0: Well, that's Ronnie Burns with one of his big hits, Smiley, a big hit in the early months of 1970, and it was written by his good mate Johnny Young. Now, today in the land of Oz, we're actually celebrating a number of artists who are having what we call a milestone birthday. That is, they're actually starting a new decade of their life, either turning 30, 40, 50, 60, 70 or 80. And yes, Hayley, we've started this hour with the 80-year-olds. And
1: that's right.
0: And Ronnie Burns passed his 80th birthday earlier this year, or not so long ago, actually, because he was born in Melbourne on the 8th of September, 1946. So only earlier this month. When I say earlier this year, I mean earlier this month.
1: Yep.
0: He actually retired from performing in the year 2000. But before that, he was one-third of the trio Burns, Cotton and Morris, with, of course, Darryl Cotton and Russell Morris. And when Ronnie decided to retire, his place was taken by Jim Keys in that trio. So there you go, Ronnie Burns, part of our 80 segment, and you've got another one, and I'll have another one after that.
1: That's right, yes. Now, you may remember at the start of this month, we celebrated Barry Gibb's 80th birthday, with him turning 80 on the 1st of September, and we had a whole show featuring songs written by Barry Gibb. So I thought it was only fair to feature him again this week as we celebrate artists turning 40. And one of the songs...
0: 80.
1: 80, sorry, not 40. 40 times two.
0: That was half his life ago.
1: 80, yes. So Barry Gibb is another one of the great musicians to turn 80, yes. And one of the songs we didn't feature early in the month is the Bee Gees classic Tragedy, which was a number one hit in both the US and the UK.

0: So Brian Cadd is another who is in a milestone year this year. He'll be 80 on the 29th of November. Now, Brian was born in Perth, and after being a member of the bands The Group and Axiom, he became one of our leading singer-songwriters of the 1970s with a hit list that included that title track to the Oz film comedy Alvin Purple. And he had a bit of a health setback, as we know, Hayley. Was it just last year, it might have been, where he suffered a stroke. But
1: he's
0: still working on his music, and we played a wonderful song of his just a few weeks ago, didn't we, called Believe.
1: Yes, we did.
0: Which had a lot of his friends performing on that track as well.
1: Yeah,
0: so
1: that's
0: we
1: right.
0: wish him all the very best.
1: Certainly
0: as he approaches his 80th birthday.
1: Yes, that's right, we sure do. And I've got one more 80-year-old for us before we move on to our next age bracket. And it's Harry Vander from the Easy Beats, who celebrated his 80th birthday on the 22nd of March. Now, his real name is Johannes Hendrikus Jacob Vandenberg, and he was born in the Netherlands and moved to Australia with his family as a teen and met his Easy Beats bandmates at a migrant hostel. Now, Harry is the only remaining member of the Easy Beats, with Snowy Fleet passing away last year, Dick Diamond in 2024, George Young in 2017 and Stevie Wright back in 2015. And yes, as I mentioned, Harry turned 80 earlier this year. Now, the Easy Beats had many hits during the 60s, including St. Louis, which was released in 1969.

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0: Well, that's the Shantuzies with one of their hits of the 1980s called Kiss and Tell. Now, they were a unique Oz band of the era because they had four female vocalists: Totti Goldsmith, Ali Fowler, Angie LaBozzetta, and Eve Von Bibra. And it's Eve who is the milestone member of that quartet because she's a Melbourne-born singer who turned 60 on the 27th of June this year. So, yes, we're into the 60s artists now, Hayley.
1: We sure are,
0: We're going to celebrate four of those. We've just celebrated one, so we've got three more to go.
1: Yep, that's right. Now, sisters, Vicar and Linda Bull, they've had a big year this year, being inducted into the ARIA Hall of Fame and releasing their ninth album, Where Do You Come From? An older sister, Vicar Bull, celebrated her 60th birthday back on the 29th of March. Now, it's been over the last few years that Vicar and Linda have had their greatest success with three top five albums, including The Wait, which was released in 2021 and featured great songs, including Lover Don't Keep Me Waiting, which was written by fellow 2026 Hall of Fame inductee Chris Chaney from The Living End.

0: His real name is Mark Lazotte, but we know him better as Diesel, which is a name he first adopted in the 1980s when he co-founded the band Johnny Diesel and the Injectors. He's now past his 60th birthday, and he was born over in America, born in Fall River in the US state of Massachusetts on the 31st of May 1966. That was one of his big hits from 1994 called All Come Together. So, yep, Haley, Diesel, part of the 60 Club as far as our milestone birthdays go, and you've got one more.
1: I do, yes. Now, Vicar Bull isn't the only 2026 ARIA Hall of Fame inductee turning 60 this year. Kate Sobrano was also inducted into the ARIA Hall of Fame back in June, and she'll be celebrating her 60th birthday on the 17th of November. Now, Kate has released 13 studio albums throughout the years, the first being the album Brave, released back in 1989, which gave her three top 20 hits, including Young Boys Are My Weakness.

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0: No, it wasn't The Wiggles. That was Tame Impala with the original version of the song Elephant that, of course, The Wiggles did in more recent times. Now, Tame Impala is the creation of the multi-talented Kevin Parker, a singer, songwriter, musician, DJ and producer. Now, earlier this year, Kevin turned 40, so we're into the 40 segment to round off our milestone birthdays. And, yeah, he was born in Sydney on the 20th of January in 1986. So there we go. Yep, as I said, Hayley, we're going to round it off with those who are having or had a 40th birthday this year.
1: That's right. And one of those is indie pop singer-songwriter Amy Shark, who celebrated her 40th birthday back in May. She was born on the 14th of May in 1986 on the Gold Coast, and she was 30 when she had her commercial breakthrough with the song Adore in 2016. Since then, she's released 4 albums, her 4th soft pop being released back in July this year. And she's given us many great songs over the last 10 years, including Only Wanna Be With You, which was released back in 2022.

0: Well, also in the 40 Milestone Club this year is Michael Pater. He was born in Melbourne on the 29th of January 1986. Michael is a singer, songwriter, musician and a producer. And later this year, he will be portraying John Farnham in the musical Whispering Jack, which you and I are going to, Hayley.
1: Yes, and looking forward to that.
0: That was a hit for Michael back in 2010 called Love the Fall. And, yep, so that's my final track in our special milestone show, Hayley.
1: Yep.
0: Davey Chandler's waiting to get on at 7 o'clock. And,
1: yep.
0: And he's from our Milton studio.
1: That's right, yep. And I do have one more 40-year-old to get to. A couple of 40-year-olds that we're not going to get to include rapper 360, singers Alison Wonderland and rapper Briggs. And also Triple UFM also celebrated their 40th anniversary this year. But Angus Stone, he is a folk rock artist who's had success as a solo artist as well as a duo with his sister Julia. And Angus, who's the younger sibling, celebrated his 40th birthday on the 27th of April. So as a duo, Angus and Julia Stone have released 6 albums and many singles, including Just a Boy, released back in 2008. Catch you again next week.

Greetings and hearty salutations as always, and a big thank you to Hayley and Coco. I almost forgot where I was then. I'm emanating from our Milton studio, and Hayley and Coco, we're indeed in our Nowra studio.

where indeed is the year going? Yes, you've got me. Aren't you the lucky ones? For the next couple of hours, this is Stuck in the Middle. And without further ado, we're going to kick off tonight's show with a little bit of Iggy Pop. How about a little bit of Lust for Life?

0: cracking song there by the Lars from my hometown, don't you know? I'm sure they are. There she goes, yeah. What did we hear before? We had Dick Dale and the Deltones. I've not played that for ages. Micielu, I believe that's how that you pronounce that. And kicking tonight's show off was indeed Mr. Iggy Pop and Lust for Life.
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0: And you're back in the room. Yes, indeed. I've just had Lee on from Ulladulla, and Lee wants a track for his missus, who, aptly enough, is called Leah. So that's what we're going to do. She wanted something by Pink, so I'm going to throw on Get the Party Started. And for Lee himself, wanted something by Big Pig. I hope he's not referring to me, but let's have a little go. Big Pig and Hungry Town. They're your next two tracks. Pink, Get the Party Started. And Hungry Town by Big Pig.

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1: What was that? Big Pig? It was Big Pig. I actually enjoyed that. Can't remember what it was, though. I know what it was for. It was for Leah and Lee down in Ulladulla. And let's get this party started by Pig. What was the Big Pig one I just did? I can't. You can tell I'm looking, taking care of myself and what's going on. Confused I am. This is Triple UFM, 92.3 in the north, 104.5 central, and 99.7 way deep down in the south. And if you're wondering why my head's gone, I've just been talking to the Al Ferrell old Owl boys, or at least two of them. Davo's gone home. So they've got their requests in for tonight, which I'll play very, very shortly once I've dug them out. It's just good to know somebody's listening. And maybe they're not listening, but who knows? Where are we? Wednesday, 30th of September. I've already mentioned that. This is Stuck in the Middle. We've got still to get through so much. Joke of the week, three from one. Something else, something new, something borrowed, something blue. On this day, and a tenuous link. That's pretty much the whole show done. We're going to kick off our next three, a little bit of Stereophonics. Would you believe it? A little bit of Shirley Bassey for you, and a group called Bedrock. I'm going to play Just Looking by Stereophonics, Big Spender by Shirley Bassey. That's a proper song, isn't it? And For What You Dream Of by Bedrock. They're your next three in a row, and then we'll get round to the boys from Owl. How about that? Sounds good to me.

Wouldn't you like to have fun, fun, fun? How's about a few laughs, laughs? I could show you a good time. Let me show you a

0: it is. That was For What You Dream Of by Bedrock. Before that, Shirley Bassey and kicking them three off was Just Looking Not Buying by Stereophonics. Incidentally, Shirley Bassey, born 93, she's 89. And let's have a little look. A career spanning more than 70 years, she sold more than, wait for this, 140 million records worldwide. Wow. Dame Shirley Veronica Bassey, to be right. Okay, let's move on, and move on we must do. I mentioned the Ferrells from Old Hour a little bit on, at least two of them. Davo's gone home. But anyways, he's left a request anyway, so let's get through these. Davo, Pump Up the Jam. Now, that's a banger, isn't it? By Technotronic. Shauno, we're going with Prodigy. Firestarter on reasons that he knows. Mikko, something by Moby. First one that jumped out was We Are All Made of Stars. So there's going to be your next three. Pump Up the Jam, Technotronic, Firestarter, Prodigy. Firestarter, I twisted Firestarter, cracking tune. And Moby, We Are All Made of Stars. They're your next three. And as always, boys, thank you for contributing to tonight's show. What is this?
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1: 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But don't tell anybody.

0: could only be the prodigy, couldn't it? That one out for Sean now, and a bit of sad news behind that particular tune, one could say. So I hope it all ends up as well as it can do there. What else did we have? One for Davo, who isn't even there, so I don't know why I'm bothering. Technotronic and Pump Up the Jam. And as always, Mick, I'll come up with an absolute bomb of a tune by Moby. We are all made of stars. The time is just coming up to 7:45, I believe, on a Wednesday night. You've got me for about an hour and a quarter or so. This is Stuck in the Middle. And what should we do next?
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0: Big thank you to Tony there for that shout out to our station. What did he say? 92.3 North, 104.5 Central, 99.7 in the South. Okay, three in a row coming up for you. The Stone Roses, not played them for a long while. Phil's Gold, Ocean Colour Scene, track by them called 100 Mile High Club. Sorry, let's start again. 100 Mile High City, don't know what I'm thinking of. Don't know why I thought of that. 100 Mile High City, what did I say? 100 Mile Club, let's keep out of that one. Ocean Colour Scene and an absolute belter by the Commodores, Machine Gun. I'm going to have a lie down in a dark room. What am I doing? Oh, who knows?
8: Now, here comes the music.
9: Do I look bothered? Ooh.

0: Commodores, Lionel Richie. Machine Gun before that, 100 Mile High City by Ocean Coloured Scene and Stone Roses with Fool's Gold, kicking that trifecta of tunes off, a big grin on my face. It is 8 o'clock, or near as damn it, is it 8 o'clock? Yeah, let's say it's 8 o'clock. Time for our three from one. I haven't done any of our usual spots as yet, so let's shake a leg and get a move on. Three from one this week, formed in, wait for this, when did they form? Formed in Sheffield in 1978. Mark Webber on guitar and keyboards, Steve McKay on bass, Nick Banks on drums, Candida Doyle on keyboards, Russell Senior on guitar and violin, and this will probably give it away, Mr. Jarvis Cocker on vocals. 1995 is the album I'm taking the next three tracks off, and the album in question is Different Class, and from that I'm going to play a double A-side, which got to number two in the charts, and I'm also going to play, what else am I going to play? I'm going to play Common People. I'll sandwich that in the middle. So Misshapes and Sorted for Ease and Whiz. And right in the middle, I'm going to stick Common People. That's your three from one this week. Is indeed Pulp and Mr. Jarvis Cocker.
1: Not one, not two. 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

0: you have it. That was our three from one. It was indeed Pulp with Jarvis Cocker on lead vocals there. What time is it? It's just gone 10 past. It's more like quarter past. 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
8: Now it's time for our joke of the week.
0: Yes, it's time for our joke of the week, as promised. as always, strap in, everybody. Move away from sharp objects and stop operating heavy machinery or whatever it is you're doing. Here we go. Short and sweet this week. It's about a factory worker. It's quite sad, actually. So a factory worker died after falling into a vat of coffee. Paramedics said he didn't suffer. It was instant.

0: one person only, really. John Lennon and Instant Karma with relevance to this week's joke of instant coffee. I'll put a line through that and certainly won't repeat it. So we will move on. And it's time for our On This Day segment. 30th of September it is, isn't it? Is it? It's not October quite. On This Day segment, birthday, Mark Bolan, born on this day in 1947, sadly lost in 1977, far too early in my opinion. Mark Bolan would have been his birthday today. He was born in London. Another birthday, Dewey Martin.
1: Who's he?
0: Well, who is he indeed? Well, he was a rock drummer. A rock drummer. He doesn't drum rock, so he's a drummer in a rock band. His birthday, born in 1942, sadly passed away. He was actually drummer for Buffalo Springfield. He was born on this day in Chesterville, Ontario. That's in Canada, I do believe. Another birthday, Johnny Mathis.
1: Who's he?
0: Well, it's Johnny Mathis. He was born in Gilmer, Texas, in 1935. Okay, so let's pick the bones out of that. T-Rex, we'll have a little bit of a telegram, Sam. Buffalo Springfield, for what it's worth. And good old Johnny Mathis, the 12th of never. This is On This Day.
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0: Well, 12th of November is a very long time. That wasn't it. Johnny Mathis celebrating his birthday today. Before that, we had Buffalo Springfield with For What It's Worth, and like great Mark Bolan with Telegram Sam, and T-Rex, yes.
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9: Here's the time check. Here's the time check. 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
10: It's 2:15. Oh, I must get a little hand put on that watch.
0: It's just gone 8:30, to be honest with you. And that means one thing only. You've got less than half an hour to put up with my dulcet tones, as it were. Something else, something new, something borrowed, something blue. That's where we are. That's how far we've come tonight. Our old, good old fashioned Lover Boy. Yes, by Queen. That's going to be our old this week. New. It was only released on the 24th of this month, which was, well, last week, less than last week, if that makes any sense. By U2, called Silencio. Yes, a bit of Spanish for you there. Hola. ¿Qué tal? Borrowed this week, originally from Depeche Mode back in 1989, the cover version by Johnny Cash of Personal Jesus. Johnny recorded it in 2002, I do believe. So I'm going to play that version. And I played this bloke last week, Dave Hull. What a great name. And he's going to be our blue this week, and Cold Blue Moon. So there are your next four tunes. Something Old by Queen, U2 being new, Johnny Cash borrowing, and Dave Hull with his Cold Blue Moon.
11: Something old, something new, something borrowed, and something blue.

There you have the abridged version. That was Cold Blue Moon by Dave Hull. That was our blue borrowed. Was indeed Johnny Cash from 1989. Originally 1989 by Depeche Mode, but Johnny Cash's version

0: we lost signal there for a second. Must have been something I said. Personal Jesus it was indeed by Johnny Cash. You haven't missed anything, don't worry. And U2, nice tune, I like that. I might play that again sometime. It was only released last week anyway, so I'm sure you'll get a chance to hear it again. Silencio, and kicking off with our old, was indeed good old-fashioned Lover Boy by a Queen. That was awesome. Something old, something new, something borrowed, something blue. Not long to go now, just on 10 minutes. I'm going to have to really shake a leg. Our tenuous link time. All I'm going to say is David Bowie, Radiohead and the Beatles. You've got to just work out what could possibly connect these next three tunes.
1: Now it's time for our tenuous link. Can you join the pieces?

wasn't really that tenuous, was it? It was indeed Sleep. Let Me Sleep Beside You by Mr. David Bowie. Go to Sleep by Radiohead. And you just heard from the Fab Four, Stop Laughing at Me Nose, John, the Beatles indeed, I'm Only Sleeping. Time for me to go, and just before I do, you'll notice I haven't once mentioned a single moth bouncing off my head this evening. They're everywhere. They're attacking my car, attacking my head, you name it. Anyway, it's good to see them. That's all I'm going to say about that. Goodness me, I'm being texted. Okay, let's go. The only tune I could find with a moth in it was Moth to a Flame, and that's how we're going out tonight. It is by Swedish House Mafia and The Weeknd. Thanks very much for your company. This has been the good-looking fella on Stuck in the Middle on Triple UFN. And God willing, we'll do it all again next week from, what time? 7 o'clock? Swedish House Mafia and The Weeknd, Moth to a Flame. See you all next week.

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1: Yeah, what about me, Big K? Barry Backbeat Surf Reporter. I'm the best surf reporter on the South Coast.
0: Yeah, you're also the longest trainee announcer. And Tommy Rott comes in about 10 to 4 for a bit of a pricey.
2: Yes, yes, for the following Saturday morning between 6 and 9 when you're back on. But I'm tell you what, I've had enough of that Barry Backbeat character.
0: Here at 2 Triple U.

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0: 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Stuart Coop's my name, and thanks so much for joining me this week.
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I miss you when I can't sleep, or right after coffee, or right when I can't eat. 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

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I'm inviting you to join me from 9 o'clock Saturday morning for a great show called Boots and All. 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
2: And I'm Barry Mackay.
1: And welcome to It's Time, the show where we look at the best of the Australian national charts between the 60s and the 90s, using the Kent Music Report, the Australian Music Report, and the ARIA charts. Today we're looking at the best of the charts, and this week in 1968. Barry, what's coming up on today's show?
2: Coming up on today's program, we've got the executives, Aretha Franklin, Mama Cass and the Mamas and the Papas, and Jeannie C. Riley. And let's begin today's show at number 71 on the Australian National Charts this week on the 28th of September 1968. Here's Australian band The Groove with What Is Soul?

0: That is What Is Soul by The Groove at number 71 on the Australian National Charts this week on the 28th of September 1968. That single had peaked number 35 here in Australia in August that year. Formed in Melbourne in early 1967, The Groove was an R&B and pop supergroup assembled by manager Gary Spry, featuring experienced members from bands like Max Merritt and the Meteors and the Librettos. The lineup specialised in a soulful repertoire influenced by the Stax records of Otis Redding and Sam Cooke. Their breakthrough came with a cover of Simon Says, which hit the national top 20 in late 1967, followed by their most successful single, Soothe Me, in April 1968. The band's precision earned them the 1968 Hoadley's Battle of the Sounds title, winning them a trip to London, where they eventually relocated.
1: Falling down the charts from number 27 to number 36 this week, on the 28th of September 1968, with the Executives and Windy Day.

0: That's The Executives with Windy Day at number 36 on the Australian Singles Chart this week on the 28th of September 1968. And that single had peaked at number 24 on the Australian Singles Chart 2 weeks earlier. Formed in 1966, The Executives emerged as a sophisticated pop outfit defined by intricate vocal harmonies and a polished sunshine pop sound. The group secured a string of Australian top 40 hits in the late 60s, including My Aim Is to Please You, Sit Down I Think I Love You, and Windy Day. Their visual flair was equally notable. In 1968, they appeared on Skippy the Bush Kangaroo, performing in Ned Kelly-style breastplates for an episode titled The Bush Rangers. While the original lineup featured key contributions like Ray Burton and Carole King, the band underwent several transformations, including a mid-70s reformation and a final touring version in 1985 consisting of King, John Sands and Jose McLaughlin.
1: And debuting at number 35 on the Australian National Charts this week on the 28th of September 1968 were The Monkees and the double A-sided hit What Am I Doing Hanging Round and Mary, Mary.

0: That's the Monkees and the AA-sided hit Mary Mary and What Am I Doing Hanging Around at number 35 on the Australian National Charts this week on the 28th of September 1968. And that single went on to peak at number 4 in the Australian Charts 3 weeks later. Written by Michael Nesmith, Mary Mary was first recorded by the Paul Butterfield Blues Band in 1966 before becoming a standout track for the Monkees. Paul Nesmith produced the Monkees' version in July 1966 at Western Recorders, utilising the backing band The Wrecking Crew, including Glenn Campbell, James Burton and Hal Blaine, alongside Peter Tork on guitar, to bolster the group's studio sound. While the track was included on the 1967 album More of the Monkees, in Australia this song was issued as a formal single, to coincide with the band's 1968 tour, where it reached number 4 on the national charts.
1: Falling down the charts one place from number 18 to number 19 this week, on the 28th of September 1968, was Aretha Franklin, and I Say a Little Prayer.

0: That's Aretha Franklin, and I Say a Little Prayer at number 19 on the Australian Singles Chart this week, on the 28th of September 1968. And that single went on to peak at number 8 on the Australian Singles Chart the following month. Originally recorded for the 1968 album Aretha Now, this version of the Bacharach David composition began as an informal rehearsal between Aretha Franklin and her backing vocalists, the Sweet Inspirations. While intended as the B-side to The House That Jack Built, the track gained independent momentum on the airwaves by August 1968. It reached number 10 on the Billboard Hot 100 in the United States and marked Franklin's biggest UK success, peaking at number 4. This hit served as Franklin's 9th consecutive top 10 single on the Atlantic label, before her later chart-topping collaboration with George Michael.
1: Rising up the Australian national charts this week on the 28th of September 1968, from number 36 to number 18, with the Rolling Stones and Street Fighting Man.

0: That's the Rolling Stones and Street Fighting Man at number 18 on the Australian National Charts this week on the 28th of September 1968. And that single went on to peak at number 13 3 weeks later. The track emerged as one of the Rolling Stones' most politically charged and controversial singles. Inspired by anti-war rallies in London and student riots in Paris, Mick Jagger wrote the lyrics to address the rising global civil unrest, contrasting with the more pacifist themes of the Beatles' song Revolution. The track is notable for its unique, dry, crisp production, achieved by Keith Richards recording acoustic guitars through a distorted portable cassette player. It also marked the final A-side to feature significant contributions from Brian Jones, who provided the distinctive sitar and tanpura. In the US, the song faced widespread radio boycotts due to its perceived subversive nature.
1: Let's take a bit of time out now and look at the top 9 albums of the week for this week on the 28th of September 1968 here in Australia. At number 9, we had A Man Without Love by Engelbert Humperdinck. At number 8, Diana Ross and the Supremes Live at the Talk of the Town by Diana Ross and the Supremes. At number 7, Realization by Johnny Rivers. At number 6, The Birds, The Bees and The Monkees by The Monkees. At number 5, Bookends by Simon and Garfunkel. At number 4, The Graduate, the soundtrack again by Simon and Garfunkel. At number 3, The Sound of Music, an original soundtrack recording. At number 2, A Man and a Woman, Un Homme et une Femme, the original motion picture soundtrack. And at number 1, The Seekers' Greatest Hits by The Seekers. And that album peaked at number 1 for 17 weeks, and this was its 10th week at the top of the album's chart. Let's take a closer look at the number 5 album of the week, Bookends by Simon and Garfunkel. And that album had peaked at number 3 earlier in the month. Bookends is a landmark concept album, tracing the human life cycle from youth to old age. The project features a cohesive suite of songs on one side, interspersed with recorded voices of the elderly, exploring themes of disillusionment and mortality. Side 2 collects more rock-oriented tracks, including the global number 1 hit, Mrs. Robinson. The album was a massive commercial success, topping charts in both the US and the United Kingdom, while establishing Simon and Garfunkel as leading voices of the 1960s counterculture. And here's a song from that album, here's the Bookends theme.

0: That's Bookends theme from the number 5 album of the week, Bookends by Simon and Garfunkel, this week on the 28th of September, 1968.
1: Let's have a look at the news headlines for September 1968. On the 8th of September, France explodes its second H-bomb at Mururoa Atoll in the Pacific. On the 9th of September, two priests of the Catholic Diocese of Melbourne have been suspended from practicing as priests because of their public opposition to Pope Paul VI's encyclical forbidding birth control. Archbishop of Melbourne, Dr. James Knox, suspended Father Nicholas Crotty, Professor of Moral Theology at the Holy Cross Seminary in Templestowe, and Father Peter Phelan after they argued in the media that the Pope had exceeded his authority in directing Catholics not to practice contraceptive birth control. On the 13th of September in Prague, press censorship is reimposed after the Prague Spring Uprising against Soviet control. On the 11th of September, medical science has made a breakthrough in relieving pain in childbirth. A new method called the epidural technique has been reported today. It involves the injection of an anesthetic into the space outside the membrane surrounding the spinal cord, through which a small tube is inserted. A woman can read a paper while having a baby with a mirror to watch the birth. On the 14th of September in Cairns, Pastor Doug Nichols, Charles Perkins and two other prominent Aboriginals are refused drinks in the lounge bar of the Crown Hotel. And finally, on the 27th of September in London, 13 members of the cast of Hair face the audience naked the day after theatre play censorship is abolished.
0: Falling down the charts from number 6 to number 13 this week, on the 28th of September 1968, was actor Richard Harris and MacArthur Park.

0: Richard Harris there, and MacArthur Park at number 13 on the Australian Singles Chart this week on the 28th of September 1968. And that single had peaked at number one for 2 weeks the previous month. Written by Jimmy Webb and first recorded in late 1967 by Irish actor Richard Harris, MacArthur Park is an ambitious, multi-sectional pop epic. The collaboration began after Harris sent Webb a telegram requesting they make a record in London, though the track was eventually cut in Hollywood. Despite its unusual length and complex orchestral structure, the single became a massive international success in 1968, reaching number two in the United States and topping the charts in Australia and Europe. An instrumental version by Hugo Montenegro was used across the entire O10 network, including Sydney, Melbourne, Brisbane and Adelaide, as a primary station ID and promotional theme throughout the late 1960s and 1970s.
1: Falling down the Australian national charts this week on the 28th of September 1968, from number 5 back to number 7 was Mason Williams with Classical Gas.

0: Classical Gas by Mason Williams at number 7 on the Australian National Charts this week on the 28th of September 1968. And that single had first peaked at number 5 2 weeks earlier. Originally titled Classical Gasoline, the piece was intended to provide fuel for the classical guitar repertoire before a copyist inadvertently shortened the name. Williams, then head writer for the Smothers Brothers Comedy Hour, premiered the track on the show, later pairing it with a pioneering kinestasis film montage titled 3,000 Years of Art. The song peaked at number 2 on the Billboard Hot 100 in August 1968 and secured 3 Grammy Awards.
1: Falling down the charts, 3 places from number 3 to number 6 this week, on the 28th of September 1968, was Mama Cass with the Mamas and the Papas and Dream a Little Dream of Me.
2: Now to sing this lovely ballad.

0: That's Mama Cass with the Mamas and the Papas and Dream a Little Dream of Me at number 6 on the Australian Singles Chart this week on the 28th of September 1968. And this single had peaked at number 1 on the Singles Chart for 1 week only, 3 weeks earlier. Originally a 1930 standard, Dream a Little Dream of Me became a career-defining hit for Cass Elliot in 1968. The Mamas and the Papas recorded the track as a tribute to co-writer Fabian Andre following his death, with Michelle Phillips providing the personal connection to the composer. Seeking a timeless feel, Elliot performed the song with a deliberate 1940s sincerity. To capitalise on her popularity, Dunhill Records released it as a single credited to Mama Cass with the Mamas and the Papas, much to John Phillips' annoyance. The release was famously promoted with a billboard featuring Elliot in a bed of daisies. It became the group's final major success, reaching number 12 in the United States and hitting number 1 in Australia on the Go Set charts. The track effectively launched Elliot's solo career, just as the pop group began to split up.
1: You're listening to It's Time, the show where we look at the best of the Australian national charts between the 60s and the 90s, using the Kent Music Report, the Australian Music Report, and the ARIA charts. Today we're looking at the best of the charts from this week in 1968.
0: Rocketing up the charts from number 19 to number 2 this week on the 28th of September 1968 were the Beatles with the double A-sided hit Revolution and Hey Jude.

0: with the biggest charting hit of the 1960s here in Australia. That's the double A-sided hit, Hey Jude and Revolution, by the Beatles at number 2 on the Australian Singles Chart this week, on the 28th of September, 1968. And that single peaked at number 1 for 13 weeks from the following week. Released in August 1968, Hey Jude served as the debut release for the Beatles' Apple Records and remains one of the most successful singles in music history. Originally titled Hey Jules, the ballad was written by Paul McCartney to comfort John Lennon's young son Julian during his parents' separation. At over 7 minutes, it was the longest single ever to top the British charts at the time. Despite the internal tensions of the White Album sessions, the song was a global phenomenon, spending 9 weeks at number one in the US and becoming the top-selling single of the year in the UK, US and Australia. Its message of optimism and its massive scale paved the way for the power ballads and extended rock epics of the following decade.
1: Let's have a look at the top 10 singles of the week on the 28th of September 1968. At number 10, we had Baby Come Back by The Equals. At number 9, 1-2-3 Red Light by the 1910 Fruit Gum Company. At number 8, You Keep Me Hanging On by the Vanilla Fudge. At number 7, Classical Gas by Mason Williams. At number 6, Dream a Little Dream of Me by Mama Cass and the Mamas and the Papas. At number 5, I've Got to Get a Message to You by the Bee Gees. At number 4, Do It Again by the Beach Boys. At number 3, Help Yourself by Tom Jones. At number 2, The Double A-Sider by the Beatles, Hey Jude and Revolution. And at number 1, a single which spent 1 week at the top only, here's Jeannie C. Reilly with Harper Valley, PTA.

in the show. News headlines are mostly sourced from the Chronicle of the 20th Century, published by Penguin. We hope you can join us again next week when we look at the best of the Australian charts from this week in 1970.

Just had my meditation mantra right there, better known as E1. 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

glad to have you aboard. For most people, the story of Carlos Santana begins at Woodstock in 1969, where his electrifying performance introduced the world to one of the greatest guitarists of all time. From Black Magic Woman and Oi Como Va to Smooth and Maria Maria, Carlos's music has become part of the soundtrack of our lives.

0: global success lies a story that far fewer people know. As a child, Carlos was abused, leaving him angry, fearful, and searching for meaning. It was a spiritual awakening in the early 70s that transformed not only the man, but also the music. Since then, his belief in compassion, forgiveness, meditation, and the power of light has shaped every aspect of his life and career. In this deeply personal conversation, Carlos opens up about the childhood trauma he's carried for decades, the spiritual teachers who changed his life, why he believes love is stronger than fear, and how those beliefs continue to inspire the music he creates today. This is Carlos Santana, as you've probably never heard him before.
1: Hi, Sandy. Hi, hi. It's always an honor and a compliment. I'm not sick and tired of this guy, Santana. He's quite the guy, this Mexican dude. So I'm having fun. I try to make every day with purity and innocence, so everything becomes fresh and new. Nothing becomes predictable or pathetic. I don't have that kind of lifestyle mentality. I have a victorious mentality.
2: I love that. And I really want to know more about that. When did you first get into this spiritualism?
1: In 1972, because I discovered a book about the autobiography of a yogi. And because of him and John McLaughlin, I discovered a teacher named Sri Chinmoy across the street from the United Nations. There was a church. And through him, I learned how to discipline myself, discipline my mind. And I was able to believe that I have the capacity to not become one of those persons who suicides. We call it modified your mindset. Change your destiny. We can create fear into joy.
2: Were you a religious person before that, or were you in danger of coming to a bad end yourself, given the world that you were associating with?
1: Well, I was indoctrinated when I was a kid with the Catholic thing, and that didn't work for me. So I searched for other philosophies, and I discovered Hinduism and Buddhism, and I discovered that the God that I love is a very compassionate, loving, unconditional, universal love. So to me, love is more important than fear. I want people to say, heaven is not a condition or a destination. It's a choice.

0: when you turned to all of this and you started searching for some meaning in your life, was it difficult to find, or were you influenced by people like George Harrison, who was already doing that at the time? Who were your main mentors?
1: Thank you for asking. It was a collaboration of different people, like Aretha Franklin with her album Amazing Grace and the songs that she did, songs from Carole King, you know, You Got a Friend. Aretha Franklin could convert an unbeliever really, really quick, you know, because Aretha Franklin will help you feel your heart. So the combination of Aretha Franklin, John Coltrane, yes, George Harrison, Within Without, we were talking about the space between, you know. So I had a lot of help with other humans pointing the way for me to find my heart center.

0: would you describe who Carlos Santana is today?
1: I would say Carlos Santana is an entity that is very consistent with bringing a sound resonance vibration that elevates people out of their misery, out of their bad choices. Carlos Santana is a positive force because I love John Coltrane. So I believe also that one positive thought can create millions of positive vibrations. So Santana is more than a guitar player. He's a force of nature that, like Jimi Hendrix or Stevie Ray, I can wake people up with the sound of the power of music to remind you, woman or man, or whatever you think you are, into believing again that you are worthy of your light and being divine. You are divine. Everyone has access to create blessings and miracles. So I say this, it's a blessing to be

0: did the music itself change as your beliefs grew?
1: Well, the music changed because I embraced so many things so much that from Abraxas to Welcome, it was a big giant leap. A lot of people told me that I was committing career suicide because they wanted me to keep cranking up more Abraxas, more Abraxas, more Abraxas. I said, no, that was done. I can't repeat Oye Como Va over and over in Black Magic Woman because Maria is waiting over there and Smooth is waiting over there, you know? So I have to grow. Even a turtle has to stick his neck out to get ahead.

0: growth is very natural, very normal, because I discovered that I love God a lot. And I discovered that God loves me a lot. I discovered that God created the world round so we could all have center stage. So the thing that I discover is a different paradigm, a different narrative. I discovered to learn to read the Urantha book, A Course in Miracles, and books that help me better myself as a human being.
1: And how did that translate to the music then?
0: It's still very sensuous, because that's what it is. Santana is a very sensuous music because the rhythm's from Africa. But at the same time, most of the songs, we talk about light, about the light in you, the light that we can bring to the world to heal, correct nations, families, individuals, just be better as a human being.

Everything changed for me when I became aware that the more I read about light, the more light was coming out of me. If it blinds you and it upsets you, put some shades, you know. And I have had my share of people who are really angry at me, you know. And I realized that my pursuit of light, it bothered a lot of people, because a lot of people like darkness. They compete and compare. I like to compliment. And after a while, I didn't take it as something personal, you know. I mean, when they started attacking me personally with this and that, I realized, if I give you a list of 50 people who went out of their way to try to demean me and insult me and put me down, all of them are dead. And I'm still here alive. I'm alive. They're dead. So my inner voice told me, it's not that I'm happy that they're dead, but just look at it for what it is. They played their role, because some people are not happy unless they're miserable. I'm not that kind of person. You know, I immediately, like a dog shakes up water, I like to shake off all that kind of stuff and go back to square one. If square one is this, be happy and have fun. If you're not having those two, it ain't working for you.

0: Once you learn to be happy and have fun, now you have accomplished self-realization or illumination. For me, it's called walking in your own light.
1: So the Carlos Santana of today sounds like a very different person from the Carlos Santana pre-1972.
0: I am. You know, back then I was very, very paranoid, raw, and I felt back then angry because I felt like everybody was waking up to screw me, to take advantage of me one way or the other because of what happened to me when I was a child, being molested. So I had this anger about, you know, people using me or abusing me. And then once I realized that I had to forgive that person, instead of sending him to hell, I had to see light in that person. So I learned to bless him, let him go, and realize that I still have purity and innocence in me. I am not what happened to me. So I could be a spokesman for people who suicide. I can look at the TV camera and say, me too, like you. You know, I was mistreated. I was abused physically, sexually. Yet, I am pure. I still have purity and innocence. That can never be taken away from me, you know? And so when I say that to, you know, I remember I said it after Supernatural. I gave an interview on Rolling Stone magazine. And a lot of people were like, oh my God, why did you say that? You know, that's so uncomfortable for you to reveal that. You know, it's like, it's embarrassing. And I said, no, it's not about me. It's about the persons who are suffering because this is happening to them right now. It's not that I sacrifice, but I volunteer to be a testament that you can be healed and be corrected and go like this. You know, it's funny because Yoda, it says, there is no trying, you know, just do. So I forgive that person. I looked at him, you know, in my mind's eye, I looked at him and I forgave them and I saw light behind them. So I send him to the light instead of sending him to hell. And when I did it, I started sobbing and crying because when I liberated that person, I liberated myself.
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0: I want to make a t-shirt that says, I am not what happened to me. I still am with purity and innocence.

0: is an ongoing process for you? Or has it become a way of life that you no longer need to think about?
1: It's a way of life that I don't know. I don't want to think about it anymore because I have other things that are more fascinating to me, discovering the new French kiss. You know, there's something about meditation and a French kiss. When you're French kissing with your wife, you know, there's something very, very totally in the moment. Infinity is right there, especially if you make it a point to be vulnerable. You know, a lot of men are afraid to be vulnerable. So they act really like macho this, and you know, they like the muscles and you know, those are the real scary guys. They're scared of themselves in this, you know, but to be vulnerable, it means that you're not afraid to hug your wife, your lover, a certain way and kiss her a certain way. So when I say French kiss to me, it's something that angels cannot do. Angels cannot participate in the field of physical love. They can only witness because they don't have bodies. So it's a blessing to taste food and have a French kiss. Enjoy it. It's a gift. You know, when I have my church up in the future, I want to promote, bless the gift to be alive. If you're aroused sexually, it's a gift. You know, don't think it's the devil or it's bad. No. That was something that was put to you by people who have the wrong perception of like the first sin, the wretched sinners. Like, wait a minute, since when did it become a sin to be thirsty
0: for love,
1: for affection and love? You know, so I just discarded all of that indoctrination and I am more free to participate in the field of expression. You know, when you look at the paintings from Picasso, he was free from worrying about what other people thought. And real geniuses are like lions who don't worry about the opinion of sheep.

0: terms of your music, have you ever been worried what other people think, or have you always been free to express yourself in exactly the way you've wanted to?
1: I play since the beginning to please God, you know. When I remember the first time that I really, really felt with my old violin playing, Ave Maria, you know, and I'm playing it, and I could see that God is happy with my effort, my feeling. I am offering my heart in this song, you know, honoring Ave Maria, you know. So after a while, you convert Ave Maria with Maria Maria, Black Magic Woman. It's the same woman, you know. It's the same woman. So for me, it's not complicated, you know. Life is not complicated. I don't live in my mind. I live in my heart. So therefore, I don't allow my mind to muddle things up with guilt, shame, judgment, condemnment, fear, and doubt. I don't let my mind do that. I tell my mind, shut the F up. You're bothering me. You know, shut up. You know, so I meditate, light up a candle and meditate. And all of a sudden, the voices, you know, those voices, they become like crows. But if you ever see an eagle, get rid of crows, the eagle just flies higher, higher, higher, higher, without even waving his wings. He lets the natural temperature of the rise up so high, the crows cannot go there. Those voices disappear. That's why I meditate, because I need to get rid of the voices that condemn you, judge you, make you feel guilty, make you with remorse. They torment and torture you.

0: This is why people go to psychiatrists, therapists, and analysts, because they need to get rid of those voices. They torment you. So you get a lot of benefits when you hang around Santana, because I'm constantly discarding the illusion of negative voices around you and say, I am worthy of God's grace because I am divine. I am a beam of light that comes from the mind of God.
1: How long every day would you spend in meditation?
0: Depends. Sometimes early in the morning, wake up 4:30 in the morning or 5. An hour sometimes feels like 2 seconds. Sometimes 2 seconds feels like 3 years. It all depends, you know. It's kind of like Einstein said it the best. When you're sitting on a hot stove, 1 minute is eternity. When you're sitting next to a beautiful woman, eternity is like 2 seconds. Is not enough, you know. So that's a theory of relativity or something, you know. It's all relative, really.
1: And for the benefit of people who've never tried meditation, perhaps, is it difficult to learn? What's your process for meditation?
0: Turn off everything up. You know, turn off the TV, the radio. Just light up a candle. Go inside the flame. Look at the flame. Just concentrate on the flame. And then you're going to hear the voices slowly become nothing. Like, here's a clue. When you meditate, you're becoming creme de la creme. Sediment always goes down. The creme always rises to the top. So when you're meditating, the creme de la creme is your spirit and your soul and your heart. Sediment is your mind, your accusing mind. So you meditate, you bypass the mind. That's what you meditate.

0: mental discipline is. And so you have to be patient with yourself. Don't judge yourself if you can't concentrate. You know, it's okay. Nobody's judging you or clocking you. Just do your best. Just sit down, take a deep breath, and surrender to that light in the candle. The best part of a meditation is acceptance of your own light.
1: It's known as a meditation practice. Does that mean you actually never master it?
0: Does anybody ever master being the ultimate Casanova lover, you know?
1: I don't know. Maybe you have.
0: It depends on the lover, you know, it depends on the quality of how you share the love. For me, it's about honoring it. Honor the act of meditation, honor the act of eating, honor the act of making love. It's all a gift, you know, and when you look at it like that, you want to walk differently than a lot of people. You stop walking with the tail between your legs, apologizing for being a human being. And you start walking tall, but with humility. It's important for me to promote self-worth through my music. My music becomes more than music then.

0: goal was also, I'd assume, never to necessarily have massive hits, and was more to send Carlos Santana's message out there. Is that right?
1: All those things, they happen natural, normal. Like every spring, there's going to be flowers from California all the way to New York. And I don't stop and look at this flower is better than that one, or this red is more better than that yellow. No, no, no. Hits aren't hits because a collective group of people identify with it and they buy it. You know, whether it's the Beatles or Santana or the Rolling Stones or the Doors, there's one song that gets you out of your house, because that song, you gladly pay the babysitter, the parking lot and the ticket, and, you know, to go hear that song. So whether you sing, you know, Every Breath You Take or James Brown, a hit is not a bad thing. It's a gift like anything else.
0: But when you're composing your songs, is having a commercial hit foremost in your mind, or is spreading, spreading the love?
1: It's spreading the love. I don't think I'm going to make a hit. That would defeat the purpose of creating music. So I think Quincy Jones says, when you think of like, I'm going to make a hit, God leaves the room. But when you say, I want to create a song that is like a big hug for a lot of people's hearts. It was Rob Thomas who I said, hey, Rob, how you doing? How you doing, man? He goes, changing people's lives one heart at a time. And I was like, damn, that's really powerful. That's yours? He goes, yeah. So that's what musicians do. We change people's lives from being, most people are not happy in this, they're miserable. So when you change their lives, all of a sudden, they're able to accept, that's the word again, that you are worthy to be happy and have fun. That's very spiritual, to be happy and have fun, you know.
0: And not feel guilty about it.
1: No, not feel guilty. Discard.

0: did approach Rob Thomas, was it because of his attitude that you decided to collaborate on Smooth?
1: Yes. The song was sent to me. It was the last song that we recorded for Supernatural. You know, it was the last song. And Clive Davis and Ital Shore and Pete Gombard, it was like a group of over like 20 people who orchestrated and sculpted this song before I even walked into the room and played on it. But it's been like that all my life since I come out of the crib. There's always someone orchestrating this blessing for me to walk into, from Black Magic Woman to Maria Maria to Smooth to the next ones, you know. I'm very happy to tell you that God is my agent. You know? And he's a really good manager and agent. You know, he orchestrates blessings up ahead for me.
0: I don't get how you've made that happen. I mean, I understand what you say about meditation, about spirituality, about coming from your heart and not from your head, about eliminating all those black crows that are the mind chatter. But why you? Why not me? Why not somebody else listening? And I also get that you say most people are not happy unless they're miserable. I really hear that. So you need to change your mindset around to join your club.
1: Here it is. It's individual effort. You get credit for effort in heaven and on earth. If you want to win the lottery, you need to at least get out of bed, get off your butt, and go buy the ticket. So anyone and everyone has access to God's immense abundance, avalanche of abundance, blessings and miracles. It's not just for Bezos or Zuckerberg, you know. Anyone can be a billionaire nowadays, but you have to know how to tap the universe and how to tap with your own heart the same frequency that brings it to you. I heard a long time ago that God invents everything. Man discovers it. Man doesn't invent anything. We just discover it. God already invented it. And when I read about geniuses, I definitely read about Nikola Tesla and Einstein, because both of them believe in God a lot. And let's be serious about it for a second in a good way. Even atheists say, "Oh my God," when they have an orgasm.
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1: We remember God because at that moment, there's nothing greater or feels better.
0: You just have to believe and then it will happen for you. Okay. I'll try and follow your advice from here on in. And I guess that's how you brought your current wife to you also, Cindy. You manifested the love of your life.
1: Thank you for saying that. It was exactly the way it was presented to me that someone told me, you created her after Deborah, you created a goddess queen to help you clean up the inner closet. I was like, what the hell is that? You know, what is the inner closet? Well, you know, we all have inner closets. They need to be clean. Sometimes you go to the closet and you say, oh, this is my favorite shirt. This is my lucky shirt. Every time I wear that shirt, something great always happens to me. And we create these things. But when you clean the closet, shoes and clothes and everything, it's just you and your spirit. So the way I take it now, the way I receive this information, that she's very, very helpful in helping me crystallize my existence on a whole other level of benevolence and impeccable integrity.

0: part of cleaning that internal closet is the ability to let go in order to make room for new things to come in, yeah?
1: Yeah, you know, some people say that it takes a lot of courage to let it go. To me, it's fun because knowing that God has for me something beyond anything that I can imagine, I wish I could make people feel what it's like to come out of that hotel in Amsterdam, and then you hear a car coming around the corner, and in the radio, they're playing your song. That's an incredible feeling. You know, all of a sudden, you hear Samba Pati or Maria Maria, and you're like, oh my God, they're playing my music. And they're happy in the car, you know, they're moving around. I get chilled just thinking about it. So really what I'm saying is that it's important to validate yourself every day. Everyone can be the Beatles. Everyone can be Jimi Hendrix. Everyone can be Mariah Carey or Santana. We all have that. We all are that.

offer your heart to life like this, and the universe will reward you with being the record of the year, or being a song that you're sitting next to Bob Dylan and he likes it. What I'm talking about, learn to trust that what God gave you is worthy for the Rolling Stones, Eric Clapton, or Bob Dylan to say, damn, I love that song. Learn to trust that you're worthy to manifest such a thing. What I'm talking about right now should be like a course in acceptance, because one school that we don't have is the school of self-worth and acceptance. We have schools to put us down and tell us how stupid we are. I get bored with that stuff. I want to have a school and a university that reminds people that you're divine. It doesn't matter what religion you follow or don't follow. You know, that you're divine and you are a beam of light. That to me is what Santana is about.

0: You mentioned earlier that when you start your own church, is that a real thing? Is that something on your bucket list you'd still like to do?
1: Yes, very much. And, some people who heard about it in Kauai, they're offering their church for me to go over there and look at it. You know, at my church, I'm going to be kind of not ruthless, but I'm going to be really, really honest. I'm going to say, please don't come here bringing the same psychological diapers. Please don't come here with the same walking like a tired camel because you have a victim mentality. Don't bring that shit over here, man. Come to this church to celebrate your light. That's what we hear about, you know? And in this church, your wings spread really, really wide. I call it church of self-worth. I'm almost 80, so around the corner, I'm not gonna tour, I'm not gonna do this, that, you know? I'm gonna have my own congregation.
0: I'm on my way. You say that you won't tour anymore. You have to divide your time on this earth appropriately. And if that's the project that you want to look at, then maybe touring is off the calendar. But certainly making music won't be. You'll still continue to make music, won't you?
1: We'll continue to make music at church and videotape it so it can grow, so it can go to the satellite. And instead of touring, it can go to your home directly.
0: Sounds good. You've got a new album out now that's called Sentient. Well, it's kind of a new album, isn't it? Because it looks at all these previously unreleased tracks that you've done. Can you tell me just a little bit about that?
1: First of all, the name Sentient is like a Christmas tree. All the ornaments are the divine attributes. Compassion, kindness, mercy, consideration, patience. If you're a chef, you need condiments, nutrients,
0: herbs and spices. Yeah.
1: You know, you need all of that, you know, to cook a delicious meal. Well, sure. In my church, and because of Sentient, I want you to have a delicious life. Those are the components, the nutrients, and the elements. When you see a stop sign, and next to the stop sign, it says, yield graciously to upcoming traffic, that's Sentient. So I want to promote sentientness that we have and get it out of people, because we could be a lot more gentle and kind to one another. That's sentient being.

0: right now, as far as I can see, I know exactly what I want to have this church, and I know exactly what I want to talk about and present and offer.
1: There are still a lot of people who would poo-poo the whole thing about meditation and spirituality. How would you describe what it's given you?
0: It has given me peace that is not of this earth. I love what you said about tangible tips, clues, divine clues, you know. I learned to balance the street stuff that I learned in Tijuana, because I'm still a street guy, you know. Not that I'm a gangster. Maybe I am a spiritual gangster, but I learned when some people go out of their way to really, really attack me and say, oh, you're just a goody two shoes, this, that, blah, blah, blah, blah, blah. You know, you're taking too much acid, blah, blah, blah, blah. And I go, hey, you never take an acid, and I can tell, because you're deep as a spoon. And people go, oh, ouch, uh-oh. So I learned to balance it, you know, because I don't like to hurt people. But if somebody attacks me, I go, you know, be careful when you attack me, because I can say something that'll scar you for the rest of your life. When you hear Santana on the radio, you're probably going to bleed. So be careful how you attack me.
1: So that's the streetwise Santana of the Tijuana days that has that sharp tongue still.
0: Yeah, the street guy doesn't take shit from nobody, basically, when it comes down to, you know? And then the other person, I can look beyond

0: The book is called Carlos Santana, Love, Devotion, Surrender, the illustrated story of his music journey. Does the book deal with all the things you've been chatting about with me today?
1: Not yet. Everyone, my wife, Cindy, is pushing me to create a book of every day, like 365 days, like a year, quotes that help people transmogrify their existence so they can become better human beings, you know? I love changing people from donkey and monkey mentality into an archangel mentality. So yes, up ahead, I'm going to create a book exclusively focusing on each day with the music to back it up and create a coffee table book for spiritual data.
0: Well, I think Cindy's idea of creating a book of quotes to last 365 days and pairing them with music is absolutely sensational. I can see why you love her already. There is so much wisdom in you that you can share with the world and the world can really take from you. That's awesome. Is there one song that you've created that really resonates most with you?
1: Samba Bati.
0: Why?
1: Because the lyrics on the song, it says, through every step in life, you find freedom from within. And if your mind should understand, woman, love your man. Because everyone is searching for eternal peace and is there. All you have to do is share. You don't have to die to have peace. Heaven is a choice. It's not a destination. It's a decision.
0: But how do you find peace when there's so much war going on? Do you find yourself following the news cycle? Or do you have to block that out completely?
1: Thank you for asking that. I learned a long time ago that there's two of us, two of you, two of me. One is your inner self and one is an inner pilot. My inner self taught me to look at a pond. And in that water pond, I see the blue sky and then the clouds. And then I see floating on top leaves or twigs. Then I look deeper down and I see the fish. And I will leap deeper down and I see the bottom.

0: they can take something for them. They can be better.
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Let me see, have I got my Time magazine? Check. Have I got my music? 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

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But Saturday morning, 6 till 9 a.m., you'll hear some nice music. 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

This is Captain Paul Hannigan, the commanding officer of HMAS Albatross. HMAS Albatross has had a strong presence in the Shoalhaven community since commissioning as a naval air station on the 31st of August 1948. At its core, community engagement is about fostering meaningful, respectful and lasting relationships between an organisation and the people and groups it serves or affects. In the context of HMS Albatross, community engagement is not merely a formality or public relations exercise. It is a commitment to being a responsible neighbour, an active participant in local life, and a contributor to the broader well-being of the Shoalhaven region. HMS Albatross and Nowra, home of the Fleet Air Arm.

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Don't you dare miss it.

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7: Israel's Prime Minister Benjamin Netanyahu has praised the courage of passengers and crew of an Israel-bound plane that was forced to land in Saudi Arabia after a violent altercation on the flight deck. The passengers, most of whom were Israeli, have now arrived in Tel Aviv on a repatriation flight. From Ben-Gurion Airport, here's John Donison.
8: Essentially, what the Israeli government is saying, this was a hijacking of the plane, not by a passenger, but by a pilot. So Prime Minister Netanyahu gave a video statement earlier in which he said one of the pilots was apparently trying to deliberately crash the plane and that there was a fight with the co-pilot or the other pilot on board. One of them ended up getting stabbed. Now, some other Israeli ministers have been speaking more forthrightly. We had the National Security Minister, Itamar Ben-Gvir. He called this a terrorist attack.
7: Six men on trial in Paris over the worst ever migrant disaster in the Channel have been sentenced to between 6 and 10 years in prison. At least 30 people died in the disaster. Hugh Schofield is in Paris.
9: It was established in the three-week trial that two networks, one Iraqi Kurd and one Afghan, cooperated in organizing the trip. But as the prosecution showed, the boat they put the migrants in was not fit for navigation at sea. It was overloaded and had inadequate life jackets. Halfway across the channel, the boat began to sink. Distress calls were made to both the French and British coast guards, but by morning, the water was full of bodies. Only two migrants survived.
7: A project to build a giant oil refinery on Kenya's coast has been launched by the Nigerian industrialist Aliko Dangote. The $16 billion refinery in Lamu Port will have a daily capacity of 700,000 barrels. Here's the BBC's Nkechi Obonna in Nairobi.
10: It is significant for the whole East African region because what that means is that crude oil that is sourced from Tanzania, sourced from South Sudan, which is the biggest producer in the region, will be refined within a 500-kilometer radius. Nigeria is a huge oil producer, but because of the lack of local refineries, it had a huge dependence on imported fuel for local needs, to run machineries, to run businesses, and all of that.

0: Britain's Prime Minister has said that his government believes an incident last weekend at an airbase used by US heavy bombers was linked to Iran. And Burnham told the BBC there were strong indications that Iran had played a part in what happened, but that it was an ongoing, complex and serious police investigation. World News from the BBC. The British Security Service MI5 says more than 100 academics linked to UK institutions have been unwittingly helping Chinese spies. It says the researchers have contributed to projects funded by a front company working for Beijing. In a rare public alert, MI5 has warned university staff to cut ties with the China General Technology Research Institute or face criminal charges. A US federal appeals court has halted the execution of a woman who was convicted of murder 3 decades ago. The stay was granted an hour before the execution was due to take place. The judges said they wanted to review whether Krista Pike's allegations of sexual abuse and rape as a child were fully considered before she was sentenced to death. Turkey's Justice Ministry says it's shut down the website and social media accounts of T24, a popular independent digital news website. The authorities accused the outlet of spreading what they called LGBT propaganda. The move comes several weeks after a major crackdown on the LGBT community. Singapore, which is struggling to boost its low fertility rate, has set up a matchmaking service for government workers. First Date is open to staff aged between 21 and 35. More from Rory Gallimore.
1: Romance doesn't traditionally start with state intervention, but Singapore hopes First Date might change that. New users of this trial service can sign in using the National Digital Identity System, answer a survey about their values and interests, and an algorithm matches them with one civil servant at a time. It describes itself as a solution to swipe fatigue, the mental exhaustion of endlessly browsing regular dating apps. The true motivation behind this idea is perhaps revealed by its age limit of 35. The government wants young couples to have more babies.
0: BBC News.
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Good morning and a very big welcome to Good Morning Country on the Community Radio Network, broadcasting throughout Australia through your local community radio station. I'm Heather Farrell and broadcasting from my hometown of Horsham. It's right in the heart of the Woomera region of Western Victoria. It's Thursday morning, 1st of October. Yes, that is correct. It is the 1st of October. Imagine how quickly this year has gone. I certainly hope you're waking up to a fantastic day wherever you are. Our Album of the Week competition will be for Kevin Sullivan's new album, Give Me a Story. It was only released yesterday and it is going gangbusters. So I'm sure that one's going to be really, really popular this morning. I will let you know when we open up the competition line for our Album of the Week. Won't be for about an hour and a half, I'll give you the tip. But there is a different number on Thursdays to the rest of the working week. And that number is 0447 349 055. And if you missed it, make sure you're ready to write it down, because I will give you that number probably another half a dozen times before we open up that competition line. So no calls just yet. We've also got the Rural Livestock Report coming up in about 22 minutes time. And apart from that, it's all music, music, music and more music this morning. So let's get started with the music, and we've got our usual opening song. Yes, I start with this one all the time. It's a great song. It's called My Old Friend. And I've actually had a great week this week with catching up with some old friends that I haven't seen for a while. And there's nothing like an old friend. So here we go with Gina Jeffries and Tanya Kernaghan and My Old Friend.

Luke O'Shea and Ashley Dallas there with Long Way Round. We had Lynn Botel. The track was called Happy. And prior to that, My Old Friend by Gina Jeffries and Tanya Kernaghan. We've got the Wolf Brothers up next, and you did hear a little bit of the intro on that. The track's called Kids on Cassette.

can listen to Urquhart and Josh Cunningham, and what a great duo they make. The track there called Spare Parts, and we had the Wolf Brothers prior to that with Kids on Cassette. Just a reminder that we will be having our Album of the Week competition in a little bit over an hour's time, and the phone number for Thursdays only is 0447 349 055. And if you missed that number, make sure you're ready to write it down, because I will give it to you another couple of times before we open up that competition line. And coming up shortly, we've got the Rural Livestock Report, and to get us there, it's an American band. They're called the Little Willies, and Tennessee Stud's the name of the track, and see if you can guess who's on lead vocals.

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4: With extra heavy selling from $290 to $375 a head. Carcass prices average $1,000 to $1,149 per kilo, and the best heavy hoggets reach $292 a head. There was 8,750 mutton penned, and merinos made up the majority. Prices showed a cheaper trend, with merino ewes selling from $185 to $313 a head, and crossbreds received from $118 to $339 a head, with Dorpers ranging from $190 to $298 a head. Heavy merino weathers sold from $226 to $306 a head. Cattle numbers at CTLX Karka were back, and the quality was good, with a nice run of prime cattle, especially in the grown heifers, and there were a few more grown steers and bullocks. The feeder run was also good, with only a small tail end of planted cattle. Not all the usual buyers were operating again this week. Weaner steers to restockers were cheaper, with the steers selling from $5.44 and heifers selling from $4.72. Feeder steers were up 10 cents after the falls last week, and the medium and heavy weights sold between 470 and 578 cents per kilo. Feeder heifers were firm to 10 cents cheaper on the better heifers and ranged from 450 to 510 cents per kilo. Prime steers and heifers were 5 to 10 cents softer, with heavy steers selling from 480 and light trade heifers selling to 490 cents per kilo. Grown steers and bullocks lifted and ranged from 440 to 482 cents. And prime heavy grown heifers were 10 cents better, selling from 420 to 480 cents per kilo. The cows were firm, with heavy weights selling from 384 to 408 cents per kilo, and the leaner two score cows sold from 365 to 378 cents per kilo. A magnificent heavy bull sold to 462.2 cents per kilo. That concludes today's market update, brought to you by Auctions Plus, dedicated to connecting ag.

0: welcome back to Good Morning Country, and thank you for the Rural Livestock Report. I'm Heather Farrell, broadcasting today from my hometown of Horsham in Western Victoria. It's Thursday morning, the 1st of October. Can't believe how fast this year is flying. And I certainly hope you're waking up to a gorgeous day. We've got plenty of music coming up. And then in about an hour's time, we'll have our Album of the Week competition, where you'll get your chance to win Kevin Sullivan's new album, Give Me a Story. And I hope you've got your pen and paper ready, as the number you need to dial to get through to that competition line for Thursdays only is 0447 349 055. No calls just yet. I will let you know when we open up that competition line. But right now, time to crank up the jukebox. We've got a couple of little jobs to do first, and then it's all music.
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track was called Midnight Choir, and it was performed when it was recorded by, long and the short of it, these days known as Patsy and Dave. They've done a little bit of a rebrand. And prior to that, Rachel Whitchurch with You Ain't One of Us. We've got Christine Clifford coming up next, and this is her latest release. It's called There Goes My Truck. And have a listen to the words on this one.

Two songs in a row there about volatile relationships. T.C. Cassidy with Love, Hate, Love Again, and Christine Clifford with There Goes My Truck, where she seemed to be a little bit more concerned about losing the truck than losing the bloke. Coming up next, we've got the Shiraz, and this one's called Raindrops on the Window.

started out that bracket with the Shiraz with Raindrops on the Window and followed it up with Sandra Humphreys with River of Tears. And got to say, I've been privileged to have seen Sandra Humphreys perform live a couple of times in the last year, and she is just as good as she ever was. And great to see her back performing, even if it is just a few shows each year. We will be going to news and weather very shortly, but if you're leaving us to go to local programming top of the hour, make sure you tune in again tomorrow morning when Kevin Walsh will be your host, and he'll have another copy of our album of the week to give away. That's Kevin Sullivan's album, Give Me a Story, hot off the press, only released yesterday. So, yeah, to take us up to the news and weather, we've got a Dolly Parton track. And this one, Baby, I'm Burnin'.

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3: Hello, I'm Alyssa Delfs. Australia's online safety boss says AI companies can't be trusted to police themselves following the hacking of government websites. Australia is the first known nation to have its government data breached by a rogue AI agent after it was revealed an OpenAI model gained access to Medicare statistics in June. OpenAI also breached multiple government websites in the US. Recently, AI giants signed a voluntary accord to develop their own safety standards following a meeting with US President Donald Trump. But eSafety Commissioner Julie Inman Grant says the companies could not enforce the measures themselves.
4: They are actually saying, we can't control the technology we've built. You need to regulate us. But at the same time, we have this AI whiplash. Regulate us, don't regulate us. Regulate us the way we want to be regulated.
3: New South Wales' largest ever coal mine expansion has been approved, and as Lewis Donaldson reports, the Climate Council says it will pave the way for 800 million tonnes of pollution.
5: The state's Independent Planning Commission approved the Hunter Valley Operations Continuation Project today. It's the largest coal mine expansion ever proposed for New South Wales. The council says the project would unleash huge amounts of climate pollution at a time when communities are already living through worsening floods, bushfires and heat waves, with families paying for it through damaged homes, rising insurance premiums and stretched household budgets. But the council says the project still needs the green tick from the federal government, and it's up to them to decide if the major coal expansion goes ahead.
3: Widespread rain could have serious impacts across the south and east of the country this week. Riverine rises could cause flooding across Victoria on Friday or Saturday, with a warning issued. The same could happen along the borders of neighbouring states. The Bureau of Meteorology's Angus Hines has more.
6: The forecast is for some fairly extensive rain around central and eastern parts of Victoria, from Melbourne out to Gippsland, where we could see widespread 50 to 100 millimetres over the rest of this week and weekend. Some places pushing beyond that into the triple figure, where particularly exposed parts of Gippsland could see between 100 to 150 millimetres.
3: Electric car sales have more than doubled in Australia, with one purchase recorded every 100 seconds. But in order to help meet Australia's 2035 emissions target, the nation's battery electric fleet would still need to grow to about 10 times its present size. That's according to the latest State of EVs report from the Electric Vehicle Council, with the findings prompting calls for policy changes to accelerate uptake. Looking at the uptake, New South Wales and the ACT came out on top, while Queensland, South Australia, Tasmania and the Northern Territory ranked equal last with a score of 2 out of 10. The findings come after record-breaking EV sales in recent months, while fuel prices reached their highest levels amid the ongoing conflict in the Middle East. And community leaders have condemned vandalism at an Islamic cemetery south of Sydney. Police are investigating reports that multiple headstones were damaged at the Australian Islamic Cemetery in Narellan. Lebanese Muslim Association Secretary Gamal Khair says the community is shocked and appalled by the incident, especially as Islamophobia rises. He told AAP the association had reached out to impacted families and was working on repairs. And taking a look at sport now, the NRL's Best and Fairest Awards will be handed out tonight, with the ceremony underway. Earlier this year, Nathan Cleary and Tamika Upton were leading the counts. Cleary has never won before, while Upton has won twice. The NRL and NRLW Teams of the Year will also be named.
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7: Morning, welcome to the 1st of October. Your forecast, mostly sunny. Winds today from the west-northwest, 15 to 20 k's, becoming light in the early morning, then becoming west to northwest, 15 to 25 k's in the morning. You've got a moderate fire danger rating in place for today.

0: day. Expect the tops, 31 degrees for Nowra, 24 for Ulladulla and 27 for Barrel. Looking ahead tomorrow, partly cloudy, very high chance of rain, most likely from late morning, and the chance of a thunderstorm about the higher ground in the afternoon and the evening as well. Light winds and 22 degrees. Saturday, cloudy conditions, very high chance of rain, most likely in the morning and the afternoon, and 17. Sunday, mostly sunny, slight chance of a shower and 20. And Monday, well, public holiday Monday too. It's going to be mostly sunny and 23 degrees. It's currently 18 here at Bomaderry. Ulladulla 16, Kiama's got 16 and Barrel's got 8 degrees. Let's check your roads for you.
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0: No issues on local roads this morning. Don't forget, double demerits kick in at 12 o'clock tonight. Run through until Monday night, 12 o'clock. So make sure you're doing the right thing. And there are going to be plenty of girls and boys in blue out there. Make sure we're doing the right thing. Catching a train this morning on the South Coast Line. It's all running close or near the time. Morning, it's Chance with you this morning. Good to be back with you. And thanks to all the guys filling in for us while I've been on some sickness. We'll tell you more about that later in the morning. Got a big show for you this morning. We are going to catch up with Newcastle legend, the Chief, Paul Harrigan. We're going to talk about the grand final happening on Sunday afternoon. Also catching up with CEO from Shallover City Council, Andrew Constance, calling in. We're going to talk about council's finances this morning. Got to talk about the Zonda Group. They've got an event coming up. We're going to talk to the girls and guys there as well. Plenty of local news, plenty of great music as well. Welcome to Thursday morning.
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0: It's the Human League here at the U's. It's Don't You Want Me, Baby. Morning, it's Chance with you this morning. Well, from our community far, lots of things happening this weekend, being the long weekend, but the Shoal Overhead Surf Club market's going to be on. 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Great coffee there as well. 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It's on between 8:30 and 1. It's happening this weekend. Next, we've got the sponsors back with some Crowded House. Do some Boney M as well. Do that next here at the U's.
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1: Good morning, I'm Laura Devoy. Home prices continue to fall across the country, a 0.2% drop in September, the sixth consecutive monthly decline. Adelaide recorded the largest drop among the capitals, down 0.6%. Senior economist at realestate.com.au, Eleanor Craig, says further falls are likely as the latest interest rate rise takes effect.
2: The spring selling season this year has not delivered that usual lift in momentum. Auction clearance rates remain soft, homes are taking longer to sell, and sales volumes to date remain well below last year's levels. Now, further price falls are likely over the coming months as this week's interest rate rise, tax changes, and of course the cumulative impact of higher borrowing costs weigh on demand.
1: Israeli authorities say a pilot stabbed their co-pilot and attempted to crash a passenger plane, which was flying from Dubai to Tel Aviv. In a statement, Prime Minister Benjamin Netanyahu says a passenger managed to break into the cockpit with one of the crew members and overpower the pilot who had carried out the stabbing. He said their actions saved many lives and prevented a major disaster. Fly Dubai, the operator of the plane, confirmed an altercation occurred in the flight deck, though underlying reasons and motives behind the event are unknown. The Prime Minister of the UK says there are strong indications Iran was involved in an incident at a Royal Air Force base in southern England. Five people were arrested over the weekend after emergency services responded to reports of suspicious vehicles near RAF Fairford in Gloucestershire, but have since been released on bail. Police say petrol was found in the vehicles, but there were no explosive devices. Andy Burnham told the BBC investigations are continuing.
3: There are strong indications that Iran played a part in what happened over the weekend at RAF Fairford. But of course, it remains an ongoing, complex and serious police investigation. And of course, we are working closely with our colleagues in the United States of America.
1: Iran has denied involvement. Back home, businesses can no longer charge customers a fee for paying by card. A ban on card surcharges announced by the Reserve Bank in March comes into effect today. Instead, the advertised price will be what customers are charged when they tap or insert their card. The RBA says businesses may choose to incorporate the surcharge into the total price and could offer discounts for paying with cash. The federal and Tasmanian governments are set to announce a $200 million package to secure the future of the Bell Bay aluminium smelter. The facility employs more than 500 people, and there were fears it would be forced to close at the end of its current electricity contract. The new deal will reportedly keep the smelter open for another 5 years. As Mental Health Month begins, new research has found while Australians value connection, many feel they're drifting apart. Lewis Donaldson has more.
4: Nearly two-thirds of people believe they are becoming more disconnected from each other. That's despite recognising the positive impact connection and belonging have on mental health. The findings come as Mental Health Australia launches its National Mental Health Month campaign, highlighting the critical role that connection, belonging and community play in mental health and well-being. CEO Carolyn Nikolaski says it's a timely reminder that even small moments of kindness and conversation can help strengthen belonging.
1: Turning to sport, Nathan Cleary and Tamika Upton have won the Dally M medals as the NRL and NRLW's best and fairest players. Cleary finished 14 votes ahead of Cronulla Sharks 5'8" Braden Trindle. His Penrith Panthers teammate Dylan Edwards was third. Upton beat West Tigers Racine McGregor to claim her third Dally M.
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6: Your 6:30 forecast, mostly sunny, winds from the west-northwest, 15 to 20 k's, becoming light early this morning and becoming west-northwest, 15 to 25 k's later in the morning. Your moderate fire danger rating in place for today, it's going to be a warm one, 31 degrees for Nowra, 24 for Ulladulla and 27 for Barrel. Looking ahead, tomorrow partly cloudy, high chance of rain most likely in the late morning, chance of a thunderstorm as well, and we're looking for about 22 degrees. Saturday, cloudy conditions. There's a high chance of rain in the morning and afternoon, and 17. Sunday, mostly sunny with a slight chance of a shower, 20. Monday, mostly sunny, 23. It's currently 18 here at Bombardieri. Ulladulla, 16. Kiama's got 16. And Barrel's got 8 degrees.
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0: It's Triple U Breakfast with Chance this morning. There goes the Stylistics. Can't give you anything but love. Well, sad news yesterday. Tributes are being paid to one of the region's most respected Indigenous elders and leaders, Auntie Ruth Sims OAM, following her death at Shoalhaven Hospital on Sunday, September 27. Now, it just came days before the Education Department was due to honour Auntie Ruth Sims for 50 years spent working in schools, bridging gaps, increasing understanding as the state's longest-serving Aboriginal education officer. She was due to receive a formal honorary degree from the University of New South Wales at the Shoalhaven Entertainment Centre on Tuesday, October 13. The ceremony recognising Auntie Ruth's remarkable contribution to education and community, and is still going ahead at the request of the Sims family. The Entertainment Centre will also be the venue for Auntie Ruth's funeral at 10:30 a.m. on Friday, October 16. Our thoughts go out to Auntie Ruth's family and friends. She was a legend. I've got to work with her many, many times over the years, and she'll be sorely missed.
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2: Good morning, I'm Laura Devoy. Home prices continue to fall across the country, a 0.2% drop in September, the sixth consecutive monthly decline. Adelaide recorded the largest drop among the capitals, down 0.6%. Senior economist at realestate.com.au, Eleanor Craig, says further falls are likely as the latest interest rate rise takes effect.
3: The spring selling season this year has not delivered that usual lift in momentum. Auction clearance rates remain soft, homes are taking longer to sell, and sales volumes to date remain well below last year's levels. Now, further price falls are likely over the coming months as this week's interest rate rise, tax changes, and of course the cumulative impact of higher borrowing costs weigh on demand.
2: Israeli authorities say a pilot stabbed their co-pilot and attempted to crash a passenger plane, which was flying from Dubai to Tel Aviv. In a statement, Prime Minister Benjamin Netanyahu says a passenger managed to break into the cockpit with one of the crew members and overpower the pilot who had carried out the stabbing. He said their actions saved many lives and prevented a major disaster. Fly Dubai, the operator of the plane, confirmed an altercation occurred in the flight deck, though underlying reasons and motives behind the event are unknown. The Prime Minister of the UK says there are strong indications Iran was involved in an incident at a Royal Air Force base in southern England. Five people were arrested over the weekend after emergency services responded to reports of suspicious vehicles near RAF Fairford in Gloucestershire, but have since been released on bail. Police say petrol was found in the vehicles, but there were no explosive devices. Andy Burnham told the BBC investigations are continuing.
4: There are strong indications that Iran played a part in what happened over the weekend at RAF Fairford. But of course, it remains an ongoing, complex and serious police investigation. And of course, we are working closely with our colleagues in the United States of America.
2: Iran has denied involvement. Back home, businesses can no longer charge customers a fee for paying by card. A ban on card surcharges announced by the Reserve Bank in March comes into effect today. Instead, the advertised price will be what customers are charged when they tap or insert their card. The RBA says businesses may choose to incorporate the surcharge into the total price and could offer discounts for paying with cash. The federal and Tasmanian governments are set to announce a $200 million package to secure the future of the Bell Bay aluminium smelter. The facility employs more than 500 people, and there were fears it would be forced to close at the end of its current electricity contract. The new deal will reportedly keep the smelter open for another 5 years. As Mental Health Month begins, new research has found while Australians value connection, many feel they're drifting apart. Lewis Donaldson has more.
5: Nearly two-thirds of people believe they are becoming more disconnected from each other. That's despite recognising the positive impact connection and belonging have on mental health. The findings come as Mental Health Australia launches its National Mental Health Month campaign, highlighting the critical role that connection, belonging and community play in mental health and well-being. CEO Carolyn Nikolaski says it's a timely reminder that even small moments of kindness and conversation can help strengthen belonging.
2: Turning to sport, Nathan Cleary and Tamika Upton have won the Dally M medals as the NRL and NRLW's best and fairest players. Cleary finished 14 votes ahead of Cronulla Sharks 5'8" Braden Trindle. His Penrith Panthers teammate Dylan Edwards was third. Upton beat West Tigers' Racine McGregor to claim her third Dally M.
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6: Oh, they say it's like riding a bike.
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6: 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Good morning. Welcome to Thursday morning.

0: It is mostly sunny conditions today, winds from the west-northwest, 15 to 20 k's, becoming light in the early morning, then becoming west to northwest, 15 to 25 k's in the morning as well. We've got a modified range rating in place for today. Expect the tops a little bit warm, 31 for Nara, 24 for Ulladulla, and 27 for Barrel.
1: It's a big one, so let me see if I can get through it. It's been a while. Looking ahead, tomorrow, partly cloudy, very high chance of rain, most likely from the late morning. The chance of a thunderstorm about higher ground in the afternoon and evening. Light winds and 22 degrees. Saturday, cloudy, very high chance of rain, most likely in the morning and afternoon, and 17. Sunday, mostly sunny, slight chance of a shower and 20. And Monday, for your long weekend, mostly sunny and 23 degrees. Currently in Nowra, it's 18. Ulladulla is 16. Kiama is 16. And Barrel is 8.
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0: Roads are all good this morning. Don't forget to double demerits start at 12 o'clock tonight, so make sure you do the right thing out there. And that runs until 12 p.m. on Monday. So, don't speed. Don't use your phone.
1: No, hands off.
0: Exactly right.
1: Hands on the wheel.
0: Trains today on the South Coast Line running close or near to time. Hello, it is Chance and Beck. We are actually live in the studio.
1: Feels like it's been a really long time.
0: Yeah. Well, I better come out with it. I've been injured, folks. That's what it's been, and been a little bit under the weather. So I decided to clean out the shed about 6 weeks ago and spent 3 or 4 days doing that and then come inside. Felt a bit sore in the groin, and next minute I off to the doctor and had some tests, and I've got a double hernia.
1: You're not as sprightly as you used to be, Chance. You have to cool your jets a little, bud.
0: So I go and see the surgeon. He said, it looks like you're favouring your back. Is your back sore? Yeah, it is. He said, go down for a CT scan. Go down for the CT scan, go back upstairs. Oh, they've sent the results through already. Yeah, you got a couple of bulged discs, L1, L5. I said, oh, great, fantastic. This is all happening on a Tuesday, Wednesday. On the Sunday morning, I wake up with fever conditions. I booked it for an operation the following Friday, by the way, and fever conditions, and then I find out I've got cellulitis in my left leg. So I can't have an operation, can't do nothing. Got to lay low, keep your leg elevated.
1: Weeks and weeks of antibiotics to clear it up.
0: Someone said to me, hey, retirement's pretty good, isn't it?
1: Yeah, well, you know what? You had a pretty good 12 months of retirement. I think you were bound to have something happen eventually.
0: So they're hoping they'll operate on the hernia is Friday next week. So you won't probably hear me for a week or two.
1: And then we'll be back.
0: We'll be back again. but I just want to say thanks to Peter, Rain.
1: Yes.
0: There's a whole bunch of people have been filling in for us.
1: Yeah, we really appreciate it.
0: Dan's been filling in. Thank you. Thanks so much for filling in for Beck and I. And guess what? You might have to do a couple of extras just yet. So.
1: You're almost there. We've just got one more hurdle
0: I've been doing a few from home, which has been working.
1: We're doing a little bit of pre-recording.
0: Right. Yeah. But otherwise, we're back today. Big show today. There's a grand final on this Sunday night, and Paul, the Chief Harrigan, couldn't speak to me this morning because he said, mate, I've got the daily M's. He said, I don't know what sort of a condition I'm going to be in tomorrow morning.
1: Yeah, that's fair enough.
0: So I interviewed the Chief yesterday. We'll play that back to you this morning. We're catching up with Andrew Constance. He's doing a series of community meetings in regards to council's finances. Mm-hmm. It's been pretty interesting. We're going to get some feedback from him this morning. He's going to call into the studio. We're going to talk to the ladies from Zonta. I haven't got all the detail on it this morning, but we're going to talk to them about 7:45. Plenty of great music, lots of local news, a bit of a sad story to tell you about very soon. And otherwise, we're going to get on with the Thursday morning. David Bowie, we've got some hearts, Stevie Wonder as well. Welcome to Thursday here at the News.
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0: Brand new music, Jamie Miller there, Baby Doll. It's a pretty cool track, isn't it?
1: Yeah, it's a good one. Gets you up and dancing.
0: Yeah, you play for me. It's 21 minutes past 7. Chance to be back on your Thursday morning. Well, Shoalhaven Memorial Hospital, the doors are opening very soon. It's a big, big community open day coming up very soon there.
1: Yeah, sure is. Saturday the 17th of October is your opportunity to have a walk through, see what it's all about, see where all the money's being spent and what the facility looks like. It's happening from 10 till 3. So, yeah, don't miss out on this opportunity. I mean, a lot of people don't see the inside of
0: a
1: brand spanking new hospital.
0: Because don't want to see one.
1: No, you never want to actually be in the hospital. But, like, it's a great opportunity to go and see, what it's all about.
0: Our community members are invited to take a guided walk through parts of the new building, learn about the new facilities, meet healthcare staff, and discover how the redevelopment will support healthcare deliveries for years to come.
1: Yes.
0: And because of the acute building services, which is part of the emergency area,
1: yes,
0: that's all the first part you're going to get to see. So it's going to be pretty cool.
1: Now you can register for the tour. You just got to go on to trybooking.com and then look up community open day for Shoalhaven Memorial Hospital.
0: Now some sad news, which I mentioned earlier this morning, Auntie Ruth Sims passed away.
1: Yes,
0: over the weekend. And we had a little bit to do with Auntie Ruth with different functions over the years.
1: I don't think there's anyone in the Shoalhaven who hasn't had something to do with Auntie Ruth.
0: She was a scholar, and it was there was a very special presentation happening Tuesday next week, still going to happen, in regards to the services that she's done within the schools and education.
1: Mm-hmm.
0: And that'll be happening at the Entertainment Centre on Tuesday. Her funeral is in the next couple of weeks, and we'll tell you more about that as the info comes through. But our thoughts go out to the family and friends of Auntie Ruth.
1: Yes.
0: And she was a legend. And so is the family for that banner. So, very sad. Next, we've got the sponsors. We're going to come back and do some Spandad Ballet. We've got some Chrissy Hine and UB40 as well. We'll do that next here at the Ute.
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0: Good morning, I'm Laura Devoy. A plane flying from Dubai to Tel Aviv with about 170 people on board had to land in Saudi Arabia after a serious altercation reportedly broke out between the pilots. The BBC's John Donison is in Jerusalem.
1: There was an initial alert that the plane had been hijacked, but it now seems that it wasn't passengers who were attempting to hijack the plane, but of the pilots. So what it seems has happened is that a fight has broken out between the pilot and the co-pilot. Passengers then broke into the cockpit, having been asked for assistance from the crew, and all the while the plane is plummeting thousands of meters. We've now understand that at least one, if not both, of the pilots ended up with stab wounds.
0: Israel's Prime Minister Benjamin Netanyahu has praised the pilot who was attacked, as well as passengers and crew who broke into the cockpit. Australia's housing downturn has continued for a sixth consecutive month. National property values fell 1.1% in September, according to data firm Cotality. The median dwelling value fell below $900,000. Brisbane recorded the steepest monthly fall, down 1.5%, while Sydney home values are now 8.6% below their peak. The first stage of a program designed to move children with developmental delay or autism off the NDIS begins today. Thriving Kids offers a baseline level of support for children with low to moderate needs. Included in the first stage is the Thriving Kids Autism Helpline, run by autism organisation Amaze, and an online resource hub delivered by the Raising Children Network. Doctors in Victoria will walk off the job for 4 hours today as they fight against long hours and working conditions they say threaten patient safety. It's the first time in 25 years such industrial action has been taken. Emergency and critical care departments won't be affected. Dr. Zach Doherty is among those taking part in the strike. He says it's time for the state government to listen and act on doctors' concerns.
2: We aren't coming in here demanding unreasonable things. We're asking for 4 days off a fortnight. We're asking to not have to do 14-hour shifts. We're asking to not have to work 7 nights in a row. But the government hasn't met us on that, and they think that's an acceptable standard for the Victorian public to be cared for.
0: The Australian Taxation Office has announced it will stop accepting credit cards as a payment method. As Alyssa Delfs reports, the change will come into effect after the 30th of November.
3: The move follows the Reserve Bank of Australia's review of merchant card payment costs and surcharges. The ATO says it's decided it would not be appropriate for the cost of credit card merchant fees to be transferred to the community. The government agency says it recognises some taxpayers rely on credit card payments to manage their tax and understand the change will require some adjustments, but say they're committed to helping Australians transition to alternative methods that include BPAY, direct deposit, debit card or online payments. The ATO is currently writing to those who have a payment plan linked to a credit card to explain the changes and the steps they need to take.
0: Turning to sport, in cricket, Australia has won the third one-day international against South Africa. Australia batted first and scored 322. Alex Carey top scored with 74. The Proteas managed 145 in an innings cut short by rain. Australia won the match by 45 runs under the DLS method. South Africa won the series 2-1. The teams will now turn their focus to a test series, which will get underway next week.
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7: Oh. The weather jingle just does not want to play today.
5: No, it's, this... Since we've had a blackout, since we haven't been here.
7: What do they call them? The gremlins.
5: Yeah, something like that. Your forecast for this Thursday, mostly sunny, winds from the west-northwest, 15 to 20 k's, becoming light early this morning. Then they'll go around to the west-northwest, 15 to 25 k's later in the day. Moderate fine range rating in place for today. Expect the tops, a nice warm 31 degrees for Nowra, 24 for Ulladulla, 27 for Barrel.
7: Looking ahead, tomorrow partly cloudy, very high chance of rain, most likely from the morning, chance of a thunderstorm and light winds and 22 degrees. Saturday, cloudy, very high chance of rain, most likely in the morning and afternoon, so all day. And 17. Sunday, mostly sunny, slight chance of a shower and 20. And Monday, public holiday, mostly sunny and 23. Currently in Nowra, it's 18, Ulladulla is 16, Kiama is 16 and Barrel is 8.
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5: No problems on local roads this morning, but if you see 44221045 is the number. Don't forget, two double demerits start from 12 o'clock tonight. We'll run through till Monday, 12 p.m. So be careful on those roads with the girls and guys in blue. And catching a train today. They're all running close all near the time. Good morning, Chance and Beck. Welcome to Thursday. Pinch the punch for first day of the month.
7: Can you believe it's October? Like, that is just wild. When did that happen?
5: It certainly is. Certainly is. The big next half hour, we're going to catch up with the guys from the Zonta at Berry, an event coming up very soon. And my interview with Paul Harrigan from yesterday, we're going to talk about all things the NRL Grand Final, which is happening on Sunday night. We'll do that next here at the U's.
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5: 21 to 8. It's Chance and Beck on your Thursday. Here's Barnsley. Ain't no mountain high enough.

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1: 13 to 8 here at Triple U. Chance and Beck on your Thursday morning. Well, the Zonta Group at Berry have got some great events coming up this weekend and doing some good fundraising as well, Beck.
11: Yeah, they sure are.
1: And to join us this morning, we've got Rachel. Morning, Rach. Are you there, Rachel? Hello, Rachel. God,
11: here we go. Gotta love the gremlins in the system this morning.
1: Yes, we surely do. You there, Rachel? Hello, Rachel.
11: Rachel.
1: Rachel, are you there? Rachel, are you there?
12: I am.
11: We've got our excellent. Sorry, we had a blackout a couple of weeks ago and it's mucked everything up in the studio. You've got to love the technical side of things, don't you?
12: You're right.
11: Keeps us on our toes. Now, you guys have got a couple of excellent events coming up this weekend. Tell us more about it.
12: Yes, so the Zonta Club of Berry are running a pre-loved clothing sale, and we've got two events. The first is on the Saturday night. It's a special bubbles and canapé opening night from 4 p.m. to about 7. And that's where we'll be serving a bit of champagne, some delicious mocktails and some sumptuous food. That means you get first dibs on looking at the clothing. For that, you do need to purchase a ticket. They're $35 and available through Try Booking. If you just look up under Try Booking, Zonta Berry Bubbles and Canapés, or just Zonta Berry would be fine. So that gives you access to come along and have a good look at all the beautiful. We've actually got a lot of designer labels and all sorts of items for sale. Yeah, we've got dresses and coats and those sorts of things. We've got some shoes, we've got bags, got a bit of jewellery. Everything is sized, everything is in its it's actually beautifully displayed, so it's easy to have a look at the clothing. If that isn't for you, you can come along on Sunday. It's totally free from 8 a.m. We're under the grandstand at the Berry Showground Markets, and it's market day. So just come on over.
1: She's going to be busy.
12: So it's going to be pretty busy, I'm thinking. So getting in early might be the way to go. And every single item is just $10.
1: Okay.
11: Amazing. I mean, you know what? It's springtime. People are dusting off their summer clothes. So it's a good opportunity to go out and get some pre-loved clothes and support a good cause at the same time.
12: That would be amazing. We did very well last year and people were very happy with the choices. We do have change rooms. We'll probably have about 7 or 8 change rooms and lots of mirrors just to try things up to yourself if that's more your style. As I say, everything is sorted, so it's easy to come in and just take a look.
1: Rachel, amazing. I need a new pair of Speedos. Can I come out and try
11: Chance.
1: A pair on?
11: They've got a special mirror for you, Chance. It's out the back. You can go away.
1: That's the one that makes me look
12: very
1: skinnier.
12: Much out the back.
1: Actually, it's funny. Funny story, Rachel. I used to see the same personal trainer, the late Gordon, and that's what we. Well, I can't. I can't speak for myself, but Rachel still looks great. But he used to make us look good, you know. So we didn't need mirrors.
11: You didn't need the mirrors that you find at the show parks that make you look skinny.
1: Exactly right.
12: Well, we should invest in some.
11: Yeah, exactly.
1: Hey, Rach, good luck with the event. Keep us in touch with some of the other stuff you've got coming up very soon.
12: Oh, that would be lovely. Thank you very much for letting us do this.
1: No worries at all. Our pleasure. There goes Rachel.
12: Okay, bye-bye.
1: Bye-bye. The Zotta Group at Berry, they do a great job.
11: How good. $10 a piece. Yeah. Like, you'd get some good picks, I reckon. It's worth them. Yeah, if you're going to Berry for the markets, definitely stop in and have a look.
1: Go and check it out. Here's the Bee Gees, a little bit of Jive Talking. Good morning, Sue at Camby. Nice to hear from you this morning. Morning, Shallow Heavenheads. Morning, Berry. It's the Chance of Big Show on your Thursday morning here at the U's.

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1: It's the Chance and Beck Show on your Thursday morning. Well, there's a football game, an NRL game, happening this Sunday night. And it's Newcastle up against the Sydney Roosters. It's going to be a big one. And after Phoenix Crossland had been ruled out after receiving a four-game suspension for the tackle on Nathan Cleary, it's still going to be a great game. To talk more about it this morning, we've got the legend himself from Newcastle, Paul, the Chief Harrigan. Good morning, mates.
2: Good morning. Thanks for having me. How are you?
1: Very well, mate. Thanks for your time this morning. I reckon your life would be extremely busy.
2: You know, it has. Everything's lit up since the weekend. And I've got to say, Newcastle, it's fever pitch. It's really crazy. It's really mad.
1: Well, mate, this is the first grand final since 2001. What's this moment sort of mean to you and the rest of the club?
2: Well, it kind of means everything. It's been 25 years since we've been in the grand final. And, you know, there's been some low ebbs there. We kind of got away from what we do best. And, yeah, it's funny how, you know, the dualistic side of it where we come last year and everyone's going, what happened? You know, what's the reason why we're here now? But it's just added to, I suppose, the explosion of excitement here. It's really amazing.
1: Yep, sure does. Geez, tell you what, the game last weekend, you played 44 minutes with just 12 players. It really showed the calibre of players within the group.
2: It does. I think we've got a couple of young blokes there that we mightn't know it at the moment, but I think it might be a couple of special ones because in this day and age in the game, even a 10-minute sin bin can rock the game. It's so fast, you can't do without a person for 10 minutes. A send-off in the modern game is only like a write-off, you know, the game's over. So, yeah, to try and work out what happened and how they did what they did, it's a little bit crazy. But somehow everyone's got to try and kind of move that away and start again because this Roosters team has mustered the last two teams that they've played in the semi-finals. They've scored 80 points on them and they're just, they're in colossal form.
1: Now, Newcastle finished last year in 2025. Now, that's over 12 months ago. This year, here you are playing in a grand final. Justin Holbrook, I tell you what, he's turned the club around.
2: Yeah, no, it has. Look, as I said, everyone's been trying to go, what's going on? What's the difference? What is it? And look, he's a charismatic guy who has a real deep belief. He really, I think he's empowering the boys just by how much he believes. And his personality, I suppose, in total is really calm. And that's contagious. You know, as you go into these bigger ones, when you've got someone who's, I say, got a charismatic belief about everyone and everything and is calm, you know, when it comes to leadership and coaching, I think it's up there with the number one prerequisite and it just makes everyone feel good. So I think the environment's been there. I think the other thing is that our captain, Kalen Ponga, has come another couple of steps with his leadership. He's an exceptional player. He's a rare player. Mm. And you'll find that, you know, these guys don't go through their career without winning a grand final at some stage. He's such a great player. His leadership is informal but and laconic at times, but he's always on that ideal performance state. He never fails. And I think anyone who watched that game late in that second half after the boys have been trying so hard with one man down and he pulled off one of the greatest hits, you know, on an alpha forward, everyone roared, you know, it's a sign to say, here we are, here I am, you know, we're going to do this. So.
1: Mate, tell me, you've experienced the emotion of winning a grand final back in that Knights jersey back in your day. If you could sit down with the current Newcastle players just for 5 minutes before they run onto the field, what would you actually tell them?
2: Yeah, well, you know, it's funny. Like with five to go, it's kind of all over. And that dressing room is like the epicenter of the world when you're sitting there. Nothing else kind of matters. But you'll find that in history, the difference between, you know, they say, oh, you've got to lose a grand final or win one. It is because that whole week, and you imagine waking up at 8 o'clock in the morning and knowing you're not going to play until 8 o'clock at night. It's a long day and you're with your thoughts. So it's all about having that right attitude and that's why we've been successful two times in a row because we kind of take the emphasis away from ourselves. We've got a mission. We're doing it for everyone at home. You know, that cup is a bit of a symbol for hope and it lifts everyone up. So we kind of tap into doing it for everyone else, takes the pressure away. So if it's 5 minutes before, I'm just saying, boys, let's get in that idea, but, you know, we should be so proud that we're here. There's no burden hanging around our neck. This is our time of our life and it feels great. Let's go and have some fun. It's time for fun.
1: Exactly. Well, mate, here on the South Coast, we're rooting for you. We're very excited by Newcastle being in the grand final and the Roosters for that matter. It's great to see two names we don't see in a final.

0: targets. The BBC's John Donison is in Jerusalem.
1: There was an initial alert that the plane had been hijacked, but it now seems that it wasn't passengers who were attempting to hijack the plane, but one of the pilots. So what it seems has happened is that a fight has broken out between the pilot and the co-pilot. Passengers then broke into the cockpit, having been asked for assistance from the crew, and all the while the plane is plummeting thousands of metres. We've now understand that at least one, if not both, of the pilots ended up with stab wounds.
0: Israel's Prime Minister Benjamin Netanyahu has praised the pilot who was attacked, as well as passengers and crew who broke into the cockpit. Australia's housing downturn has continued for a sixth consecutive month. National property values fell 1.1% in September, according to data firm Cotality. The median dwelling value fell below $900,000. Brisbane recorded the steepest monthly fall, down 1.5%, while Sydney home values are now 8.6% below their peak. The first stage of a program designed to move children with developmental delay or autism off the NDIS begins today. Thriving Kids offers a baseline level of support for children with low to moderate needs. Included in the first stage is the Thriving Kids Autism Helpline, run by autism organisation Amaze, and an online resource hub delivered by the Raising Children Network. Doctors in Victoria will walk off the job for 4 hours today as they fight against long hours and working conditions they say threaten patient safety. It's the first time in 25 years such industrial action has been taken. Emergency and critical care departments won't be affected. Dr. Zach Doherty is among those taking part in the strike. He says it's time for the state government to listen and act on doctors' concerns.
2: We aren't coming in here demanding unreasonable things. We're asking for 4 days off a fortnight. We're asking to not have to do 14-hour shifts. We're asking to not have to work 7 nights in a row. But the government hasn't met us on that. And they think that's an acceptable standard for the Victorian public to be cared for.
0: The Australian Taxation Office has announced it will stop accepting credit cards as a payment method. As Alyssa Delfs reports, the change will come into effect after the 30th of November.
3: The move follows the Reserve Bank of Australia's review of merchant card payment costs and surcharges. The ATO says it's decided it would not be appropriate for the cost of credit card merchant fees to be transferred to the community. The government agency says it recognises some taxpayers rely on credit card payments to manage their tax and understand the change will require some adjustments, but say they're committed to helping Australians transition to alternative methods that include BPAY, direct deposit, debit card or online payments. The ATO is currently writing to those who have a payment plan linked to a credit card to explain the changes and the steps they need to take.
0: Turning to sport, in cricket, Australia has won the third one-day international against South Africa. Australia batted first and scored 322. Alex Carey top scored with 74. The Proteas managed 145 in an innings cut short by rain. Australia won the match by 45 runs under the DLS method. South Africa won the series 2-1. The team's will now turn their focus to a test series, which will get underway next week.
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8: Oh. 1 minute it doesn't want to play and the next minute wants to play on top of... What is the weather doing today?
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8: be
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8: I mean, the actual weather's good, but...
9: Since we've had a blackout, systems have gone a bit crazy.
8: Yep.
9: Let's read the forecast. Mostly sunny today. Winds from the west-northwest, about 15 to 20 k's. They should become light early morning, then they should go around to the west-northwest about 15 to 20 k's or 25 k's later in the morning. You've got a moderate fire danger rating in place for today. It's going to be a warm one for Narra, 31 degrees, 24 for Ulladulla and 27 for Barrel.
8: Looking ahead, tomorrow partly cloudy, very high chance of rain, most likely from the late morning, a chance of a thunderstorm as well, and light winds and 22 degrees. Saturday cloudy, very high chance of rain, most likely in the morning and afternoon, and 17. Sunday mostly sunny, slight chance of a shower and 17. And Monday, public holiday, mostly sunny and 23 degrees. Currently in Nowra, it's 20, Ulladulla is 18, Coma is 18 and Barrel is 10.
9: No problems on local roads. This morning, 4422 1045 is the number if you see something on the roads. And trains this morning, all running close or near the time. Hello, it's Chance and Beck on your

Thursday morning. Good to be with you. We're going to catch up with Council CEO, Mr. Andrew Constance, very soon, straight after some Pointer Sisters here at the Ooze. It's 6 minutes past 8.

0: It's the Pointer Sisters here at the U's. He's so shy. Bit like me when I was 16 years old.
1: I don't know about that. Have you ever been shy a day in your life?
0: Oh, I got pimples on my tongue.
1: Not from the stories I've heard, Mr. Chance. Can't pull that one over me.
0: It's 10 past 8. I'll change the subject very quickly. There's been a series of little community meetings happening around all the towns and villages, and it's been instigated by the CEO of Shoalhaven City Council, Andrew Constance, and he joins us this morning. Morning, Andrew.
2: Morning, Chance.
0: How are you?
2: Great.
1: That's good.
0: So you've been, you've been out and about. You've been meeting and greeting some of the ratepayers and the community members around the traps. How's that been going? Tell us about why you instigated this in the first place.
2: Yeah, so the council is required to provide a 10-year long-term financial plan to the state government. And over the last couple of months, led by our wonderful Chief Financial Officer, Matt Babcock, there's been a lot of internal meetings to understand the true needs across the community, both in terms of our infrastructure, our capital spend, and our services over the next 10 years. And it became very obvious and apparent when we workshopped with the councillors, and very obvious and apparent to me, that we have a major problem. The structure of local government in particular, in terms of the way in which we can use our funds and the restrictions that are put on those funds from the state, does mean we have a problem. We assessed the infrastructure and discovered that we have about $2.3 billion worth of needs over the next 10 years. If we don't change course, we'll maybe cater for about $800 million of that, but the remaining $1.5 billion is the problem. And if you look at the roads in particular, we all know the problems with the roads. There's 550 on the backlog list. We're talking about over $800 million required. Now, we collect rates. It's about $110 million that we collect each year in rates from our 57,000 residential ratepayers, 2,400 businesses. It's just not going to cover the costs. You can do the maths. So we've taken to the community a slide deck which shows to the community what we do with their rates money, over 50 services, a huge amount of services. If you actually step back and look what the council does across the community, from our 12 aquatic and leisure centres, our 27 swimming pools, the list goes on. Holiday Haven, Shoalhaven Water, our waste services, our libraries, our entertainment centre, our civic precinct in Ulladulla. It's a massive array of services that we do. Our 1,900 kilometres in roads, our stormwater network, it's massive. So we are back to the community to say, well, we have this problem. And we have very few levers that we can pull from a council perspective. Our councils have been incredibly disciplined over the last couple of years, but we are laying out the fact that we have a real financial sustainable problem ahead. And when you see the deficit potentially grow from $30 billion of deficit projected on the general fund in 2028 up to $57 million, we've got to do something. So, you know, I'm not prepared as CEO to come in and just turn a blind eye to this. Mm. I could make us look good for a couple of years, but there's big problems in the out years, and I don't want to ignore our roads.
0: Well, I think when you talk about rates, we've got rates. Rates are good for maintaining certain facilities, and so it goes on. But those facilities, after a certain period of time, need replacing. And swimming pools would be a great example. Roads are a great example. That money has to come from somewhere. And unfortunately, the standard rate that we all pay is not going to pay for those renewable infrastructures in the future. And sure, we can go to the state, we can go to the federal government, but somewhere along the line, we're going to have to pay more rates.
2: Yeah, look, I think firstly the community need to know that the council has done a great job over the past couple of years to clean up its act. You know, if you look at $180 million debt on the general fund, well, projected to be $55 million at the end of this financial year. We've deliberately paid down debt as quickly as we can to improve our cash reserves, to be able to free up cash to be able to invest into our roads. We've seen a reduction in the deficit on the general fund, $35 million down to about six. Now, these are big numbers with big improvements. We've reduced the headcount by 120. We've reduced the fleet by 83 vehicles. There's been a lot of cleaning up inside the organisation, but I have to be honest now, if I were to cut services, the community hates it, but we're tied. We are completely tied up. We've just had our federal monies through a methodology, the draft is out on how much money we are going to potentially lose in terms of federal grants, and it's around 2.1 million. That's 1.6 of that goes into our roads. So we can't keep being cut. We can't keep seeing cost shifting from other tiers of government saying do more for less, because the ratepayer just can't continue to have the level of services at the rates they're paying. So you're absolutely right. We have to weigh up, you know, what you do in terms of rate variations. We have to weigh up more strategic land sales, and that's not a long-term option. You can't keep selling land and thinking that's going to result in a good outcome. It doesn't. You know, we can cut services or we can borrow, and we don't have any of those luxuries, because the community is quite right to say this is the livability of our city. This is the livability of the Shoalhaven at stake. We know some of our assets are ageing. You're absolutely right, Chance, in terms of that. The Bomaderry Pool, it's only got a couple more years in it. But in my old hometown of Bega, I know that the federal government's put in $18 million into the Bega swimming pool for a population of that town of around 6,500. Well, you know, we've got to be able to start to put our hand up more aggressively and attract those funds so that we can see our infrastructure improve.
1: What's the feedback you're getting from these meetings?
2: Oh, look, I think people are appreciative of the fact that the Chief Financial Officer and Matt Babcock, myself, are out there really explaining it. And we're going into the real depth of it. We're explaining why we have around $300 million in our bank account, but we have to explain why that is so restricted, and the requirements, the legal requirements we have to hold money. It wouldn't matter if it's for insurance purposes or employee provisions or developer contributions or Shoalhaven's waters money. So we're going into that sort of granular level. So I think the community is seeing that for the first time. And, you know, we're getting great attendance, particularly in the smaller villages. I briefed our staff. We had 300 staff jump online and listen to what we had to say. We're doing more forums today and tomorrow, and then an online forum late in the evening next Tuesday night. So we want to get this information out, because it helps the community understand the context as to why council might do some of the things that it does. And I think that's really important.
0: I would say to anyone that is out there that has a bit of a negative comment in regards to council as they get to some of these meetings, a great example would be is you had one at Shoalhaven Heads, and good morning to all the great people at Shoalhaven Heads this morning. You had a meeting out there the day before a meeting happened with the media at the Shoalhaven Heads swimming pool. Now, the Heads swimming pool is not due to reopen until December, is that correct?
2: Late November.
0: Okay. And again, this comes back to cost restraints. There was a saving of nearly $40,000 if it doesn't open until late November. But there was a meeting, the media was called there, there was a big hoo-ha. But if some of those residents had turned up to the meeting that you were doing the day before, they would have understood more about the financial strains on council and why that pool has not opened until the end of November. Now, we've got a councillor, Selena Clancy, now wanting to you and the rest of the staff to find $40,000 so that pool can open up tomorrow. It's a difficult situation.
2: It is. I mean, more broadly, I think if you look at the numbers that I rattled off at the beginning of the interview, you know, we have made some huge improvements. So our councillors have done a great job in terms of that strategic leadership. The community, I think, does need to understand that, unfortunately, if we don't have the money, we can't provide the services they're rightfully expecting. And when you have 27 individual swimming pools, and, you know, a pool like Shoalhaven Heads, roughly the numbers, you know, income of about $15,000 a year. The running costs are about $90,000 a year, a little bit higher than that, actually. But, you know, the net subsidy going in from the ratepayers around $90,000. So, you know, across the board, we try and affordably run all of these services, but the ratepayer dollar is only stretched to a point. And when I look at the road network and think, how are we going to fix this problem? Because it's so significant and lives are at risk. We have to now look at the trade-offs. We're at this point and juncture, and I do feel sorry for the councillors, because they've been elected at a point in time where we don't have the flexibility with our money. And so, and that's the community's money. It's not Andrew Constance's money or Chancellor Beck's money. It's their money. And I understand they're right to expect these services, but across the board, we have to cater for everyone across the Shoalhaven and do the level best we can. And yeah, these decisions were made a couple of years back, but they, you know, they were designed to try and repair the budget, which is what we have to do.
0: State election is March next year. Do you think the election will play a big part in regards to some promises in regards to trying to help council with some of their infrastructure for the future?
2: Yeah, look, I mean, we are going to obviously go forward with an advocacy document and work with our state members currently and any of the candidates who put their hands up. So I will be taking to the councillors the next meeting an advocacy document. One of the things that's in that is an argument that we should be seeking funds for road renewal. A lot of the times when we get money from state and federal governments, like the $40 million for the Bayne Basin Roads Package from the federal government, that $40 million goes into, say, seven earmarked roads. What we need is a good package of money to do road renewals, so we're not tied into particular roads. We're able to go out there across the whole of Shoalhaven and start to really extend the age and the quality of the road network. So, you know, I look at transport's budget around capital for the next 4 years. It sits at about $60 billion. So, you know, I've suggested that, and I will be suggesting to the councillors at the meeting, and Acting Mayor Wilkins at the time has gone out and said, well, why not, let's have $100 million over a four-year period, $25 million a year, very small percentage of that overall $60 billion earmarked for Shoalhaven road renewal. So we'll be advocating quite strongly and obviously seeking the support of government, opposition parties for a package. And, you know, $25 million across two key seats in Kiama and South Coast, you know, hopefully the political leadership will look at that and think, yeah, that's worth supporting.
0: Yeah. Now, your meeting's today, tomorrow, we're about today, so people
2: So
0: know.
2: We're down to Cudmira this morning.
0: Yep.
2: And Conjola this afternoon.
0: Lovely.
2: And then back to Kalala tomorrow and Kilburra, if my memory serves me correctly.
0: Okay.
2: But we've done a lot over the last couple of days, so it's been great, and thanks to the community for turning out.
0: Well, if you want some more information on that, no doubt it's on the council's website. Jump on if you'd like to attend some of those meetings and ask Andrew and some of the rest of the council team in regards to certain things. It's a great opportunity to get out there and get that information.
2: Yeah, thanks, Chance, and thanks, Beck.
1: Very good.
0: That's right. Thanks for coming in. Have a good long weekend.
2: You too.
0: Whatever you're going to do. Yeah, it's going to be done. Sponsors are next. We're going to come back and play some more music for you. And we're going to tell you lots of things about what's happening around the Shoalhaven this particular long weekend. We'll do that next here at the U's.
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0: moon dance around the studio this morning.
1: Not that talented, unfortunately. It'd be a bit more like a... It'd be a half moon dance, I think.
0: It's MJ and Billie Jean. It's 27 to 9. Don't forget Jane in after 9 this morning. I love talking about different businesses in our local area that do very well. Now, this one is a classic. And if you haven't had breakfast yet, you're about to salivate, I can tell you. Mountainside Meats, state champions of different things. This is the annual Butchers Awards. And one gold for their traditional pork sausages, Asian-style duck, grandma's apricot chicken, pork veal and red wine.
1: Yeah, wow. They won silver for their traditional thin, I'm imagining that's their traditional thin sausages.
0: Yes, yep.
1: And their lamb kofta burger, yum.
0: And bronze for the hot honey pork.
1: Oh, stop it.
0: And smoky pulled pork.
1: Anything hot honey has me in straight away.
0: 8 medals for sausages and burgers.
1: And they were state champion for their traditional pork.
0: Yeah.
1: So, yeah, how incredible.
0: And these guys continue to expand their business. We've opened up many butcher shops around the Shoalhaven. So well done to you guys. It's a great news story, isn't it?
1: Absolutely it is.
0: Yeah, love it. Let's continue the great music here at the U's.
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0: It's a bit of Prince. Money don't matter. Tonight, I'll tell you what, it matters. Hey, as from today, credit card fees gone.
1: Yes.
0: Yeah, interesting. Is it putting more pressure on business?
1: Absolutely, it's putting more pressure on business.
0: I think so, yeah. 26 to 9.

0: It's a classic. It's The Birds, the Mr. Tambourine Man here at The Use, 19 to 9. Just quick mention, we're going to talk about a lot of things before 9 this morning in regards to what's happening this weekend. Had a phone call from Wal earlier. Narra Speedway is happening this Saturday night. They've got sprint cars, they've got compacts, they've got street stockers and fast fours.
1: Wow.
0: Do I know what half of those are?
1: No, but you can find out by going there this weekend.
0: Speedway's on this weekend. Go and check it out. It's always a good night out there. And they've struggled a bit over the last couple of years because of weather and all that sort of stuff. So go and support them this weekend. Sponsors are next. Then we're going to come back and do This Day in Music. Today being the pinch of the punch, first day of the month. It's the 1st of October. We'll do that next. You're at The Use.
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0: 16 to 9 here at Triple U. This Day in Music, it's the 1st of October today, 1935. A lady called Julie Andrews is born Julie Elizabeth Wells in Walton in Thames and Surrey in England. And this was one of her hits called Thoroughly Modern Millie.
1: I don't know. I've never heard this.

0: got like one of the most iconic voices, doesn't she?
1: The hills are alive. Oh,
0: so good.
1: With the sound.
0: 19. I'm going to cut you off. 1945. Soul singer Donny Hathaway is born in Chicago, Illinois, raised by his grandmother in St. Louis, Missouri.
1: This was a hit. By Donny?
0: Groovy.
1: Back together again. That's enough, we don't even know the song.
0: No, I've not heard it.
1: No, 1964, the Beatles' first film, A Hard Day's Night. It's been a hard day's night. Becomes the first of the movie to debut behind the Iron Curtain of the communist countries when it's shown in Prague.
0: Oh, there you go.
1: Yeah, I love this song. But when I get home to you, I find the things that you do will make me feel all. It's a song I could have played every day before I retired. It's been a hard day.
0: Oh, yeah, fair enough. 1967, Mick Jagger's apartment in London is burglarised, with girlfriend Marianne Faithfull's furs and jewellery being among the items listed as stolen.
1: Wow. 1971, a bloke called John Leonard, an album called Imagine, it's certified gold. This was the big hit from that album.
0: It's a great song.
1: Called Imagine. It is a great song.

0: It's a bit of a sad song.
1: It is a bit of a sad song.
0: It's a very sad song.
1: We need an uplifting song for our Thursday.
0: Do you? Let's do this one. 1977, number one on the Hot 100 Stars Award theme. It's the Cantina Band?
1: Cantina Band,
0: yeah. Yep. By Miko. It's a 15-minute song made up of Star Wars music set to the disco beat. There's even R2-D2 Blippi. But this is it. I used to play this song sometimes when a bride and groom would enter the room.
1: Oh, really?
0: Yeah, because it was theatrical.
1: Oh, it was like the big movie moment.
0: I did hundreds of weddings. I'm just wondering if anyone's listening right now. Did I play it at your wedding?
1: There would be plenty chance. You'll actually be happy with this. You're a Star Wars fan. So Harry's very into Darth Vader at the moment. He's got a Darth Vader costume.
0: Yep.
1: And whenever he puts it on, he walks into the room, I go, dun, dun, dun, dun, dun, dun. It's the toddler theme song.
0: Okay. It's your turn.
1: Oh, it's my turn. Sorry, I was into the Star Wars theme. Yeah. 1983, Total Eclipse of the Heart, written by Jim Steinman, hits number one in the US, making Bonnie Tyler the first Welsh singer first Welsh singer to top the chart.

0: I know it's someone at Camborra would be singing that song.
1: I wonder how many in her kitchen. I wonder how many people that's their karaoke song.
0: Yeah, I reckon
1: there'd be quite a few. Mm.
0: Mm. 2000 Australian rock band Midnight Oil play their hit "Bands Are Burning" at the closing ceremony of the Summer Olympic Games in Sydney, and it is a good song. Where the river broke, I reckon everyone could sing this.

0: song.
1: That's true. Let's go back to 1976. David Bowie retreats to West Germany in an attempt to clean up his cocaine addiction. While in Germany, Bowie works with Iggy Pop and Brian Eno. Is it Eno? Eno? The song Heroes comes from this day.
0: It's a beauty. Takes me back to Nicole Kidman's movie. What was it called? Moulin Rouge.
1: Moulin Rouge, yeah.
0: Version played there. Here it is right now. This is Heroes. It's David Bowie from 1976.

0: It's Gloria Estefan. It's Everlasting Love here at Triple U. Okay, Jason, you're just going to have to wait. You're just going to have to wait, my friend. Now, listen, just a few things happening this weekend. There's a visual arts in the valley, in Kangaroo Valley, that is. It's happening all weekend between 10 and 4. Go and check that out.
1: You've got the Kararong Art Trail happening on Saturday from 10 till 12.
0: Milton Village Showground Markets are on Saturday as well.
1: You got the Huskisson Park Run on Saturday from 8 till 9.30.
0: Bundadoon Artists and Makers Market. That's on between 9 and 3 at Bundadoon.
1: You've got the Coos and Cocktails happening on Saturday as well.
0: At the Abigail Farm.
1: Excellent.
0: Soap Making for Beginners. It's at North Nara, 10 Nara in Place. It's on Saturday between 10 and 3.
1: You've got live music at Camberwara Estate Winery on Saturday as well from 12 till 3.
0: 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So this is the Jervis Bay Maritime Museum Markets, of course, between 3 and 7 on Saturday.
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0: Berry Markets are on Sunday between 8 and 2. And don't forget too, you've got the Zonta guys out there.
1: Yes, you do. There's their pre-loved clothes happening as well.
0: Yep.
1: And you've got the Culburra Beach Market happening on Sunday from 8 to 1.
0: Just some of the things happening this weekend. Go and check it out. That is it from Beck and I this morning. Hope you've enjoyed the show. We will be back with you on Thursday. Actually, I'll be with you on Monday. We've got a bit of a show together for Monday if you've got the radio on. Have a great day. And Jane's in after 9 this morning. You want to say something?
1: And just remember double demerits this weekend.
0: Yes.
1: Drive safe.
0: Absolutely.
1: We don't want to lose anyone on the roads.
0: Exactly right. Here's Jason. This is Marry Me. There'll be probably a few weddings around this weekend as well.
1: Probably.

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2: Good morning, I'm Laura Devoy. US President Donald Trump says a plumber saved the lives of everyone on board a flight in which a pilot reportedly attacked his co-pilot. The incident occurred during a flight from Dubai to Tel Aviv. Mr. Trump says the injured pilot managed to open the door of the cockpit and the plumber jumped into action.
3: So a plumber, never flew a plane, strong guy, lift him up, throw him back. The crowd they knew they were going to die shortly because the G-forces, but they were able to hold him because he was going crazy, and he was crazy. And this plumber, never having flown a plane, had the sense to lift a stick.
2: The plane landed in Saudi Arabia and the passengers have since returned to Israel. Fly Dubai, which operates the plane, has suspended all flights between Dubai and Israel. Britain's Prime Minister Andy Burnham says his government believes an incident at an airbase used by US heavy bombers was linked to Iran. The BBC's Daniel Sanford reports.
4: The Prime Minister told BBC News this afternoon that there were strong indications that Tehran was behind the incident.
5: We're working closely with our colleagues in the United States of America. It's ongoing. We will say more in due course, but we can confirm our belief that we believe Iran to have played a part.
4: It's the first time that anyone in the UK has officially confirmed those suspicions. Asked about the five men arrested who'd been given police bail, he said that they hadn't just been released, but had been given the strictest possible bail conditions.
2: Hundreds of jobs have been saved with an aluminium smelter in Tasmania to continue operating until the end of 2031. There were fears the facility at Bell Bay would be forced to close at the end of next year when its current electricity contract was due to expire. But owner Rio Tinto says it has reached an agreement with the state and federal governments to secure operations. The smelter produces about 190,000 tonnes of aluminium a year and indirectly supports more than 1,200 jobs. Australian households could be missing out on significant savings based on where they live, with a national scorecard revealing differences in state and territory energy policies. The Energy Efficiency Council analysed government policies designed to electrify homes, increase energy efficiency, and shift power use outside peak periods. It found consumers living in the nation's capital fared best overall, followed by Victoria and New South Wales, and those in Queensland and the Northern Territory missed out on incentives and initiatives that could cut costs. Students across Australia, New Zealand and the Pacific are readying to build climate solutions ahead of November's COP31 summit. A first-of-its-kind climate hackathon is bringing students together to solve the world's climate problems in a 60-hour online challenge. Sharon Offenberger helped create the hackathon with the EU. She told National Radio News teams of up to five students will work together to solve specific issues.
6: So we've asked the teams to find a specific barrier that stops them, a person or a community or an institution, from making progress towards those targets. So they'll be looking to sort of solve those quite specific issues. It could be a household that's trying to go electric, or the council using climate data in the way in which they do their planning.
2: Turning to sport, Nathan Cleary and Tamika Upton have won the Dally M medals as the NRL and NRLW's best and fairest players. Cleary finished 14 votes ahead of Cronulla Sharks 5/8 Braden Trindle. His Penrith Panthers teammate Dylan Edwards was third. Upton beat West Tigers Racine McGregor to claim her third Dally M.
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7: Another lovely Shoalhaven morning, just leading us up to a weekend of possible rain, I think. And it's pity because it's a long weekend. But, you'll get a bit of a clear skies back on Monday, I think. But all of Sunday looks like it's gone. Wet. Sorry if you've made camping plans. We'll see how that goes for you. Temperatures in the Shoalhaven at the moment, 24 degrees in Nowra and the Bay and Basin, and 26 in Ulladulla. Ulladulla, that's a surprise. What on earth are you doing down there this morning? Your top temperature was supposed to be 24 for the day and you've already climbed beyond that. I don't know where that's going to take you. We'll have to wait to see. Top temperatures for Nowra and the Bay and Basin, 31 degrees. The week ahead, there was a strong wind warning yesterday. Is that still there? No active warning, so they've taken that away. It looks like light wind conditions across the week for us, so

nothing terribly blowy. Until we get in Ulladulla, until you get to next Wednesday, then there are some showers and some moderate breezes to about 30, maybe 35 kilometres an hour. We'll see how that goes from the south and southwest. But that's next Wednesday. Before that, light wind conditions, although, sadly, a bit of rain around for your Labor Day weekend. Rain comes in possibly tomorrow, and no, it looks like all of Saturday's gone. I misread that. Possible showers on Sunday, and by Monday, mostly sunny. So just as you're packing up all that wet camping gear, sorry about that. And showers possibly returning next Wednesday. Showers increasing, it says. Temperature-wise across the week, how do we go? Today's a warm one, 31 degrees for Nowra, and unknown for Ulladulla because they told us 24, but you're already beyond that, so you're cutting your own path at the moment. Don't know quite how that's going to go for you, but warmer than expected, we can say, for the southern part of the Shoalhaven. Coolest day of the week next Wednesday, 19 for Nowra, and Ulladulla, your coolest day of the week, 16 next Wednesday also. Nighttime minimum temperatures for Nowra this week are between 10 and 15. And Ulladulla, your nighttime minimum is 12 to 18. The UV index is high, so if you haven't already chosen your bottle of sunscreen for the year, you'd better get out and get one before you go sitting on any beaches this weekend once the rain has cleared. The fire danger rating, moderate across the next 4 days. So if you're planning any fabulous barbecues, as always, be careful in the outdoor environment in Australia. The sun rose this morning at 5:35. It'll set this evening at 6 o'clock on the dot and last light 6:26. And, of course, daylight saving starts on Sunday morning at usually about 2 a.m. Nobody gets up at 2 o'clock in the morning to change the clocks. So either change them in the morning when you get up and wonder why everything's running in an odd time, or change them before you go to bed on Saturday night. Double demerits also, as Beck reminded us at the end of the Brekkie program. Double demerits start on Friday at midnight and go through to Monday on midnight. And there are some specific fines. They don't increase the fines, they just increase the demerits. But there are some specific things that you can do wrong for which you will get those double demerits this weekend. We'll get to that in just a minute. We're going to have some music first. Thanks to Chance and Beck for a lovely breakfast program as always, and I hope you guys enjoy your weekend. Just take that extra day off, Chance, and put those feet up. I'm sure that will come as no surprise that you should do that. It's 9 minutes past nine on Triple UFM, 92.3 in the north of the Shoalhaven, 104.5 in the centre, 99.7 in the south. And on the internet, you can find us and stream us at shoalhavenfm.org.au. Here's Elton John with that fabulous rocky one. Push those chairs aside and get up and tap those feet and get yourself moving. Good morning to everyone. Crocodile Rock.

0: Elton John, Crocodile Rock. Now, those particular wrongdoings that you can cop extra demerits for this weekend over the double demerit period, if you get caught speeding, using your mobile phone illegally, I'd like to think that nobody was still doing that, but I know for a fact that's not true. Riding without a helmet, unfortunately, this only applies to motorcycles and licensed drivers, licensed riders, not to people on e-bikes. I'd like to see a few of them cop some eye-watering fines. Not wearing or incorrectly wearing a seatbelt, or carrying passengers not wearing or incorrectly wearing a seatbelt or restraint during double demerit periods, and you'll face double the points, not double the fine. So they can't be accused of money gouging. It's just double the points, which, of course, down the track can affect a whole lot of stuff, especially if you depend on your car to make your living, just getting to and from work, for example. And the message from Transport for New South Wales is you can stop it or cop it. So that is from the 2nd of October, which is tomorrow, midnight tomorrow, Friday, right through to midnight on Monday. All weekend, double demerits. Indeed.
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11: Having a barbie by the river,

why. You around eating Queenslanders? I'll turn you all into shoes. Splash. It was in the news.

Down come a wild pig, rooting all about. The little swine drank the wine and really pigged it out. Then the crocodile chased him round. Then the little pig said, up yours! Into another croc's jaws, and they were doing the crocodile roll. The porker and the reptile doing the crocodile roll. In the middle of the river, there's no moral to the story. Just a brand new dance. Grab your partner by the neck and

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1: Absolutely, and we hope you stay with us for the weekend. There'll be plenty of music going on here. As you know, all the while, 24 hours a day, 7 days a week, there's something kind of happening around here. Not always somebody in the studio, but definitely something coming out of the studio. Absolutely. Some disturbing news this morning I heard as I was coming into the station, was listening to the ABC. There's a terrible toll being taken on Northern Quolls up in the Northern Territory. There's a PhD student working up there in Litchfield National Park, and he has had a number of trail cameras out around in his research on quolls, and they've been out there for quite some time, a lengthy period of time, and he hasn't seen one quoll. Now, the thing that is taking a huge toll on them is the cane toads, of course, because cane toads are poisonous, and quolls are avid little hunters. They're very dear little things. There's a picture of one here on this website. Great big, big round dark night singing eyes, long pointy nose with a bright pink tip, and this gorgeous, gorgeous whiskery face. And of course, the coat is absolutely marvellous. Various shades of fawn through to brown with lively white spots all over them. It does seem that there are some local extinctions happening, and of course local extinctions can very easily lead to wider extinctions and absolute species extinctions. So that's something that we have failed to control. There's been quite a bit of work done with various creatures. Goannas, I believe, they've been fairly successful in feeding them kind of things with cane toad toxin in it, but watered down so it doesn't kill them, it just makes them sick. And then the next time they encounter that, and of course a lot of animals live largely by smell and other awarenesses of their environment, they avoid the things, and they're actually being quite successful in training some species to be able to avoid cane toads, which doesn't fix the cane toad problem. But of course we don't want to widen the cane toad problem to create extinctions of these valuable animals that don't occur anywhere else in the world. So that's a sad thing that as humans we're just not getting our heads around. You know, we spend so much time talking about, oh, I wonder if we can bring the thylacine back. Wouldn't that be marvellous? Well, how about we look after the things that we've still got that we are going to lose otherwise? To bring something back, of course, is very much more expensive than keeping it in the first place. And once those top predators go, the environment changes because they are keepers of their environment. They manage to make the other species more healthy by weeding out the ones that aren't so successful, much as sharks do in the ocean. And we know that we can easily tip the balance in pretty well any environment as humans. We are not the wisest things when it comes to keeping precious environments. We do like to spend a lot of time lamenting after we've lost them, but not doing the work required. We talk about it a lot, and it's not as if we don't know, which makes the crime worse, doesn't it? It's one thing to allow something to happen because of ignorance of the problem. It's quite something else to know about the problem and do nothing about it. This website, I'll read you a little bit from it. Northern quolls, the smallest of the four Australian quoll species, are known by many different names across northern Australia by the various Aboriginal communities out there in their different languages, and they were once widespread across their distinctive life history, common across the small dasyurids, where males die off annually after breeding, has allowed them to thrive in ecosystems that change dramatically between wet and dry climates on a seasonal basis. This strategy, successful over evolutionary time, was challenged by the introduction of cattle, changed fire management and predation by feral cats following European colonisation. Then further catastrophe struck in the form of the toad. The spread of introduced cane toads across Queensland in the 1930s to 90s and more recently across the Top End and into the Kimberley has significantly reduced the distribution of northern quolls. With many local extinctions of populations, especially in the more arid and less rocky parts of their range, similar impacts have been experienced by other frog-eating predators such as goannas and snakes in the wake of toad invasion. As a result, northern quolls are listed as endangered. Another great Australian success story, unfortunately. While it's well known that cane toads have caused a devastating decline in northern quolls across most of their range, it is less widely recognised that small populations of northern quolls have hung on in areas infested with toads. This includes the western section of AWC's Brooklyn Wildlife Sanctuary in Queensland. Although the mechanism is still unknown, scientists have observed that these remaining populations are able to coexist with toads simply by not eating the poisonous invader. Research has also shown that declines in toad-infested areas tend to be in flatter parts of the terrain, with a greater chance that northern quolls persist in the rocky areas. Differences in survivorship may be due to differences in fire regimes, grazing pressure and cat predation between the relatively protected escarpment country and the flatter, more open savanna woodlands, and perhaps also differences in toad abundance. One thing I have seen some creatures have learnt to do is to roll the toads over and eat them from the belly because the poison glands are on the toad's back. So that seems to be a tactic that some creatures have essentially taught themselves. So we have to hope that there is some money there somewhere. I mean, we do know that in Queensland in particular that there is huge interest in fossil fuels continuing. That's not something that I can possibly agree with. However, if those mining companies were expected to pay a champion amount of resources rent tax, I mean, you could even let them be the champions of this with sponsorship over some of the research efforts to save these creatures and seeing what we can do about making survival possible. It's very difficult to convince many governments, particularly conservative ones, though, to take the path of actually getting a fit and proper bit of money out of those very, very wealthy multinational companies who are here for our resources but don't seem to think that they owe us particularly much for it, which is something that I think needs to be corrected. Here's Mario Milo with John English in this lovely, lovely tune, lovely track from the soundtrack of the television program from the 1970s. I'm sure you'll remember it. The song is called Six Ribbons.

0: Do you want to hear some local music here from the Shoalhaven region? 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
1: Absolutely, and that last artist you heard was indeed our Artist of the Month for October. His name is Jack Billman. And the little bio I've got here for him reads, with the salt water of the far south coast of New South Wales and the crystal clear water of the Snowy Mountains running through his veins, Jack Billman has been surrounded by an inspiration his whole life. This has been absorbed and used to write a signature brand of blues, rock, soul, country and folk-influenced songs collections. After 10 years of national and international touring and festival slots, world-famous Fender, Matin guitars and Bad Cat amp endorsements, millions of streams, 5 albums and a reputation for a hell of a live show, Billman is widely known as one of Australia's most talented artists in the blues roots rock scene. So you'll be hearing more of Jack during this month as he is our Artist of the Month. Before that, of course, we had the lovely soft voice of Lionel Richie with You Are and Six Ribbons with from John English and Mario Millo. Six Ribbons and was a 1978 song and credited to John English and Mario Millo. John English wrote the song and it was included on the soundtrack of the Australian miniseries Against the Wind. I don't know if you remember that series. It's probably up there on YouTube if you want a little bit of long weekend watching, nostalgia watching while the rain is falling down on your weekend. That's a possibility for you. You can search some of that stuff and sit down with a nice cup of tea or later in the day a beer or a wine and watch a little bit of something that just takes you back. One of the sad things I find is I remember series like Against the Wind with great fondness, but of course television production and the power of microphones and so on has developed so much in the intervening 50 odd years that the productions always look a little bit clunky now, and it can take some of the good memories away. But if you can ignore that aspect of it, I think you can have quite a nice time with some of those things that have been thoughtfully put up on YouTube and other streaming platforms for our enjoyment so many decades later. Here's George Harrison.

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7: Absolutely. So we've got, what programs have we got today? I probably should run through those. When I finish here at 12, I hand over to the Milton studio to Patrick, who sometimes has Denise with him, but sometimes not. Denise has found another life somewhere, and she was doing tapestry for a while, and sometimes she has view club lunches, so Denise isn't always with him, but it's always a wonderful program. That is guaranteed. Say It With Music with Patrick and maybe Denise at 12 o'clock, 2 o'clock. It's Mary's Music Mix with DJ Mary, because we haven't got Paul Green with us at the moment. He had too many other commitments and has had to step back a bit. 4 o'clock, Youth Amplified with Jojo and Beck. 5 o'clock, Let the Good Times Roll with Maggie. 7 o'clock, Out of the Blue with Rob. It's always a good program. 10 o'clock, Dirt Music with Stuart Coop. 11 o'clock, Beale Street Caravan. And that takes you to midnight. At midnight, it's Aussie Music Weekly with Noddy. And from 1 a.m. through to 5 a.m, it's Retro, Overnight Retro Zone with your DJ Mary, our electronic DJ. And that takes you through to 5 o'clock, when you can start your day on Triple UFM with Good Morning Country. Always a nice way to start the day. Now, there's the extraordinary news has come out of the Middle East. Always a place for extraordinary news. Usually not great extraordinary news, but this one had the potential to be another terrible, terrible, terrible event, but was completely turned around by a whole lot of extraordinary actions. I don't know whether you've heard of this, but there was a flight from a budget airline called Fly Dubai, and it was FZT 1073 as it soared west over the waters of the Gulf towards Israel, and this has been taken from The Guardian. Its passengers may have bemoaned a 20-minute delay of takeoff. For a low-cost airline route, Fly Dubai's daily service to Tel Aviv is usually convenient and reliable. The non-stop flight takes about 3.5 hours and departs early enough from Dubai that it usually lands at Ben Gurion Airport at about 9 a.m. local time. So you can see why that would be a popular flight. That was not going to be the case for Wednesday's potentially catastrophic flight. The passenger jet never made it to the scheduled destination. Instead, it dropped thousands of feet in seconds before limping down to make an emergency landing in Saudi Arabia, perhaps miraculously, since photos suggest a large part of the tail of the aircraft was missing. So, not just good fortune, but extraordinary skill. Passengers evacuated, some covered in blood, with stories to share of a pilot-on-pilot stabbing, and footage posted online from inside the fuselage showed the aftermath of the violence. In one video, two men lie on the floor with breathing masks on their faces as passengers stand over them in the cramped gangway. One wears a white shirt soaked red with blood and the distinctive pilot stripes on his shoulders. He appears almost unresponsive. The other man blinks slowly with blood smeared on the wall next to him. A person off camera appears to encourage the injured man to remain conscious. "No sleep," he says. More footage, apparently from a seat further back, shows passengers screaming and weeping in distress as the Boeing 737 MAX shakes. Israeli media reported that the plane was carrying about 150 Israeli passengers. It apparently had 170 on it, but as this indicates, most of them were Israelis, which is probably the reason for all of this happening in the first place, I dare say. Accounts from the airline, passenger testimony, flight trackers and Israeli officials describe a series of horrific events starting about 2.5 hours after takeoff. The flight tracking website Flight Radar 24 recorded the aircraft abruptly descending from its cruising altitude of about 34,000 feet, dropping to 17,000 feet in less than 2 minutes. That'd cause your ears to pop. And a whole lot of other things too, I would imagine. Investigators will look at whether such a sudden and ferocious movement was the reason for the damage to the aircraft's rudder. There is a diagram in this article. The flight is a real red eye. It took off at about 3 o'clock, and at 5:20, the plane drops rapidly in altitude from 34,000 to 16,660 feet. Absolutely nauseating. My heavens above. Minutes later, the plane sent out a series of emergency transponder signals in the form of squawk codes. These four-digit codes are normally used by pilots to broadcast their position, but cannot be used in an emergency situation even if pilots are in radio contact with air traffic control. Aircraft trackers at Flight Trader 24... Flight Radar 24 said the new Flight Dubai plane transmitted emergency and hijack signals. The aircraft made an erratic circle close to the Jordanian border before turning around and heading south. In one video, a passenger with blood dripping from an open wound on his head pleads for assistance and says the jet is descending into Saudi Arabia. "Whoever is hearing me, we need help," the man says in Hebrew. "We are in the Tabuk area of Saudi Arabia, which we don't know. All the passengers are okay except for the pilot. We need help." What was happening during these critical minutes is still being investigated, but early unconfirmed reports pointed to a cockpit fight followed by passengers storming up the aisle, and then either one or more pilots who were traveling as passengers wrestling control of the plane to avert disaster. Always carry a spare pilot, it would seem. The new Israeli newspaper Haaretz cited a passenger as saying that the plane lost control and began to dive. Dalia Spiegel was quoted as saying that suddenly there were terrible screams throughout the plane before 3 to 5 guys burst into the cockpit and subdued the alleged assailant and began treating an injured pilot. It seems that the one of the pilots attacked the other. This would seem to be a deliberate attempt to destroy the plane and all the people in it. The pilot who was under attack appears to have had the presence of mind to be able to hit the button that sprang the lock on the door, because since 9/11, cockpit doors are heavily reinforced and can't be shouldered open, as you would see, you know, on a dramatic movie. Apparently that's not possible anymore. We realised the situation was stabilising and continued the flight. Gradually information began to emerge about what had happened in the cockpit. There is some vision in this article. Her fellow passenger, Miriam Shearer Ohayon, said the co-pilot tried to murder the pilot and basically carry out a suicide attack on the plane. Speaking to reporters via speakerphone held up by her mother, who was waiting at Ben Gurion Airport, she said the plane was really on the way to crashing, and it was simply the resourcefulness of many people who took control of the co-pilot and neutralised him. There was also a doctor who gave first aid and people who treated both of them, but bigger fear was really a crash, which is exactly what he was trying to do, she said. The Emirati carrier, in a statement later on Wednesday, said the aircraft was successfully secured by on-duty Fly Dubai crew travelling on the flight, who diverted and landed the aircraft safely at Tabuk Airport. Airlines often move pilots around different airports as passengers, and it's possible that these pilots who sent the emergency codes. One passenger, Almog Itali, was quoted by the BBC as saying that one of the pilots on board who stabilised the plane was British. There were two spare pilots who were supposed to operate the next flight, he said. The relief pilots are European. One of them is British, who entered the cockpit, pulled the aircraft up, pulled the yoke, stabilised the plane and landed us in Saudi Arabia. What an extraordinary story, sort of thing that you see on movies, but you certainly wouldn't expect ever to be having to live through. In real time, in real life conditions, that's an absolutely frightening possibility, is that you'd never think that that would be a thing that you'd encounter. And with any luck, none of us ever will. But congratulations to the people who sorted out that incredible mess under extraordinary circumstances.
3: Never enter floodwater. It can be deeper than you think, contain harmful material, and conceal damaged or missing parts of roads. During a flood, follow advice from emergency services and never drive through floodwater. 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
7: So there is indicated to be some quite substantial amounts of rain coming around this weekend. So that notice is to remind you that it's not a good idea. Don't do it. The road that you think you know under the water may not be there, depending on the amount of water that has come through in the time since it began raining. So if it's flooded, forget it. Remember that for this weekend, particularly as there may well be some time to use that knowledge and not put yourself and others at risk. News coming up very shortly.
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10: Good morning, I'm Laura Devoy. The federal and Tasmanian governments have announced a $200 million bailout of an aluminium smelter in Tasmania. There were fears the facility at Bell Bay would be forced to close at the end of next year when its current electricity contract was due to expire. But owner Rio Tinto has struck a new five-year deal with Hydro Tasmania. Premier Jeremy Rockliffe says it secures the future of more than 1,000 jobs.
11: The outcome we have today is the security of over 500 jobs at Bell Bay Aluminium, but also the 1,000 jobs that are relied on this facility as well, spread right across northern Tasmania. This is vital for our Tasmanian economy.
10: The first stage of a program designed to move children with developmental delay or autism off the NDIS begins today. But children in Queensland will miss out, as the state has missed a deadline to sign up. Thriving Kids offers a baseline level of support for children with low to